0: 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And now, here is today's Thought of the Day.
1: Most of us are suffering from something. You know, we're suffering something in a relationship somewhere. Some of us are suffering physically. Some of us are suffering emotionally. You know, there's a lot of suffering in the world. And people often ask me, you know, well, how do you deal with it? But a lot of people, when they say that they're suffering or they're really challenged or they're really hurt, they're really hurt and angry, there's a lot to it. But what's the ultimate solution? You know, no matter where we're at, how do we break through that and overcome that? Well, I call it my war and peace model. You know, my war and peace model is if you got a challenge or a problem, including suffering in your life, you got to go to war at it, and you have to have peace about it. And here's what I mean by that. I had a friend recently say, Bernie, you know, oh, I'm suffering in my marriage, man. And I said, well, what do you mean you're suffering in your marriage? He said, we're not clicking. We're not doing well. You know, I don't know what's going on. I said, well, okay, well, tell me more about that. He said, what they were doing. He says, well, we started going to counseling. I said, great. How's that going? He says, well, it's not working. We go to counseling and then we go home. We just fight some more. And I said, well, what else are you doing? He says, what do you mean? So we're going to counseling. I said, I know, but what else are you doing? And therein lied his problem. And therein lies a lot of folks' problem in overcoming things in their life. They try one thing to solve it. One thing. And that's why they fail. Because major challenges, major frustrations, major problems in our lives demand multiple areas of attack. It's like when you go to war, I mean, you send in the planes, you send in the ground troops, you send in people from the flank, from the front. I mean, you go at it all sides trying to win. And if you've got a major challenge, problem, or struggle in your life, they're going to go all sides. This guy, I was like, hey, you know what? You need to go out and start interviewing couples who've been married for a long period of time. What were their secrets? What books are you reading? What are you reading online? Who are you connecting with who can mentor you, coach you through besides just the counselor? What are you doing specifically? Activities, real things. How are you being more present? Tell me, what are all the strategies you're putting into this game to win?
0: 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Rise and shine. 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

0: 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And now, here is today's Thought of the Day.
1: Most of us are suffering from something. You know, we're suffering something in a relationship somewhere. Some of us are suffering physically. Some of us are suffering emotionally. You know, there's a lot of suffering in the world. And people often ask me, you know, well, how do you deal with it? But a lot of people, when they say that they're suffering or they're really challenged or they're really hurt, they're really hurt and angry, there's a lot to it. But what's the ultimate solution? You know, no matter where we're at, how do we break through that and overcome that? Well, I call it my war and peace model. You know, my war and peace model is if you got a challenge or a problem, including suffering in your life, you got to go to war at it and you have to have peace about it. And I know that's overwhelming to people, but come on. Are you really going to overcome your challenges if you don't overwhelm them? Right? You're so overwhelmed with the suffering and the challenge and the frustrations, you got to start overwhelming those things with the number of areas you're hitting that baby. I remember when I went bankrupt, I was like, okay, I have this dream to write these books and to become a trainer. I'm going to try everything, man. I'm going to bust through this thing. I'm going to put every direction that I can on this thing to move the needle financially in my life. And then when I get one that hits, boom, I'm going to commit to that and work it. And you know, if something else isn't working enough, then I'll add another element, another strategy, and stack all these strategies on until, pow, I took that thing out. You know, I think that's what we have to do. We have to overwhelm the very obstacles we have in our lives in order to obliterate them. Now, if that sounds way too masculine energy for you, that's okay, because I said the strategy is called war and peace. We also have to learn to be at peace with the struggles. We have to learn to be patient with them as well. We have to allow the struggle in our life. I always say to people, you know what? Honor the struggle. Honor the suffering. Honor the challenges. Honor that deep, dark frustration, those emotions that are negative, those things that really freak us out. Honor those things. If you've got struggle in your life, honor it. Know that that thing has been put before you by divine hand in order to challenge you, in order to make you a better person, in order to make you more loving, in order to make you pay attention, in order to make you to honor and find the zest in life. And if you don't believe in a divine hand or the cosmos or anything, at least look at it and say, you know what? Maybe this thing I could use to appreciate life even better. Even if you can't ever, if you can never obliterate that thing, if you can never fix it, to at least be at peace with what it is.
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0: 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And now, here is today's Thought of the Day.
1: Most of us are suffering from something. You know, we're suffering something in a relationship somewhere. Some of us are suffering physically. Some of us are suffering emotionally. You know, there's a lot of suffering in the world. And people often ask me, you know, well, how do you deal with it? But a lot of people, when they say that they're suffering or they're really challenged or they're really hurt, they're really hurt and angry, there's a lot to it. But what's the ultimate solution? You know, no matter where we're at, how do we break through that and overcome that? Well, I call it my war and peace model. You know, my war and peace model is if you got a challenge or a problem, including suffering in your life, you got to go to war at it, and you have to have peace about it. You know, it's like war and peace. You've heard the peaceful warrior concept. It's like you can have a presence and a peace to it while you're fighting, to know that maybe you can't change the outcome, but you're going to work your best towards it. And as you're working your best towards it, you're going to be okay with yourself. You're going to honor that the struggle is okay, that working through and being frustrated and challenged or scared or overwhelmed or freaked out as you're working through something, it's okay. Be at peace with it. Look at it and say, this is the way it's supposed to be right now. I'm trying to make it better, but as the world is right now, I'm okay with it. To accept the world as it is a higher level of consciousness, even as we seek to change it, right? It doesn't mean we have to approve of it. I'm not saying we have to approve it. I'm definitely not saying we have to settle with it. But to accept it as it is, to have no negative attachment or you know, baggage to the way the world is right now. It's like, no, it's cool. Everything is good right now, okay? You don't need anything else. Right now, wherever you're at and struggling through and suffering with things, I get it. It's okay. Now, what are we going to do to try and improve it? Asking those types of questions and finding that type of peace as we work from every angle to improve our lives, that makes us smarter. That makes us more likely to break through. And that's the journey that I hope that we can all take together as we do face those inevitable struggles, those inevitable sufferings and challenges of life, to meet them with that style of grace and positive attitude, that

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1: Well, we pride ourselves in giving you the best music, waking you up this morning with nothing but the best. It's B-Wall and Becky on The Mighty Breakfast. And this one's coming in from Pata Ranking, Shake That. Whatever you're shaking, shake it on the way to work, because that's what we're waking you up for. But today, there's a special category of people that we absolutely want to wake up. And hopefully, you do agree that they need to be woken up, because they are amazing.
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1: So before we wake up this particular group of people, there's a gentleman who told me he would never do this job. And when I asked, why do you say you'd never do this job? He's like, because I feel like it is very disrespectful. And I suddenly got thinking, do you mean the people that do this particular job are not respectable in society? I'm sure if you have a workplace, a home, a building somewhere that you enter into, even if it's a shopping mall, wherever it is that there is a building, I'm sure there's an askari. They get man. Na get man now. And some of them are very interesting, few and far between. Now, I've had a couple of askaris at my home, but there's this one in particular who always calls to check on the kids. And I think he's amazing, honestly speaking. He was one of the best that we ever had. But he's not the only one. Can you imagine what it's like for everybody else to be asleep and you're awake guarding them, ensuring that they do not come to harm? Or you're looking after property for a company to ensure that nobody breaks in. And when they come, you are the first line of defense. And I guess that's what this other gentleman was also fighting. Because he was like, man, you come and these guys want to off you first. And I thought, yeah, we actually do not respect these people enough. We really don't. KFM, good morning. Sorry about that. We don't respect these people enough. So today, I just want us to say thank you. If you know an askari, and a really, really good one, it's time for you to show your gratitude towards them. We're giving you a chance right here on The Mighty Breakfast. So we're going to say thank you to them with a song. This one's coming in from Eva, and I think she features Cautions on this one. This one might be the remix, actually. Eva Simmons with Policeman, going out to every askari today morning.

0: You almost want to make him part of your family.
1: He is.
0: Like he's kind. I mean, courteous,
1: you don't know it, but he is part of your family.
0: Yeah, like there's a place I used to live at, and I used to drive, you know, a long time ago. So I'd park my car, and this guy, there were about 8 people living in the establishment, yeah? But he would always wash my car. I haven't asked him, he would always wash my car. And so what I used to do is, on days like Eid, like Easter, like Christmas, when I do shopping, I would buy for him stuff. Mm-hmm. Like buy for him like 20 kilos of posho, buy for him like 10 kilos of beans, buy for him like cooking oil, like buy for him a lot of stuff, right?
1: One thing I've realized is, for the help, as most people would like to classify them,
0: yeah.
1: As Carrie's households, people yeah. tend to think their needs are secondary.
0: I don't get it.
1: So you find that in a lot of the places where I have lived,
0: yeah.
1: Askaris seldom have food to eat.
0: They're struggling.
1: He's the Askari, but you can see that he didn't have breakfast.
0: Yeah.
1: He's probably not going to have lunch.
0: Mm-hmm, mm-hmm.
1: And sometime at dinner time, yeah. he's going to walk out in the evening and come back with a Rolex.
0: Yeah.
1: So you're like, how is this ninja surviving?
0: It is the one, is the first line of defense.
1: Exactly.
0: In case anything happens.
1: Of like,
0: yeah,
1: it's crazy.
0: Yeah, so this morning, all Askaris, all security guards, you guys are super awesome. And just to sort of drive the point home, I also wanted to add that if you are an Askari, chances are, and you know, you do the night shift, chances are you're listening to us. Yeah, so either you are about to end your shift, or you have just started your shift.
1: Mm.
0: Either way, I think you guys are super awesome, not just because, you know, you defend people, you protect and stuff like that, but also because you are an extension of I don't see why and how somebody can enter an establishment and get out of it and not recognize that there's a person who has made sure that
1: I'm telling you.
0: Guys
1: come in and they're like, he's supposed to be there. Mm. He's supposed to open the door.
0: Yeah. Or when you go to a supermarket and there's that guy
1: who gets
0: the receipts and he signs on and, you know, and he gives you his autograph or stuff like that. And yeah. So a shout out to all of you Askaris and security guards. We hope that today you wake up feeling good, feeling awesome. It is the Mighty Breakfast. When we come back, the Daily Monitor is right in front of us. And it is hot everywhere. Yeah. There is a heat wave, a massive heat wave.
1: El Niño is coming.
0: Yeah. They are scorched. There are districts that are scorched. Not hot, but scorched. The Daily Monitor has detailed all of that. We'll be looking at that in a little bit. Otherwise, the Mighty Breakfast is underway. Good morning.
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0: Speaking of delivering fast, they did deliver the Daily Monitor first, right here at 933 KFM. And today's copy on the 9th day of September 2026. So Wednesday morning, the headline, as I said, a heat wave, the most scorched districts. It's very worrying, very worrying. Several districts are recording temperatures of over 30 degrees centigrade as delayed rainfall raise concerns over crops, livestock, and food security. Now, the Daily Monitor has gone ahead to give you a bit of a breakdown on how different districts are affected by the drought. And some of the most affected, or the highest affected, include Adjumani District, that has had temperatures of up to 36 degrees, Nakasongola up to 35 degrees, Bukedia District up to 34, Moyo District up to 34, Kasese and Soroti 33, Gulu 32. Like, it's been so hot all over the country. And there's a picture here on the front page of a woman who's collecting water from a makeshift well somewhere in Makurei village, that's on Ngogoja sub-county in Kadakui district. The country is currently experiencing a prolonged dry spell that has led to the withering of crops and rise in food prices, with livestock farmers facing difficulty in securing water and pasture for their animals. The entire story has been carried on pages 4 and 5. And pages 4 and 5 are telling you that it's a sunny morning in Moroto District and temperatures are already climbing towards 33 degrees. That's about, with very little relief expected at night. But the sweltering heat has not stopped people in Karamoja from gathering for the 2026 Karamoja Festival, an annual event that celebrates the region's culture, traditions, and identity. Still on that story, climate shocks, rising prices deepen families' food crisis. That is still in the Daily Monitor. In previous years, consistent rainfall ensured that many parts of Uganda were covered in lush vegetation, while rivers, wells, and valley dams provided water for communities and livestock. This year, however, the picture is starkly different. The country expected rains in August, when many areas would ordinarily be green and rivers flowing. Instead, prolonged dry conditions have left water sources depleted, crops wilting, and livestock struggling for food and water. Yeah, that is what is happening on the front page of the Daily Monitor. Still in the Daily Monitor, Kenya halts deportations of foreign small-scale traders. This is a story that we briefly ventured into yesterday.
1: It halts?
0: Halts, yeah.
1: After chasing up the
0: So the government of Kenya has halted the expulsion of foreign traders, especially from the East African community dealing in small-scale trade in Kenya, to allow for their registration and documentation. This makes a bit more sense. In a statement issued by the spokesperson of the Kenya State House, Mr. Hussein Mohammed, yesterday, the government would regularize the immigration status and stay of foreigners who are operating small-scale business or who are undocumented. Last week, President William Ruto said small-scale businesses like retail trade should be left to Kenyans. This is a bit of a relief. Still in the Daily Monitor, why government wants pre-primary children near their homes? Yes, this is something that I've always thought about. I don't think any child should be doing pre-primary, kindergarten, nursery very far away from where they live. I think they should be close to where they live. And the National Private Education Institutions in Uganda leadership is calling on parents to consider taking their children to pre-primary schools within their locality to abide by the demands of the pre-primary competency-based curriculum and the 2025 Early Childhood Care and Education Policy, which places strict limits on reporting and study time. Get yourself a copy of the Daily Monitor and find out more about that. Still in today's paper, foreign delegations express interest in King Oyo's burial.
1: As they should.
0: Yeah. As preparations for the burial of Toro King Oyo Nyimba Kabamba Iguru Rukidi IV gain momentum, the kingdom has said it has received notifications from foreign delegations expressing interest in attending the burial. The late Omukama Oyo will be laid to rest on Saturday, September 12th.
1: You know, he's a king.
0: At Karambi Royal Tombs on Fort Poto, Kasese Road.
1: By 2 p.m. But first, wait. Mm. He's a king, so I would expect that other monarchs would want to actually bury him.
0: Yeah, not even just monarchs, but pretty much
1: presidents, prime ministers. Yeah, he is a global figure.
0: He is.
1: He's a global figure.
0: Still in the Daily Monitor, what is this? Ebola fears block DRC mourners from oil burial. I thought we had moved on from this thing.
1: No, but DRC apparently still has Ebola. Apparently, yeah. I do not know if it's true.
0: So mourners traveling from the Eastern Democratic Republic of Congo to attend the burial of Toro King Oyonyimba Kabambayi Guru Rukiri IV have been restricted from entering Uganda as health authorities tighten measures to prevent the reintroduction of Ebola into the country. Yeah, this one I'm very okay with. This one I'm very okay with. Yeah.
1: We shall send them a link.
0: we shall send them a link. And we shall send them a copy of the Daily Monitor. They will read.
1: You're a spoiled.
0: What happened? No, man. We can't have this again. Let's see. Still in the Daily Monitor of the 9th of September 2026, Uganda oil regulator awaits new leader. Yeah, 5 years ago, Mr. Michael Tonga Ochan left his job as Director of Finance and Corporate Services at the Petroleum Authority of Uganda, the oil sector regulator. One of the first six persons employed by PAU in 2016, Mr. Otonga had served 5 years and his contract was up for renewal in 2021 when he encountered the headwinds of corporate intrigue that put his job on the line. It took the board's intervention for common sense to prevail. This has been covered in the Daily Monitor. And finally, UEDCL on the spot over billions in losses. Man, we're always losing money. The Uganda Electricity Distribution Company Limited is facing scrutiny over financial losses worth billions of shillings through questionable procurement, uncollected revenues, expired land leases, irregular contract management, as well as unmanaged assets, as highlighted in the Auditor General's Report 2025. And inside the Daily Monitor, what's happening?
1: A story, and I'm going to start with the one at the back. I know everybody wants to hear the one on the first page of the Daily Monitor Extra, but I'm going to start with one at the back because it's quite interesting. It's in the field of innovation, especially when it comes to ICT. And they're talking about a young man called Itagi, who has an app that aims to keep millions of dollars in East Africa. You ask how? It is in the East African safari industry. Now, this app is called Quest. It was built in 2024 after he realized there are a bit of anomalies here and there, and abnormalities and loopholes within the industry. Now, the road ahead for him looks very, very good because it has gained international recognition. And it's gaining traction, has exhibited in Dubai, has exhibited in South Korea as well.
0: Nice.
1: And the young man says the only problem is that operators, tour operators within the country are not very, they're not embracing digitalization of the industry because they're used to operating in gray areas and it works for them. You know, you know how you manipulate the system and you get your command.
0: Operating gray areas.
1: And now the app is going to come and shine a light. And then you say, it's either black or white.
0: Problems arise.
1: So the gentleman is saying that's his only problem. But I'm very, very, I'm happy to see this because in terms of innovation, you know, they say technology can be a force for good or force for bad. This is definitely one area in which it is a force for good.
0: For good,
1: because we would like to digitalize a lot of things. Imagine our tours and safaris are part of tourism. Part of our tourism begins to get it onto digitalization. A lot of things become easier for us. Ease of access, ease of... These are the kind of innovations we should have. I mean, you innovate for the problem in your area.
0: True.
1: Well done, Itagi. And I think people deserve to read about this one. In the Daily Monitor Extra, get yourself a copy. It's on page 22. Now, on the cover page of a Daily Monitor Extra is a very well-known former president of Twitter, also formerly in the police force. You all know him, Mr. Hassan Kasinje. And he's telling us about building a home. And he says he built a home for his family, he imagined. Now at 60-something, he wanders through empty bedrooms and wonders where everyone went. So he calls it his six-bedroom mistake.
0: Yeah, I know many people like that. Yeah, he built this huge mansion because you have 10 kids and then the key, if each child hits 18 and leaves your home, then you realize you have a shell of a home.
1: 10 free.
0: 10 empty bedrooms, and you're like, what happened? And yeah.
1: You just go to a smaller one and rent this 10-room house.
0: If it was your retirement sort of home, like it's in your cradle land, it's a bit of a trick.
1: Why would you build a 10-room home?
0: I don't know, in your village. I don't know, because you have
1: the village house needs to be, you know, village-like. Anyway, things for you to think about, especially if you're in this age of Biwol and Becky,
0: and you're
1: constructing houses, something for you to think about. Maybe the guest wing shall become the thing again. Because you know, back in the day, they used to have what they called boys' quarters.
0: Yes.
1: You remember them? And they were a bit smaller than the main house. So maybe we'll go back to the practice. Because even in the hut shed system, there was the main hut.
0: Yeah.
1: Then there was a kasaid. So maybe we'll go back to that system of you build a house that's functional for when the kids are around, and then a smaller one for when,
0: on the side,
1: when age catches up with you and the nest is empty, where you go and now you rent out the bigger one. PLE for you, you can excel in it because Daily Monitor is your companion. We'll hold your hand. We have things for you in English, in math, is this trapezium? In science and in SST. Three quarters of these things are unrecognizable to me. I'm even wondering if I went to school. Africa does not look like this anymore though. The map was upgraded. At least one thing I can correct PLE on. Anyway, get yourself a copy of the Daily Monitor and catch up.
0: Yeah, 2,000 shillings on the stand as always. And you can get yourself a daily copy, a digital one, that is at 1,500 shillings only. The Mighty Breakfast, Biwol and Becky, waking you up on this 9th day of September 2026. Clean Bandit and Zara Larsson Symphony is the title of this one. Playing for you, 18 minutes to 7 a.m.

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2: Right, let's talk a bit about, scurries and watchmen and security guards. And I feel like we should give them their flowers. Many times they go, they do their work and nobody says thank you, apart from giving them their very, very meager salary. I also learned recently that those guys are actually very, very poorly paid. Yeah, you find that, for all the work they do, for all the hours they are at their post, they're paid very little money. And it for me, whenever I come across an askari anywhere, or a security guard or whatever, if I have like a 1K or a 2K or whatever, I want to tip them. Because at the back of my mind, I'm thinking, A, this guy is paid poorly. But then over and above that, he has to dedicate his safety for your safety, right? Like if there's any misharm that is going to happen, he is the first line of defense. So we just want to give some of those askaris their flowers. I want to give my own, the guy at home, his name is Geoffrey. He's probably sleeping right now. He's a guy who opens for me the gate when the driver arrives. And every morning when I call him to wake up, he's like, hey boss, I'm coming to open. I'm like, hey, morning Geoffrey, how are you? Like, I'm fine. He asks me, are you leaving now? I'm like, yeah. He comes and opens. There are days when like at about 7-8 p.m. in the evening, before I go to bed, we have a conversation. I ask him, he tells me, boss, are you going tomorrow? What time are you leaving? I tell him, probably about 4 a.m. Then he says, either I will leave the gate open for you, or I will set my alarm. And I'm like, he's a very diligent guy. And he's one of those people who, if you need anything, he's like, boss, let me go to the shop for you. Don't walk. Let me help you. So, flowers to Geoffrey. And all other askaris and watchmen and security guards who make it their business to make sure that you guys are handling your business well enough. This morning, you're our special people. We just want to celebrate you and hope that you have yourselves a fabulous and awesome day. When we come back, there is Kamani. It's Kamani. And we've got some complaints that sometimes the questions are tough. We've got that. Be warned, yes, Becky, you guys.
3: Hypocrite, you don't know what is what.
2: Don't ask us very tough
3: questions.
2: What does
3: he say? What is pollination?
2: So today we're going to try as much as possible to make it easy.
4: But what is osmosis? Maybe we should do PLE today.
2: Are you sure?
4: The category is just PLE. Okay. Then maybe that one is simple.
2: Let's see what we can do for them. Let's see what we can do. Music.
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1: It's fun, it's entertaining, and very exciting. 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

0: sounds of the second voice, Let Me Be, 933 KFM, Dimaichi Breakfast. Biol and Becky waking you up on this 9th day of September 2026, hoping that your Wednesday is off to a lovely, awesome start. Yeah, you can be sure that if you are broke, we will fix that, because we have some money to give away. On top of that, we also want to tell you that there are good things that you can do if you get yourself the right kind of mattress, yeah? Mm-hmm. Yeah. Let me be. Loving this sound.
1: It's a
0: 4-inch
1: high-density mattress. Yeah. Where is it? The guy doing the yeah.
0: Yeah.
1: He needs to give me props, man. Anyway, Ross Foam Bond-like spring mattress is what we're talking about. It gives you comfort without compromising your support. Mm. Now, we all know that if you sleep on a bad mattress, first and foremost, your posture is going to be horrible, mm-hmm. but then your back is also going to ache. Have you ever slept in a bed and woken up?
0: Yeah,
1: like,
0: I have.
1: What is this? And you're consistently in the hospital because you think you're growing old. Mm. Or you think,
0: you're just
1: sleeping on a bad mattress. Yeah. But if you get yourself the Ross Foam Bond like spring mattress, all those problems are going to be out the window. Mm. It also has natural airflow, so you'll never have your mattress smelling. No wonder there's this spring.
0: Like a spring in it.
1: Why it's called the Ross Foam.
0: Like a bounce.
1: I was going to say something, but it's okay. Ross Foam Bond like spring mattress. You can get yourself one on 0781096849.
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3: You are wonderful.
2: 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Make us laugh and win free cash.
3: You are very wonderful.
0: Yeah, Becky insists we do a bit of PLE, and PLE it is. 0393-933-933, 0393-262-933, 0393-262-934. We're doing strictly PLE. I hope you've brushed up on your PLE skills. Good morning.
4: Good morning, Becky and Bill.
0: Good morning to you. Who are we talking to?
4: This is Mikhail.
0: Okay.
4: Yes.
0: Mikhail, are you ready?
4: Yes.
0: I've got three questions for you. Question number one. What is the main function of the roots of a plant?
4: To hold the plant firmly onto the ground and also to absorb water from the soil.
0: Fantastic. Oh, wow. Not bad. This is good. This is awesome. Okay, question number two. Here we go. Name the largest lake in Uganda.
4: Lake Victoria.
0: Fantastic. And finally, what is democracy?
4: Democracy is the government for the people, elected by the people.
0: Yes. As simple as that.
4: For the people, to work for the people.
0: It's a bit neither here nor there. However,
1: can you say it again? Because I think you are on the right track.
0: It is. Just say that again, that last one.
4: The democracy.
0: Mm.
4: Is the government by the people, elected for the people, to work for the people.
1: Is the
4: system of choosing leaders by people to work for them.
0: Well,
4: government is made up of people.
0: No, I hear you going left, right and center, but I don't know. We're in a good mood, okay? So you are pretty much on course, because I don't think you're too far away from, you know, democracy. What we had hoped, or what, you know, in PLE they would expect, is democracy is a system of government or governance in which people choose their leaders through voting. So we'll give it to you. We'll give it to you because you gave
1: the campus answer.
0: Yeah, we shall assume that you're one of those kids who they give you one full cup and a few minutes later, like, I need more paper. So congratulations. And what you need to do is just stay on the line. We can get your details and you can enjoy yourself 50K just like that, right?
4: Thank you.
0: Fabulous. Yeah, today we're in a good mood. And this is partly because of Becky. Becky says we should ask them PLE level questions. But Becky, let me see if I can ask you one quick question. Yes! Yes, please.
1: I don't want your aptitude.
0: Becky.
1: You are a hero.
0: What is... name the three arms of government. This should be easy.
1: That one is easy. We do it here on the Mighty Breakfast all the time. Mm. All the time. There's the executive. Mm-hmm. There is the legislature and the judiciary.
0: You're not easy. We will be back in the next hour with more music. The news is up next. Good morning.
2: This hour of The Mighty Breakfast is brought to you by
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2: Coming up, another hour filled with better information, the best music, and more fun in the morning. This is The Mighty Breakfast. Good morning.
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1: Deportations halted, but attacks continue and a court to rule on Obori bail application.
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1: It is the 7 o'clock news and I'm Catherine Ageno. Foreigners, including Ugandans who faced deportation from Kenya, have breathed a sigh of relief after the Kenyan government halted the expulsion of foreign traders, especially from the East African community dealing in small-scale trade in the country. The move, according to Kenyan authorities, is meant to allow for their registration and documentation. In a statement issued by the spokesperson of the Kenya State House, Hussein Mohammed, last evening, the government said that over the next 90 days, it would regularize the immigration status and stay of foreigners who are opening small-scale businesses or are undocumented. Last week, President William Ruto directed the enforcement teams to crack down on foreigners in small-scale business in Kenya starting this week, drawing outrage from various circles, including the members of the Ugandan and regional parliaments. Led by Jacqueline Senge, the Kwen District Woman MP, the legislators who are in a fact-finding mission on the operation of the one-stop border point, cross-border trade and functionality of the East African community, visited Rahaka border yesterday and witnessed non-Kenyans fleeing. Senge said the expulsion was against the spirit of integration, promising to table the matter before the House soon after recess. Meanwhile, KFM's David Awori, who is at the Busia border, reports that non-Kenyans continue fleeing the chaos in Kenya amid claims of being attacked and their businesses vandalized by rogue youth. According to the victims of the said attacks, the most affected areas include Nyalende in Kisumu, Isili, and Dandora in Nairobi.
13: non-Kenyans, among them Burundi, Uganda, Congolese, Rwandese, and Sudanese nationals who have arrived at the Busia border say they have been beaten and their businesses looted by youth in Kenya. Ronald Egondi, a Ugandan national who has been operating electronic shops in the towns of Busia, Kenya, Kisumu, and Nairobi, says his workers in Kisumu and Nairobi had been attacked and shops looted. Nicholas Opio, a Ugandan national who has been a security guard in areas of Ruai in Nairobi, says non-Kenyans in areas of Isili and Dandora had been attacked and their businesses vandalized. This comes as the Kenyan president, William Ruto, last week called for a crackdown on non-nationals who are involved in small-scale businesses. The crackdown has been condemned by members of parliament on the committee of the East African Community, who have been meeting various stakeholders at the various border points, warning that such actions undermine the East African integration agenda. This is David Awori for KFM in Busia.
14: Thanks indeed, David. Although Kenyan officials do not admit to incidents of xenophobia, they insist they wouldn't allow anyone to harass foreigners. Here in Uganda, the government says it is engaging the Kenyan authorities over delays in the approval of work permits and trading licenses for Ugandans leaving and doing business in Kenya. Aisha Ahmad, the head of communication at the Office of the President's Diaspora Affairs, says that Uganda is working with the Ministry of Foreign Affairs and its diplomatic mission in Kenya to establish the status of the pending applications. And on to other news, the organizing committee for the burial of Toro King Oyo Nyimba Kabamba Iguru Rukidi IV has released the final program for his burial set for Saturday, September the 12th. The program announced last evening by Dr. Richard Rabuhinga, the co-chairperson of the organizing committee, details how the late monarch will be escorted from Karuzika Palace to St. John's Cathedral and later to the Karambi Royal Tombs.
15: It's a distance of about 6 kilometers. It's a walkable distance. And as people of Toro, we are prepared to make that trek as we escort our king on his final journey. It is a sign of love that we must demonstrate at the end of it all. And therefore, we expected to walk through that distance of the royal tombs where the king will be laid to rest with his ancestors, his father, and his forefathers.
14: Henry Masalis Mutegeki, the deputy Omuhikira of Toro, father confirmed that public viewing of the king's body will end on Friday.
16: We shall have national prayers at St. John's Cathedral, Kabarole. Oktabaza will be more than culture in nature. Access to Iziva or the royal burial place will be restricted. The general public will have a designated area from which to view the proceedings. The service will start at 9 a.m. and end at 12 noon, after which mourners will proceed to Karambi Royal Tombs, Amagasani. We are ready to receive national and foreign delegations.
14: Today marks the sixth day of mourning since the late Omukama of Toro's body was returned from the U.S. where he had died a week earlier while receiving a treatment for cancer. The anti-corruption court is today expected to rule on whether or not to grant bail to Parliament's Director of Communications and Public Affairs, Chris Obore, who is on remand at Luzira Prison over corruption-related charges. Obore is accused of involvement in the alleged mismanagement of more than 26 billion shillings belonging to Parliament. He's jointly charged with six other officials, including Director of Human Resources, Daniel Adilo, Executive Secretary in the Office of the Speaker, Leonard Okeke, and the Principal Research Officer, Rajab Kaya. The Inspectorate of Government states that the officials received funds between 2023 and May 2026 for Parliament's donations, corporate and social responsibility and stakeholder engagement activities, but failed to implement the activities or return the money. The accused face charges including embezzlement, causing financial loss, false accounting and money laundering.
2: Kampala News. News around you and from your neighborhood.
14: Kampala Capital City Authority last evening dispatched 200 children rescued from the city's streets to Napark District for formal education following their successful rescue and rehabilitation. The children had been undergoing rehabilitation at Masulita Children's Village in Wakiso District. The KCCA Executive Director, Sharif Abuzeki, warned culprits who traffic children to the streets for financial gain, saying they will all be investigated and prosecuted.
17: Some of the people who are trafficking children into our streets are doing it as a business. We have gone an extra mile to trace them, to trace the homes where you are being put as children, and we are going to reprimand, we are going to investigate, we are going to support all other institutions to prosecute the traffickers and all persons who are recruiting children.
14: According to authorities, many of the children come from Karamoja, Napark and Bali, among other areas, to Kampala's streets for exploitation, where each child is expected to deliver not less than 5,000 shillings per day.
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14: A report by PricewaterhouseCoopers has revealed that growth in the East African region is projected to accelerate from 4.3% in 2024 to 5.6% by 2026. The report shows that this reflects resilience in some of the states in the region, including Rwanda, Uganda, and Tanzania, which are all expected to attain an average growth rate of 6% or higher by the end of this year. Usman Mayanja, a partner at PricewaterhouseCoopers, says that this growth is expected to be supported by continued public investments to deepen domestic value chains in the agriculture sector and domestic energy infrastructure.
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5: NCBA Bank. Go for it.
14: And finally, the UK has announced sanctions on illegal Israeli settlements in the occupied West Bank, accusing Israel's government of turning a blind eye to the ethnic cleansing of Palestinians by settlers. Foreign Secretary Ed Miliband said the move marked the beginning of a new approach to the Israeli-Palestinian conflict, which not only calls out injustice and suffering, but acts. And that wraps up news this hour. I'm Kathy End. Good morning.
18: Good morning. Good morning, Kampala.
2: 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Provocative, interactive.

0: These are some very interesting instructions, Becky. These are some very interesting instructions.
1: Well, the ones about you and me.
0: Yes, I just want to just put your body on me. Rita Ora, Chris Brown.
1: But don't you like it when girls talk smack
0: you,
1: like
0: I
1: that?
0: I love it. I love it. Like it's just when you put your body. Oh my goodness.
1: Hey. You're like, yes, ma'am.
0: I'm finished. Like I love it when the woman is giving me instructions.
1: I'm just telling you what I need you to do.
0: I need you to do this. Like, and do it now.
1: You're like, yes, madam.
0: Yes. The Mighty Breakfast is what you're listening to. B-Wall and Becky waking you up. And yes, it is Family Radio. We are here with you till 10 a.m. Just in case you are wondering what's happening, we are okay. We are alive. We are fine. And we're waking you up, as always, from 6 a.m. to 10 a.m. Today is no exception to the rest of the days, because what we normally do is we talk some money this entire week. We've been advising you on how to avoid scams, and today we'll do that as well.
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1: Well, let's go for it straight away. As B-Wall has said, we're trying to show you how to avoid scammers. And it's The Mighty Money Matters on The Mighty Breakfast. Thank you, NCBA Bank, for bringing us this. Now, I think we're going about 4 tips so far.
0: Yeah,
1: we'll so this is going to be
0: 5 and 6.
1: More. Two more for you. So, we need you to avoid clicking suspicious links in unexpected text, emails, or social media messages.
0: That one...
1: And sometimes...
0: We need to direct it especially to parents.
1: Even us. Because you can be in the middle of something and you see a link and you're like, oh, what's this?
0: For
1: curiosity.
0: Me,
1: killed the cat, but curiosity can clean your bank account.
0: Immediately. For me, any link I don't understand, I don't... But let me tell you, no click, I don't do anything.
1: You tell me what is in the click.
0: First thing, tell me what is in there. I look for it myself. Because, and it's not just cleaning out your bank account. Sometimes those links give away your information.
1: Your information. They fish.
0: Access to your laptop or your phone or your tablet or whatever gadget you're using. And over and above that, what that link can do is, and this used to happen on Facebook a lot, somebody would send you some random link. You click on it, and then it sends itself to all your contacts. Yeah. Like, hey, by the way, Becky, did you see yourself in this video? Do you see yourself in this video? Once you click it, it resends now to your contacts also.
1: And they also click.
0: So the please, never-ending random links, don't click them.
1: Don't click them. Especially if you do a lot of transactions on your phone. I find that they can also get information that way.
0: That's true.
1: And then be careful with investment offers from strangers online, especially on WhatsApp and social media.
0: Yeah. Like, you don't know
1: your
0: person.
1: Your banker is not on
0: You don't know this person, and they're telling you, I have a deal that can change your life. First, change the lives of the people around you. You change yours first.
1: Change yours. Why are you here?
0: Who tells you I want my life changed?
1: Instead of changing your life, you're here judging me. I'm like,
0: you know, hey,
1: you
0: so
1: must change yours.
0: So scammers out there, we are on to you, and we see the things you do. We're going to make sure that everybody who listens to the Mighty Breakfast gets a sense of how they can avoid these scams. And that business of random strangers walking up to you and saying, by the way, I have seen you, I've seen your lifestyle, and I think you need this thing. You need to start this Forex. Guys.
1: Who?
0: Yeah, let's not
1: you
0: do
1: think
0: that.
1: I
0: yeah.
1: need this thing as who?
0: We don't. When we come back, we want to talk very briefly about the weather patterns. Today's paper has got conversation about a heat wave. However, a few weeks ago we were told that the El Nino months are upon us. We'll talk a bit about that. For now, Nesim Toma, D-Mighty Breakfast, B-Wall and Becky, good morning.

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1: Yeah, the same right there, bringing us to 19 minutes after 7 a.m. D Mighty Breakfast right here on 933 KFM. Better information, the best music, B Wall and Becky waking you up on this ninth day of September 2026. And there is something that is coming. We've been told that El Nino will be deadly. Let's talk a little bit about that.
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1: Thirsty for more. So it's been established that El Nino is coming. And it's expected to intensify into a very, very strong event in the coming months, starting this very month of September. There's going to be significant impacts on rainfall and temperature patterns, and lots of associated risks of floods and drought and extreme heat. This according to a new update from the World Meteorological Organization. Now, forecasts have put Uganda on the radar, and it appears that global producing centers indicate an, quote-unquote, exceptionally high likelihood of nearly 100% that El Nino will persist through Feb 2027. And that's not all. It's also been fueled by exceptionally warm ocean conditions across the tropic Pacific. El Nino is expected to strengthen further in the coming months. And what's going to be happening is, if you think it's raining now, sit tight, because it's only getting worse. If you think it's been hot now, sit tight, because it's only getting worse.
4: You ain't saying nothing
1: yet.
4: You
1: know, the strange thing, Becky, is we are going to get both extremes. That's a horrible thing. That in places where it will be raining, it will be nasty. There will be floods. In places where it will be hot, it will be a heat wave. There will be droughts. And that goes to tell you that times, they are changing.
4: So what you're explaining is that El Nino is not just going to be the rains.
1: Not just the
4: rains.
1: It's
4: going to be the rains and the sun.
1: There you go.
4: So us who have been saying, oh, it's shining, where is El Nino?
1: My friend.
4: You're in it.
1: Yeah. So it's going to be a very horrible scenario. But what we normally like to do here on The Mighty Breakfast is deconstruct some of these hectic conversations, yeah? And later on in the show, we'll be talking to Abubakar Kalema, who is a climate scientist working as a principal meteorologist in the Division of Forecasting Services that is under the Ministry of Water and Environment. Some of the things we need to understand from him are, what is El Nino? Two, why would we have extreme rainfall and extreme drought at the same time? Can't the universe pick a struggle? And three, we shall also be finding out from him, what can we do to brace ourselves for impact, in the sense that if it rains a lot, what can we do? If it shines a lot, what can we do? And the other thing we shall be finding out from him is, what parts of the country will be affected the most? And therefore, yeah, we brace ourselves. For now, though, as we get ourselves ready for the music, The Mighty Breakfast continues. B-Wall and Becky waking you up. A song here from Ira Star. This one is called Tornado. We don't necessarily have tornadoes in Uganda, but I can guarantee it will feel like it. It will feel like it. Yeah, The Mighty Breakfast, B-Wall and Becky, waking you up this ninth day of September 2026. Good morning.

0: Babe, I can't. I'm revising for exams.
1: But you graduated.
0: Yeah, I'm revising for my memory.
1: Okay, Friday then?
0: Friday's for pool party. Babe, you know, that's when I wash my ceiling. Yeah.
1: Okay, how about Sunday?
0: Yeah, eviction night. No, Sunday I am attending my auntie's online funeral.
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3: The National Diaspora Policy to Protect Immigrant Workers is in the offing. The opposition

0: Nation is advised to regenerate and participate in broader politics. Geraldine Sully, the former permanent secretary in the Ministry of Trade, and five others are expected in court today over corruption-related charges. And the U.S. strikes Iranian oil tankers as Tehran targets American bases in Jordan.
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0: Apus on the Mighty Breakfast, 933 KFM. B Wall and Becky on this beautiful Wednesday morning, hump day to be exact. It is 21 minutes to 8 a.m. It's time for Giston to join us for the latest in support.
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0: All right, Giston, how are you on this lovely, beautiful morning? How are you today?
2: Good morning, Biwal. Good morning, Becky. Biwal, are you okay?
3: I don't think he is. He sounds out of it.
2: He sounds quite reserved, which I don't know him for.
3: It's the hunger.
0: Can't I be a good boy every once in a while?
3: It is the hunger.
2: If I call Becky, I expect Becky to... I know things that she says first. It's not a call where you expect someone to say, good morning. That's going to be like, wait, did he?
0: Have we all?
2: And she's like, hi. I'll be like, are you okay?
3: That's weird. I can't believe I'm Vuyo Street.
0: Vuyo's.
2: I know my people. But anyway, let's start with match day 3 of the Ghana Premier League. It all started yesterday with 3 games being played across 3 different venues. But it's come along with some score lines that could lead to huge decisions in the next couple of days if things don't change. Because... March day 3 is what we're speaking about, and KCCFC are still winless.
0: What?
2: 3 games, they still haven't won nothing.
0: Jesus,
2: they started
0: Christ.
2: The campaign with a 2-0 loss at the hands of NEC FC. They followed that up with a 2-0 loss at the hands of Express. Yesterday, newly promoted Chigezi Homeboys.
0: Yes.
2: Playing in the Ghana Premier League for the first time in I don't know how many years, they held them to a goalless draw.
0: My goodness. 3 games, no goals scored.
2: No goals scored, 4 goals conceded. That's their first point of the campaign. But I can tell you that the pressure that is in Lugogo, that point is as good as a loss.
0: I know. Because Kigezi, really?
2: Immense pressure. Yeah. And remember, in the lead up to the start of the new season, they won the FUFA Super 8, which is like a preseason tournament, really.
0: Yes.
2: And I attended the KCCFC day, right? And I will tell you that the way the hierarchy at City Council was celebrating the FUFA Super 8, you would think, anyway, let me know.
0: Don't overdo
2: it. But on top of the celebrations, they constantly spoke about how the FIFA Super 8 was viewed as something that was going to take away the dark cloud, because they've not won in about 6 years. They've not won absolutely anything. So they were very, very sure that that's something that has taken away the dark cloud, meaning that this is the season they win the league, that this is the season. And let me tell you, from the KCCFC ED to the Minister of Kampala, Minsa Kabanda, to the club chairman, Seru Njoji, there is not anyone who, to the court, by the way, Brand Senyondo, not a single person was mincing their words when it does come to winning the league.
0: Yeah.
2: They all were straight. But the focus is now on winning the league. Now, if you say those things, and you've started three games, yesterday, I told you a story of the man from Sergio Tagui, their coach from, where was he coming from? Sijukila, who went 7 and without a win, and he cried and he was sacked, right?
0: Yeah.
2: So, Sonyando must be looking and saying, okay.
0: Things are not looking good for him.
2: Yes, and after they're fixed against Nek and Express, you looked at Chigezi Homeboys, and on paper it looked quite easy, because the Chigezi Homeboys that they played yesterday, they have Kataka next. These two are newly promoted, so you thought, you know what? Senyondo is he at least has some fixtures that should make it easy for him, get some wins here and there. But
0: things are tough.
2: What we watched yesterday, if it's anything to go by,
0: season is going to be long for them.
2: Really, really long for them. The next game is against Kataka. Let me tell you, I can say this on authority. But they don't win the game against Kataka. He's fired. And I think he knows it, everyone knows it. But away from Senyondo, anyway, it's just that the thing about football, coaches will always take the beating. You can't fire the sport.
0: Unfortunately.
2: Sometimes you look at a player on the pitch and you're like, today, you know. But it is always the coach. But anyway, wait and see how that is going to pan out. Yes, when they play Kataka next, because that's going to be the game. And tell you what, guys, mm-hmm. after that result, there's a lot of banter on X, including banter from other clubs.
0: Yes, obviously.
2: Because
0: yes.
2: When KCCA posted their full time result, Express came and commented and said, "Hello, man."
0: I love it. I love that banter.
2: There's been a lot of that. Anyway, the other results from yesterday, Black Power also newly promoted, moving all the way to the Mtesaso Stadium in Wankulukuku and picking up a huge result over Maroons.
0: Wow.
2: Beating them 2-1.
0: Wow.
2: But the good thing for Black Power is that even when they are newly promoted, they have a man at the helm who knows the Uganda Premier League so well, Simon Bugera. He's been at Police, he's been at Bright Stars, he's been all over, so he knows the league so well. Mm. And by the way, like I said, they're newly promoted. They've so far played 3 games, and they've won all 3 games.
0: Wow, 100% record. Impressive.
2: Yes, 100% record. Then there is KCCA. Anyway, so yesterday they did Maroons 2-1. Andrea Ogwala and Richard Otim scored the goals for Black Power. Ali Smail scored for Maroons. They also beat Ntunga Sanze 1-0. They beat Police 1-0. So that's 3 wins in 3 for Simon Mugera. Bulls also leaving another promoted side in Ntunga Sanze for dead. They beat them thoroughly. 4-1. And Bulls also are maintaining their 100% record. 3 games played, 3 wins for them. Mm. But today,
0: against
2: Express.
0: I love it. I love it.
2: That's the game. Mm. That's the game we've had about for a million years.
0: Yeah.
2: And it's painful to hear stories of how back then this game used to bring the city to this.
0: It used to.
2: Every time I hear those stories, I'm like, well, why didn't they wait for us to be in existence? Like, just wait. But it's painful what it was then and what it is now, the reality. But also, considering that these two teams, for example, Express, have picked up a huge result against KCC, and by the way, that day, Natifu had great numbers. Like, Express fans really came out.
0: Nice.
2: So you would say they are in the mood.
0: Yeah.
2: Same for SC Villa fans. So the city might not come to a standstill, but I can tell you that the Mtesaso Stadium is going to come to a standstill at 4 p.m. for this one. Then I can predict that the numbers are going to really, really look the part. It's a big game in every sense.
0: It is.
2: These are traditional rivals.
0: Yeah.
2: I think the biggest rivalry there has ever been in Uganda football.
0: True. That's true.
2: This game is on today. The other one will be Entebbe UPPC up against Lugazi, but all eyes will be on the Mtesaso Stadium in Wankulukuku. In the next hour, it is the Champions League.
0: Okay.
2: Nothing else but the Champions League.
0: Fantastic. Awesome. Have yourself a good breakfast, Gistin. When we come back, the Mighty Breakfast continues. Be All and Becky waking you up at this 9th day of September 2026. Good morning.
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Again, Lil Wayne, Bruno Mars, Mira, bringing us to 4 minutes onto the top of the hour. The Mighty Breakfast, Buell and Becky, on this 9th day of September 2026. When we come back in the next hour, a lot of stuff waiting for you, including some cash for you to win on what we like to call the mystery sound. And we will be in conversation with a gentleman, Mr. Abubakar Kalema, a climate scientist working as a principal meteorologist in the Division of Forecasting Services, Ministry of Water and Environment. We want to find out about El Nino and its cousins. For now, though, the Mighty Breakfast News, the news with Catherine Ageno, is up next. Good morning.

0: another hour filled with better information, the best music, and more fun in the morning. This is the Mighty Breakfast. Good morning.
1: Hey, babe.
2: Hey.
1: I want to take you for dinner tonight.
2: Oh. Today's Monday. This is the head of the house challenge. Ha, babe, I can't. I'm revising for exams.
1: But you graduated.
2: Yeah, I'm revising for my memory.
1: Okay. Friday then?
2: Friday's for pool party. Babe, you know, that's when I wash my ceiling.
1: Hmm?
2: Yeah.
1: Okay, how about Sunday?
2: Yeah, eviction night. No, Sunday I am attending my auntie's online funeral.
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2: Ah!
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10: National Diaspora Policy in the Offing and Court to Rule on Obore Bail Application.
0: KFM News.
10: It is the 8 o'clock news and I'm Catherine Ageno. Government has formulated a policy meant to protect the country's migrant workers abroad. Sam Titwe, the Foreign Service Officer at the Ministry of Foreign Affairs, says the National Diaspora Policy is intended to protect the citizens and support those working abroad to access government support and protection of their rights.
11: With the stakeholders here, consultation meetings tomorrow, we'll be having civil society and the academia. Uganda's diaspora policy is meant to strengthen Uganda's engagement with its citizens across the full migration cycle. It covers Ugandans who are aspiring to move abroad, those who are already abroad, those born abroad, and those who are planning to return, and lastly, those who have already returned. So it's a full cycle. We have people who are aspiring or planning. So the policy aims to do this through coordinated services that promote national harmony, inclusiveness, and socio-economic development.
10: He says currently there are over 2.6 million Ugandans working in the diaspora, contributing at least 3 billion shillings to the country annually. Now, this comes as tensions grows among the several foreigners, including Ugandans facing deportation from neighboring Kenya. Last week, President William Ruto directed the enforcement teams to crack down on foreigners in small-scale engaged in small-scale businesses in Kenya starting this week, drawing outrage from various circles, including the members of the Ugandan and the regional parliaments. There has, however, been a sigh of relief after the Kenyan government halted the expulsion of foreign traders, especially from the East African community dealing in small-scale trade within the country. The move, according to Kenyan officials, is meant to allow for their registration and documentation. But despite this, the non-Kenyans continue fleeing the chaos in Kenya amid claims of being attacked and their businesses vandalized by rogue youth. According to the victims of the said attacks, the most affected areas include Nyalende in Kisumu, Isili, and Dandora in Nairobi. KFM's David Awori reports from Busia.
12: Non-Kenyans, among them Burundi, Uganda, Congolese, Rwandese, and Sudanese nationals who have arrived at the Busia border, say they have been beaten and their businesses looted by youth in Kenya. Ronald Egondi, a Ugandan national who has been operating electronic shops in the towns of Busia, Kenya, Kisumu, and Nairobi, says his workers in Kisumu and Nairobi had been attacked and shops looted. Nicholas Opio, a Ugandan national who has been a security guard in areas of Ruai in Nairobi, says non-Kenyans in areas of Isili and Dandora had been attacked and their businesses vandalized. This comes as the Kenyan president, William Ruto, last week called for a crackdown on non-nationals who are involved in small-scale businesses. The crackdown has been condemned by members of parliament on the committee of the East African community, who have been meeting various stakeholders at the various border points, warning that such actions undermine the East African integration agenda. This is David Awori for KFM in Busia.
10: Thanks, David. Now, although Kenyan officials do not admit to incidents of xenophobia, they insist they would not allow anyone to harass foreigners. Political analysts have advised the Ugandan opposition to think of participating in broader politics because it seems stark and needs to regenerate after reading the current political climate. This follows recent developments in the country's political arena involving the Patriotic League of Uganda, a new pressure group led by the Chief of Defense Forces, General Muhoozi Kainerugaba, which is seen by many as a political formation that will end the opposition relevance. The Associate Director at the Center for Constitutional Governance, Dr. Charles Tolit, tells KFM that Uganda still needs the opposition, but its leaders need to preserve themselves for tomorrow.
13: And broader politics here might include negotiation, might include compromises. But it is important to look at the broader picture. Why? Because you see, once you can preserve and survive, and which is a key cardinal principle of any revolution, that you preserve yourself for tomorrow, and then tomorrow you are still able to push your agenda. So what am I saying? What I'm saying is that the opposition now needs to retrospect. They need to look inward and ask themselves, okay, we have tried this, we have tried the other, it's not working. Probably they have reached a head on. They might have to make some compromises. That makes
10: the former permanent secretary in the Ministry of Trade, Industry and Cooperatives, Geraldine Sully, and five others are expected before the anti-corruption court today for the commencement of their trial over corruption-related charges. The group will appear before Justice Jane Kajuga-Oko. Sully is jointly charged with IGARA East MP Michael Mawanda, lawyer Julius Taitang Koko Kiria, former MP Paul Akamba, Principal Cooperative Officer Leonard Kavundira, and Ignatius Mudini. The case filed in 2024 was halted after Akamba petitioned the Constitutional Court, challenging his re-arrest shortly after he had been granted bail by the Anti-Corruption Court. However, a Constitutional Court ruling delivered in July 2026 cleared the way for the trial to proceed after the justices ruled that criminal suspects cannot use the Human Rights Enforcement Act to evade prosecution. The six accused face charges of abuse of office, conspiracy to defraud, causing financial loss and money laundering relating to 3.8 billion shillings meant for Buyaka Growers Cooperative Society Limited. Also expected before court today for a ruling on his bail application is Parliament's Director of Communications and Public Affairs, Chris Obori, who is on remand at Luzira Prison over corruption-related charges. Obori is accused of involvement in the alleged mismanagement of more than 26 billion shillings belonging to Parliament.
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10: Oil sector experts have revealed that if the East African crude oil pipeline was not built, commercial oil reserves in the Albertine Gravine could not be monetized on a large scale, leaving billions of barrels in the ground. Now, this comes at a time sections of Ugandans have been demonstrating across the country against the construction of the pipeline. Proskovia Nabanja, the chief executive officer, Uganda National Oil Company, says that government of Uganda will be able to receive more than $20 billion in crude oil revenues from the oil wells. Without the pipeline, Uganda would forfeit these projected revenues.
0: KFM International News, powered by
15: NCBA Bank. Go for it.
10: And finally, U.S. forces struck five Iranian tankers last evening, sinking one in response to Tehran twice targeting an American warship. The U.S. Central Command said that four Iranian oil tankers in the Gulf of Oman linked to Iran's Revolutionary Guards Corps were targeted, as well as another near Kurd Island, a major oil terminal off Iran's coast. Tehran responded by launching missiles at a U.S. base in Jordan, most of which were shot down, and said it attacked two U.S. vessels and eight oil tankers in the Strait of Hormuz. And that is KFM News. I'm Kathy, and D Mighty Breakfast continues. Good morning.
0: Coming up, another hour filled with better information, the best music, and more fun in the morning. This is D Mighty Breakfast. Good morning.

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The Mighty Breakfast on 933 KFM.

0: Shaggy and Robin Thicke looking lovely, bringing us a quarter after 8 a.m. this 9th day of September 2026. And what is happening is that there's something that's trending, and that, colleagues, is the weather, the El Nino. In fact, let's get into that.
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2: Rose Farm, a world of beautiful dreams.
0: So if you're fresh from the ocean, or you've just crawled out of a rock, or you're just coming down from Mars, you probably don't know this, but El Nino is coming for us. And in typical fashion here on The Mighty Breakfast, we have an expert to help us understand why or whether we should be worried or not. On the line with us is Mr. Abubakar Kalema, a climate scientist working as a principal meteorologist in the Division of Forecasting Services, Ministry of Water and Environment. Good morning to you and welcome to The Mighty Breakfast, sir.
3: Yes, good morning, Bwana Moderator.
0: Yes.
3: And good morning, our dear listeners, and thank you for tuning in KFM, the radio which reaches you such early warning information at the right time.
0: Fantastic, fantastic. Yeah, you've done us a good one there. Yes, that's very nice. So, Biwal here and Becky, we have been, well, news reached our desk that September, October, November, December are going to be El Nino months, right? Let's start by understanding from you, what exactly does El Nino mean?
3: Yes, thank you very much. El Nino is associated with a very heavy rainfall. So wherever we have El Nino, we always have heavy rainfall associated with that kind of characteristics like lightning, thunderstorms, hailstorms, strong winds, all in one. But what El Nino itself, what it means, because heavy rainfall is an impact.
0: Yes.
3: But itself, it means, ocean temperatures raising beyond a certain threshold. There's a certain region within Pacific Ocean. Research has been done, and wherever we have some warming beyond a certain threshold, the term referred to as El Nino.
0: Oh.
3: And the opposite, like when we have cooling below a certain threshold, that's what we refer to as La Nina. So it is the opposite.
0: Oh.
3: El Nino brings any harsh rainfall of September, October, November, December season, and La Nina would be suppressed. I think we've had some September, October, November, December season of, you know, where it appears to be very dry as compared to the normal year. But surprisingly, the El Nino currently that we are experiencing, we are saying that El Nino is already in place.
0: Okay.
3: Wherever temperatures go beyond certain threshold. But now, it has about four impacts, we always give early warning information on that, and that is the El Nino. So it always suppresses the JJA rainfall. Even the little that comes within June, July, August, season, you find that it's completely suppressed, and that's where you're hearing people crying of dry than normal conditions.
0: It
3: has really dried some people's plantations, especially coffee. We've had cases in Masaka. So yeah, it's evident, and that those are some of the aspects that come along with El Nino. We have delayed onset of storm drain, especially October, November, December. By now, it would be rain.
0: We'll be
3: having rains across the country. Even you, maybe where you're going for work, you'll be going through rains, but it's dry.
0: Yeah.
3: So those are all aspects and characteristics of El Nino.
0: Okay.
3: They have delayed rains in, but we have to assure our people the rains are coming. By the end of this month, that is September, mid to late September, the rains will be starting. And in some parts of the country, it shall be going up to even early October. So that is a kind of the focus we have on the aspect of the onset.
0: Okay. Just very quickly. The Ministry of Water and Environment has given the September to December seasonal outlook, and the forecasts are, for lack of another word, confusing for me, right? Because they say there will be near normal to above normal rainfall across most parts of the country. However, there will be warmer than average temperatures. I'm trying to reconcile the two. and I'm struggling. Can you help me sort of bring it home that how do we have this much rain? And then at the same time, for example, in today's Daily Monitor, it says there is a heat wave and there are so many districts that are scorched. What's going on? What's the science there?
3: I think I put it very well that worries have, you know, suppressed JJA and delayed onset. So onset as if we still in a dry season, yet we're supposed to be in wet season. So that is something expected wherever we have El Nino situation. So it is true currently we are telling people we are within the dry period. But a few weeks from now we're going to get things are going to change.
0: It's going to flip. Okay.
3: It's not that when we talk of El Nino, there and then the rains are already raining.
0: It's a process.
3: July, August period, including September, whenever we have El Nino situation, it is associated with dryness, drier than normal. So when we talk of the September, October, November, December, where we talked about, higher than normal temperatures.
0: Yes.
3: You know, the temperatures are going to be higher even when we're going to have a lot of rainfall. So normally, what happens for us, we always have observations. We have stations that have been established across the entire country. We have over 100 stations.
0: Wow.
3: So we keep monitoring and observing and keep that data for a minimum of 30 years. And what happens, we analyze. And the average that we get from that analysis is what we call the normal. So when you're going to receive around the normal, around that very range, that's what we refer to as the normal or near average.
0: I see.
3: But now, when it gets enhanced beyond that normal, like maybe when you go into a little bit of some statistical simple science, like above 125% of that normal range, so above it. So that one we refer to as above normal.
0: Above
3: range.
0: Normal.
3: But
0: okay.
3: Now it comes to temperature. Temperatures also will be like not the normal. When you compare with the normal temperature, the normal average that has been recorded over a long time, these temperatures are always like are going to be a little bit higher than the normal September, October, November, December temperature. But also another aspect of El Nino, we're going to have some spillover into the next.
0: Did we lose him?
3: November. And as well as spillover in January.
0: Oh, okay.
3: So that's another aspect of El Nino.
0: All right.
4: Well, we are grateful that you have made the distinction between El Nino and La Nina, because me, I was very confused. I was like, they say rains are coming. But I'm thankful that you have made the distinction for us. What I want to ask is there any advice that you can give households, businesses, people in general, on how to prepare for the intermittent weather, the weather that is a bit confused?
3: All right, thank you very much for that good question. And actually, people are wondering what is the advisor you're giving.
0: Yes.
3: When you tell them it's going to rain or it's going to be too much, then what? That is always the question on people's mind. But the good thing with meteorological services, the department in the Ministry of Water and Environment, for us to concentrate more on the science of the atmosphere and the rain, and the temperature, and the rain. But now, the good thing doesn't end there.
0: Yeah.
3: Mm. There is an approach that we use which is called co-production. Everyone should really do their job. Everyone has an expertise with profession. So here, after we generate such information, we get experts from other climate-sensitive sectors, including like agriculture sector.
0: Yeah.
3: And currently we have like MAIF, Ministry of Agriculture, and more Industry and Fisheries, and has several kind of departments in there, the crops, the livestock, fisheries, apiary. So we bring those experts. So then this is the weather we're expecting to have. And it is advise our people. The same with health. Also the health experts. The doctors do the same. This is what we expect. So the good thing is compiled all those advisories in a document that we already issue out. And they are very, very clear and they are from experts themselves advising.
0: Okay.
3: And so when it comes to agriculture and food security, we have some advisories. Actually, before even they give an advisory, it's just giving you an impact, expected impact, or the implication. For example, for crops, there are both actually there are both positive and negative impacts. So when it comes to positive, they're saying that we shall have adequate water availability for irrigation.
0: Okay.
3: Irrigation means you have a dam, it is there, you prepare. If you're planning to dig a dam, you dig so that you collect enough water during this rain so that it can sustain you in future.
0: Okay.
4: In the dry season.
3: So realize that most of these crops are people are suffering and crying because of this dry period. But we had a lot of rain during March, April, May,

0: as commercial free, those who have been commercial free.
1: Okay.
0: So if you can really plan ahead of time, real time at the onset,
1: okay.
0: Without the other heavy or peak rain, you know, they find the crops when they really, you know, evolved or grown to a level that they can't be really, you know, easily disrupted, you know, destroyed by those kind of rain.
1: Okay.
0: But it's good to benefit those ones who have already planted. This is a very good information for people who have already planted these perennials. You have your coffee, which is like 3 years, 3 years. It's really going to do well. The only issue would be like maybe with hailstorms and strong winds.
1: Oh, yes.
0: About.
1: Yes,
0: and
1: yes.
0: Some of the negative characteristics or negative impacts expected. It means it may put down some of those banana plantations. It seems the banana plantations affected mostly. And some people, you know, have intercropped banana or coffee. So that is, you know, we may have some being destroyed. But let's try to do our best.
1: Okay.
0: Let's put some support on some kind of like banana support to them so that really they can sustain that kind of anticipated strong wind.
1: All right. Just one last thing before we let you go, because we're running out of time. How can a Ugandan know how the weather will be like? Where can we go? Where is this information? Can we, you know, if they have not been listening to KFM, where else would they hear? Where would they get this information about weather patterns and stuff like that?
0: All right. You know, the Department of Meteorological Services have a serious issue of dissemination.
1: Yes.
0: Dissemination really
1: yes.
0: The concern that we have, and we want to appreciate you know, some media houses, you know, NTV and others, really, we always push this information. Wherever we have press releases, we're always there. And wherever they see something abnormal, they always reach to us. So it is something we do as well encourage. But for the other people in the community, in the public, probably who may not be listening in now, how they can access, you know, we have developed an app whereby you can just dial *901#. And then you have a message.
2: *901#?
0: *901#.
1: Any network, yeah?
0: Yes. So
1: okay.
0: When you press it, you'll get the latest weather forecast, especially for the season. So that's whether you want seasonal or monthly forecast or daily.
1: Okay.
0: So choose and then.
1: That's cool.
0: But on MTN, currently it is free.
1: Oh,
0: but on Airtel, there's something we are still working on.
1: All right.
0: But before, people used to pay for that SMS, so it comes out with some advisories. But we're really doing so much, going through the media houses as well, having such posters, and really just one way. And wherever we get an opportunity. You know, when our manufacturer was releasing this at the media center, so it's the kind of that this technical team are going to go different parts of the country, and currently we have teams all over the country trying to downscale and disseminate this information.
1: Okay. We're going to have to let you go, but this has been very helpful. Thank you very, very, very much for equipping us with this information. And guaranteed we shall be getting in touch again sometime soon to sort of touch base and see what the latest is, right?
0: Thank you very much.
1: Okay.
0: Thank you.
1: All right, have a super duper day. That's Abubakar Kalema, climate scientist working as a principal meteorologist in the Division of Forecasting Services, Ministry of Water and Environment.
2: I think what I've gotten from him is that for advisory on how we can better prepare, there are different people that we should talk to.
1: Which we are going to do. Mm-hmm. Yes, the news is up next.
3: 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It's the bottom of the hour. Up next, KFM News Now.
4: 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It's passed on. 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

0: Back outside brings us to 22 minutes on to the top of the hour. D Mighty Breakfast, Bill and Becky waking you up this 9th day of September 2026. And now it's time for Giston to join us.
1: All the sports stories, all the updates, all the results. It's the best of sports on the Mighty Breakfast.
0: All right, Giston. What do you mean by Chebio?
2: There's a time in Mecca and Yada where they were going at each other. One was saying, the song says, and of course, if I say what I'm going to say, then you know who was saying that. Mm. The song says, Gwe Munyo. Munyo, like salt.
0: Gwe Munyo.
3: So even you were like, I like this, I'm going to flow with it.
2: I said, this salt, the salt we eat every day. Anyway, let's now speak the UEFA Champions League, because the campaign officially started yesterday with the number of games on card. But let's go through some of the results, of course, some of the storylines in there, here and there. I will start with the story I have said on this show a million times, that I love blood stories, especially in sports. Blood stories where it's a brother against the other and stuff like that. So I will start with a story that has a bit of that. Kylian Mbappe moving, joint fifth in the list of all-time Champions League and European Cup goal scorers. This boy gives you a feeling that he's going to break every record there is in terms of goals and goal involvement.
0: Yeah.
2: I worry. He's now 27. He opened the scoring for Real Madrid yesterday. Should have been the 14th minute. A very, very clinical finish from just inside the box. And that was his 71st goal in 99 appearances.
0: 71 goals in 99 appearances.
2: That's
0: ridiculous.
2: When you're listening to that, it sounds normal.
0: That is ridiculous.
2: That's ridiculous. I think the other players that have in that line, you could speak about Karim Benzema, he has 90. You could speak about Robert Lewandowski, he has 109. Lionel Messi, of course.
0: Of course.
2: Cristiano Ronaldo, of course.
0: Of course.
2: So you can hear the line.
0: He's in elite company.
2: That really speaks to the kind of player he is. I think Raul also scored 71 times in 142 appearances. But it was Real's first attempt on target, by the way. And the next one also brought a second goal. Should have been the 23rd minute. There was a horrible mistake from the Inter goalkeeper, Martinez. And for me, I'm like, nigga, in a Champions League game against Real Madrid, you're definitely going to get punished. And yes, he was punished. He lost possession after a back pass from, should have been Pavard. And then the captain, Federico Valverde, did what he does best, which is just pull the keeper before starting over the line. So there were 2-0 up. There were other chances that fell to, I think Jude Bellingham couldn't take it, but it was a nasty finish overall, because later on, Inter were able to pull one back, and when it's 2-1, then you start saying, why did we take a 2-0 lead?
0: Right.
2: It tends to come off like the most dangerous lead, but nevertheless, don't be happy that they got the spotlight, but their fans weren't happy overall, even when they won the game. The fans did think the performance should have been quite better than that. And so they actually did show their dissatisfaction all through the game. But now, this is the story that I love, because it was quite an eventful night for the Mbappe brothers. Kylian Mbappe for Real Madrid, then his younger brother, Ethan Mbappe, was playing for his club, Lille.
0: Oh, that's so sweet.
2: Yeah, so lovely. And he was, first of all, his first time playing in the Champions League, and then he registered his first career Champions League goal contribution in his first start. Even when they lost the game, sometimes you go to overlook the scoreline and look at something else. It was a good one, but guess what? The young family is not having a red card. he was judged to have elbowed someone and he was given a red card. But he's young. But nevertheless, I thought it was a good night in the UEFA Champions League, especially considering those blood stories. So they're losing the game to Real Betis. They lost that one 3-2. They'll look back and think they should have done better in a number of aspects. Manchester City were also in action, and who carries them over the line? The man who has done so ever since he arrived, Erling Haaland. He scored twice as City began the Champions League campaign with a comfortable victory against Porto. The scoreline is quite good, but also overall the game, they were quite comfortable. He scored the only game against Coventry on Saturday and was the match winner once again. He scored a header. Should have been, how many minutes? Oh, yeah, he had the first goal and then he scored another in extra time. But also, Ibo Lagbeki, the young star that joined Manchester City, Ayub Gwadi, made his debut.
0: Nice.
2: And I asked about, like, nigga, are you 18 or did you lie? You're like 30.
0: The boy is a baller.
3: Ballers age different.
2: You know? He played like he's been here for a long time. He's like an 18-year-old. I'm like, what is this you're watching? So he really, really impressed on his debut, and people will be excited, but also hoping this is exactly what we're out to look for. Aston Villa finally have a win under their belt. It's a win against Club Brugge. In the Champions League, and everyone, they won 3-2, but nevertheless, under the circumstances, they will love the win, especially considering it is a Champions League. Nicolas Jackson finally off the mark. What a way to do it in a Champions League game. Ek beat Edge last 1-0, and then Dortmund also seeing off Villarreal 3-2. Those are 3-2 win for Rebetis that I did speak about. But there's much more action coming up tonight, including Barcelona, who are making on famous.
0: Yes.
2: But also, it's not the only game. And Liverpool up against Atletico Madrid. That's a big game.
0: No, actually, that is, Napoli, I think for me, that's the game of the night. That's the game of the night.
2: Yes, Napoli is up against Arsenal.
0: Ah.
2: The Champions League is already starting. Even when the campaign has just started, you can imagine it's already starting. Some really, really, really good fixtures, and so there is plenty to look out for. And it's going to be the case all through tomorrow when United will finally.
0: There we go. Back in Europe. United, yes. Yeah.
2: Back in Europe.
0: But so what is the name of that? What is the name of that team United is playing? Saba, what? What are they called?
2: Saba. I speak to Saba.
0: Kale Gistin. Catch you tomorrow. You can catch Gistin on the Turbo Charge K Drive. She will be giving a sports update there. Also on NTV at midday, there will be an update. And in case you want an extended version of these updates, Saturday, there's an entire sports show dedicated to only and only sport. For now, though, when we come back, the mystery sound, the cash is here for you to take home in case you can figure out what the mystery sound is.
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0: Azawi bringing us to 7 minutes to the top of the hour. D-Mighty Breakfast, B-Wall and Becky waking you up this 9th day of September 2026. And now we want to give you some cash.
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2: Well, here we go. 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
0: There's a lot I'll do with 900,000 shillings.
2: Right now.
0: There's a lot. KFM, good morning.
3: Yes, good morning to you.
0: Good morning to you.
3: That sound is for a milling machine.
0: A milling machine. What's her name?
3: That is Tugume.
0: Tugume?
3: Yes, sir.
0: Tugume, you are wrong. KFM, good morning.
4: Yes, sir.
0: Yes.
4: The sound of a train.
0: The sound of a train.
4: A train.
0: A train. We've gotten that answer before, but I'm sorry to say that, but that's not what we are looking for. KFM, good morning.
5: Morning.
0: What is the mystery sound?
5: Can I have two answers, please?
0: Absolutely, please.
5: Okay, I think it's a revolving door.
0: A revolving door.
5: Yeah.
0: And what's your second answer?
5: A heavy-duty printing press.
0: Heavy-duty printing press.
5: Yes,
0: what's your name?
5: I'm David.
0: David.
5: Yes, please.
0: David, I'm sorry, but you're also wrong. On our WhatsApp here, there's a couple of answers that have come in immediately. People want this money. Let us see. What are they saying? What are they saying? What are they saying? Good morning, B-Wall and Becky. This is Daniela from Mitiana. Daniela just wants a song. She says, play for me, You're Not Alone by Michael Jackson. Oh, Daniela, you're not alone. We're with you. We'll see if we can sneak that in. Hopefully, we shall not be crucified for it. Somebody says, the mystery sound is a kitchen drawer. Becky, do you hear kitchen drawer? Sound like a kitchen drawer to you? Absolutely not.
2: That's a kitchen drawer in an alien country, man.
0: Somebody else here says the sound is for a bicycle bell. I think we've gotten that answer too, but sorry to report, but it ain't the one. Let's get one or two final phone calls, and then we call it our day. Good morning.
6: Yes, good morning.
0: Good morning to you.
2: Good morning to you.
6: Bob Kasanja calling.
0: Yes, Bob.
6: My answer today. There's what they call a dressing tray, whereby doctor or a nurse one is pulling it when it has what equipment.
0: I know the tray you're talking about. But no, Bob, you are very incorrect. And finally, KFM, good morning.
7: Hello,
0: good morning to you.
2: Good morning.
7: I think it's the sound like when you're fixing the tire of the car.
0: The tire of a car.
7: Yeah.
0: That would be a very interesting kind of car. We shall catch you in the next hour to give you more money. For now, the news is up next with Catherine Ageno. Good morning.
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15: 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Jagarankoko. Jagarankoko. Jagarankoko.
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2: Opposition tipped on staying relevant and Geraldine Sally corruption trial begins today.
14: KFM News.
2: It is the 9 o'clock news and I'm Catherine Ageno. Political analysts have advised the Ugandan opposition to consider participating in broader politics and regenerate after reading the current political climate. This follows recent developments in the country's political arena involving the Patriotic League of Uganda, a new pressure group led by the Chief of Defense Forces, General Muhoozi Kainerugaba, which is seen by many as a political formation that will end the opposition relevance. The Associate Director at the Center for Constitutional Governance, Dr. Charles Tolit, tells KFM that Uganda still needs the opposition, but its leaders need to preserve themselves for tomorrow by devising means of survival, including negotiations or compromise.
18: And broader politics here might include negotiation, might include compromises. But you see, it is important to look at the broader picture. Why? Because you see, once you can preserve and survive, and which is the key cardinal principle of any revolution, that you preserve yourself for tomorrow, and then tomorrow you are still able to push your agenda. So what am I saying? What I'm saying is that the opposition now needs to retrospect. They need to look inward and ask themselves, okay, we have tried this, we have tried the other, it's not working. Probably they have reached a hurdle. They might have to make some compromises.
10: government has formulated a policy meant to protect the country's migrant workers abroad. This is revealed by Sam Titwe, the Foreign Service Officer at the Ministry of Foreign Affairs.
16: Conducting consultation meetings with the stakeholders here. Consultation meetings tomorrow will be having civil society and the academia. Uganda's diaspora policy is meant to strengthen Uganda's engagement with its citizens across the full migration cycle. It covers Ugandans who are aspiring to move abroad, those who are already abroad, those born there, born abroad, and those who are planning to return, and lastly, those who have already returned. So it's a full cycle. We have people who are aspiring or planning. So the policy aims to do this through coordinated services that promote national harmony, inclusiveness, and socio-economic development.
10: Titwe says that currently there are over 2.6 million Ugandans working in the diaspora, contributing at least 3 billion shillings to the country annually. Now, this development comes as tensions grow among the several foreigners, including Ugandans facing deportation from neighboring Kenya. Last week, President William Ruto directed the enforcement teams to crack down on foreigners engaged in small-scale businesses in Kenya starting this week. But in a rather interesting turn of events, the Kenyan government has now halted the expulsion of foreign traders, especially from the East African community, to allow for their registration and documentation. Some of the Ugandan business community members in Kenya have raised concerns over delays in the approval of work permits and trading licenses. Aisha Ahmed, head of communications at the Office of the President's Diaspora Affairs Desk, said earlier that Uganda is working with the Ministry of Foreign Affairs and its diplomatic mission in Kenya to establish the status of the pending applications. And the former permanent secretary in the Ministry of Trade, Industry and Cooperatives, Geraldine Sully, has and five co-accused are expected before the anti-corruption court today for the commencement of the trial over corruption-related charges. The group will appear before Justice Jane Kajuga. Sally is jointly charged with Igara East MP Michael Mawanda, lawyer Julius Taitankoko, former MP Paula Kamba, principal cooperative officer Leonard Kavundira, and Ignatius Wamukoyo Mudini. The case, filed in 2024, was halted after Kamba petitioned the Constitutional Court, challenging his rearrest shortly after he had been granted bail by the Anti-Corruption Court. However, the Constitutional Court ruling delivered in July this year cleared the way for the trial to proceed after the justices ruled that criminal suspects cannot use the Human Rights Enforcement Act to evade prosecution. The six accused face charges of abuse of office, conspiracy to defraud, causing financial loss and money laundering relating to 3.8 billion shillings meant for Buyaka Growers Cooperative Society Limited. And also expected before court today for a ruling on his bail application is Parliament's Director of Communications and Public Affairs, Chris Obore, who is on remand at Luzira Prison over corruption-related charges. Obore is accused of involvement in the alleged mismanagement of more than 26 billion shillings belonging to Parliament of Uganda. Now, the community security barracks are held in Baropo Parish, Lira City, has resulted in the arrest of three ringleaders of the criminal gangs and drug dealers in the area. KFM's Santo Ojok has more details.
19: Lira Resident City Commissioner Lawrence Emmy Egole, who chaired the meeting, identified the suspects as a 42-year-old Gaddafi Ochen and two Harvards.
20: There are cries from the community that they are basically criminals. In this case, this one was also mentioned in the baraza openly that he was arrested before several times, but he would go and then come back. But I want to assure the community that with what we have seen, what we have done, what we have heard today in this community, I don't think that mistake will have to be made again.
19: Egole pledged to ensure that those arrested are prosecuted and imprisoned so that the community can now have a rest.
20: I want to assure the community of the Barapuo that this criminal, this hardcore criminal in the name of Gaddafi, whoever he is, if he has been playing around with other police or other security, this time I think today is 40 days. So I don't think he'll be back here doing the same crimes he's been doing.
19: Emmanuel Ebongo Perro, Lira City West Division Mayor, asked police to ensure that the suspects are totally removed from the community. For KFM, I'm Santo Ujok.
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10: Oil sector experts have revealed that if the East African crude oil pipeline was not built, commercial oil reserves in the Albertine Grabin could not be monetized on a large scale, leaving billions of barrels of oil in the ground. Now, this comes at a time sections of Ugandans have been demonstrating across the country against the construction of the pipeline. But Proskovia Nabanja, the chief executive officer of the Uganda National Oil Company, says the government will be able to receive more than $20 billion in crude oil revenues from these oil wells.
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23: 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Go for it.
10: And finally, U.S. forces struck five Iranian tankers yesterday, sinking one in response to Tehran twice targeting an American warship. The U.S. Central Command said that four Iranian oil tankers in the Gulf of Oman linked to Iran's Revolutionary Guards Corps were targeted, as well as another near Kurg Island, a major oil terminal off Iran's coast. Tehran responded by launching missiles at a U.S. base in Jordan, most of which were shot down, and said it attacked two U.S. vessels and eight oil tankers in the Strait of Hormuz. And that is KFM News. I'm Kathy, and The Mighty Breakfast continues. Good morning.
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0: All right. Am I dreaming? Cut the Luna there, bringing us to 13 minutes after 9 a.m. GMIT Breakfast. B-Wall and Becky waking you up on this lovely 9th day of September 2026. It's a Wednesday morning, and it's a special day for one of our friends. Let's see if we have this person on the line. Good morning, Sima.
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3: Yes!
0: I love it. I know. First of all, how is the senior citizen today?
1: Senior citizen. Listen, guys, first of all, put some respect in your voice when you're talking to me. I'm way older than you. I'm fine. I'm hydrated. I stretched. My joints are still kawa. I have a few more gray hairs because redundant stresses me. But otherwise, I'm good. It's good to talk to you guys. This is so surreal.
0: I know.
2: We just wanted to say a mega happy birthday to the Queen.
0: Yes.
2: And just wish you a fabulous, fabulous new year.
0: Yeah, yeah.
1: Thank you.
0: And listen, Sima.
2: We can do you one better.
0: Yes.
1: You guys, thank you so much. You made my day.
0: Yeah, listen, Sima, you are one of the loveliest people I know. You have incredible taste in music, wonderful taste in friends, and a voice that could melt pretty much everybody, even the coldest heart.
1: Thank you.
0: Yeah, you're welcome.
1: Thank you so much.
0: Yeah, Rudy, take care of that princess. And
2: are you sure she's safe?
0: All right, guys.
1: Enjoy the rest of your show. We're going to try and finish ours.
0: And we're also trying to enjoy yours as well. Yeah, we thought we would, you know, break a few rules, check in with our colleague Sima and Rutende on the other side of the world. Because it's Sima's birthday. Becky, by the way, if this is the last time we do the show, if we are fired, I just want to let you know it's been real.
2: It's
0: been real. And it was absolutely worth it.
2: You're not going to fire us. Punish us, maybe, but. Yeah.
0: So, yeah, guys, it is the Mighty Breakfast, B-Wall and Becky. We were briefly joined by a noisy gang of colleagues from the other side of the world. We just wanted to say happy birthday to Sima, a very good friend of ours. And, in this hour, we've got some money to give away. We've got awesome music. We've got the news coming up. For now, though, Fally Ipupa with Jam. Good morning.

0: the sounds of Cassandra Cassie there with Is It You, playing at 22 minutes after 9 a.m. DMIT Breakfast is what you're listening to. B-Wall and Becky waking you up today, the 9th day of September 2026. And in case you haven't yet gotten yourself a copy of the Daily Monitor, I would recommend you get it, because as always, our in-house cartoonist Ogon, I don't know, Ogon has a pair. He has a brass pair down there, because there are some there's some cartoons he draws, and I'm like, this man is a very bold man. Get yourself a copy of the Daily Monitor and see what this cartoon is about. Police in Rukungiri District have arrested a pastor in connection with alleged assault on the church secretary during a money counting exercise. And it's an interesting picture he has drawn there. But also, if you get yourself a copy of the Daily Monitor, we are going through the DM Extra and the issue of Kasinji and his six bedroom mistake. When the dream house becomes a burden.
1: It usually does when the nest becomes empty.
0: Yeah, when the kids have left and they've gone out there to do their own thing, you're left with a shell of a house and you're wondering, why did
1: so
0: I build such
1: a monster?
0: What is
1: the advice? Build a smaller house?
0: The advice may be, I don't know. In my opinion, I think, yeah, first of all, build a smaller house. But then also, don't over-expect.
1: Maybe you should build a townhouse and a country house.
0: Townhouse and a country house.
1: Country house, you would still have as many rooms, because now when they come to visit with the grandchildren, you will need somewhere to...
0: But the maintenance. Like, you're going to have 10 bedrooms? Becky, do you need, like...
1: Yeah, because now if Christian gives me, like, I like children, like 5 children, and then Luke gives me, like, 6.
0: Hey, you're going to be a grandma of, like,
1: Tia
0: 20.
1: And then gives me, like, 3. I can see my future, it's bright.
0: Becky, you're putting pressure on the little man. You're 5.
1: It's what I want, but it's
0: he can decide to give
1: the honest. Wonderful.
0: So you have your village house, or you know, in your country home,
1: exactly,
0: and then you have the one in the city.
1: Or you could do, it's not a very African thing, but you could do the un-African thing and have your country home and build a separate one from the one that you'll be living in the country for when the family visits.
0: So you have two?
1: You have two. We have the
0: like
1: home.
0: Like a small one?
1: We have a home that we share as the couple.
0: Okay.
1: When it's just every day.
0: You and your partner, right?
1: Yeah, you and your partner every day.
0: And then
1: the ranch somewhere, there is a mega house
0: everybody.
1: When everyone comes.
0: These are rich conversations I'm hearing. These are wealthy conversations. Normal people usually...
1: Why do you want to dream poor?
0: Normal people usually have, you know, a little tiny house and...
1: That's it.
0: You share that with your children and your relatives and your children's children.
1: Although I will be honest with you, a house that you've grown up in has memories.
0: It does.
1: So it feels weird when you're taking the memories to a new location.
0: Yeah,
1: it's like you're going to a resort.
0: And I'm also here thinking to myself, when you build a house, right... Mm. You're building a house that you like.
1: Exactly.
0: Now your children might grow up and they don't like that
1: house.
0: They're like, I want a better house. Are they going to build another one?
1: And better doesn't necessarily mean that it's grander, because
0: some of us different.
1: We grew up in a storied house.
0: Yeah.
1: I don't want a storied house.
0: Exactly.
1: I want a bungalow.
0: There you are.
1: Like you understand? Mm. And it's okay for me to want a bungalow, because that's what appeals to me. But I feel like the house I grew up in, it's a house that built me, man.
0: It's got memories.
1: But like when I go there, I feel like I'm touching the roots of where I came from. This is me.
0: No, you know, Asan Kasinje still remembers the first house that felt like his. It was in 1991, and it was a young police officer stationed at Entebbe Barracks near the police station. Now, the pool house was modest, 2 bedrooms, a kitchen, a living room that seemed lavish for a young man starting his life journey. And it was a time when government provided senior servants housing. But in 1991, it wasn't enough. That's when he got married. He decided, you know what, let me have this huge, lavish house. And then the kids started living. And then now you're staring down the hallway and it looks scary on the other side. You're like, hello, and there's echoes. Yeah, rich people problems. I could never relate. The Mighty Breakfast, B-Wall and Becky, the news is up next.

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0: Mayday Rachel bringing us to 18 on to 10 a.m. The Mighty Breakfast, B. Wall and Becky, this Wednesday, the 9th day of September 2026. We hope that your Wednesday is off to a lovely start. And in case it's not, and the reason is because you are poor, we just might be able to give you something to brighten up your day and make your pockets a little heavy.
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3: 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And of course, you can use our WhatsApp line 0747-032192. The question is, he helped me make history at 55. Who was he?
0: KFM, good morning.
4: Good morning, sir.
0: Good morning to you.
4: I'm fine.
0: Mm-hmm. What is our answer?
4: St. Augustine.
0: St. Augustine.
4: Yes.
0: Why is that the answer?
4: Because he's the oldest continent occupied by the settlers of Europeans and Africa and American origin in the United States.
0: Hey, sir, that's not the answer, unfortunately. KFM, good morning. Good morning.
5: Yes, speaking to Okello Samuel Becker.
0: Yes, Okello, what is the answer?
5: My answer is Joe Thomas.
0: Sorry, say again?
5: Joe Thomas.
0: Thomas.
5: Yes.
0: Why would that be the answer?
5: At age of 55 years old, he worked on coming back to South Carolina State University, who became the most oldest non-player to compete in a NCAA Division One football event.
0: My brother, that's not the answer we're looking for. KFM, good morning.
6: Yes, hello, morning.
0: Morning to you.
6: This one you're speaking to.
0: Who's speaking to?
6: Godfrey.
0: Oh, Godfrey. Godfrey, what is the answer?
6: My answer, I think the man is totally body poor.
0: Okay, why?
6: Because he helped Joe Thomas in November 1916.
0: Helped him to do what exactly?
6: Eh?
0: How did he help him?
6: He helped Joe Thomas. Joe Thomas is a footballer.
0: No, that's not the answer we're looking for. Let's see what's happening on WhatsApp here. Hello, guys. Good morning. Happy Wednesday. Happy Wednesday to you, too. This is Shami from Namugongo, and my answer is God. Because nothing is impossible for him, and there is nothing he can't do.
3: Mm-hmm.
0: Okay, interesting. Somebody else says, good morning, B2. I think it's Joe Thomas Sr. who made college football history at age of 55 by appearing as a running back for South Carolina State. This is Moses Darlington Etadu. No, that's not the answer. Hi, the answer is Frank Wells. He helped Dick Bass make history at 55 when he helped him climb the highest mountain 7 times continent in April 30th, 1985. After 9 years, Frank Wells died. No, the same month when he helped him make history at 55. Complicated answer there, but wrong nonetheless. James Watt and Martin Dicko made the end of history drink with alcohol content of 55%. No, that is not the answer. Who else do we have here? It's quite a number of interesting answers here, but none of them correct. What we're going to do is we're going to push this to the Turbocharge K Drive much later. The question still remains, he helped me make history at 55. Who was he? And today, the 9th of September, you have on offer for you 1,170,000 shillings.
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0: is Radio Knots. Here they come. Yeah. As we wrap up this hour, on Thursday, which is tomorrow, we're doing a Strictly 90s arrangement. Are we not, Becky?
1: Oh, my God.
0: Yes.
1: Oh,
0: tomorrow,
1: my God.
0: Tomorrow, we have decided we shall be doing Strictly 90s music. So lock in, because it will be a throwback Thursday. And that means that we shall be here venturing into that some of that good music from back in the day. In the meantime, as we head out of this place, reminding you to have a super duper day. Get yourself a copy of the Daily Monitor, 2,000 shillings on the stands, 1,500 shillings for a digital copy. And while you're doing that, make sure that you have a super awesome day. Be good to one another. Be good to yourself. Be kind to everybody. And because today is the 9th of September, we celebrate quite a number of things, including World EV Day. This raises awareness for electric cars. Today also is National Teddy Bear Day. Becky, that's for you. National Teddy Bear Day.
1: Thank you.
0: It's also International Day to Protect Education from Attack. It promotes safe learning during crisis. Yeah, that's very important. And if you're celebrating your birthday today, like our friend Sima, we wish you nothing but awesomeness, a great celebration of life, and we hope that the next year is awesome, successful, beautiful, and bountiful. Catch you tomorrow, same time, same place. Buell and Becky signing out and saying, see ya.
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2: 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Alongside Yaja. Jagaran Koko. Jagaran Koko. 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Jagaran Koko. Jagaran Koko.
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5: It is the 10 o'clock news, and I'm Catherine Ageno. Education experts have expressed skepticism over effective implementation of the newly introduced regulations for pre-primary, since most nursery schools in the country are privately owned. The new regulations include prohibition of nursery schools from offering daycare services at the same educational premises, reducing classroom sizes to accommodate only 25 learners with a teacher-to-child ratio of 1 to 25, reducing learning to 8 a.m. Between 8 a.m. and 12:30 p.m., as well as banning homework. Ben Chikere, an educationist, tells KFM that he has no problem with the regulations, but of all of them, because all of them benefit learners, but quickly adds that it will be hard for government to implement them in a private setting.
6: So the regulations are okay, but the enforcement will be hampered. The fact that the whole sector in a private sector, private players, and the amounts are sometimes different from what government proposes. Of course, they are doing this on behalf of government, but because the multiplicity of employers, for example, the teachers, every school has got its own regulation, has got its own foundation, and some of them they are even completely individual, sometimes in the household. So I think there will only be a problem in enforcement. Otherwise, the policy or the guidelines themselves are good, and that's the way to go.
5: Meanwhile, Patrick Kamoyo, another educationist, tells KFM that what the government is trying to propose is a step in the right direction, but the current operating environment is still a challenge.
7: It's a challenge because all our classrooms have the pupil-teacher ratio which surpasses the standard. Well, that is the case at the early childhood or preschool, but it will not address the gaps at primary school. We still have high pupil-teacher ratio in the primary school, so if we do this, it will just be an island. Yes, it is a good thing, but it has to be structured with clear linkage of the curriculum, that if they come from this level, the foundation that they have proper cognition and proper human and growth development as an instruction, will they carry the same at primary and carry the same at secondary?
5: Nation Media Group Uganda, in partnership with other stakeholders, has launched a Youth Innovation Challenge aimed at promoting creative solutions to Uganda's growing solid waste management problem. The Youth Innovations College, the Youth Innovations Challenge on Solid Waste Management, organized by the High Energy Physics, seeks to identify and support young people developing innovation and innovative ways of collecting, recycling and converting waste into valuable products. Speaking at the launch of the initiative, Diana Mutasingwa, the Minister of State in the Office of the President, who represented the Vice President as chief guest, said the initiative will connect innovators to government, donors and the private sector partners to help scale their solutions and create income-generating opportunities for the youth.
3: As government, we are committed to working with HEPS Uganda because, as you can see, the Vice President is the champion for this initiative. So we, as government, will come in to facilitate our Office of the Vice President. We'll help support them where they need to be supported, and we want to have this initiative through the youth. Once it's through the youth, since the youth are the biggest percentage in Uganda, so you cover a broader and wider people, because people want to relate to people who they know. So this initiative...
5: Meanwhile, the executive director of HEPS, Kenneth Mwehonge, says communities, particularly those in urban areas, have developed innovations, including making reusable glasses from waste, glass carpets from old clothes and briquettes from organic waste. These efforts, he says, must be supported. And away from Kampala in Lira City, a community security baraza held in Baropur Parish has yielded fruit. According to KFM Santo Ojok, it has resulted in the arrest of three ringleaders of criminal gangs that have been terrorizing the residents.
8: Lira Resident City Commissioner Lawrence Emmy Egole, who chaired the meeting, identified the suspects as a 42-year-old Gaddafi Ochen and two others.
9: There are cries from the community that they are basically criminals. In this case, this one was also mentioned in the baraza openly that he was arrested before several times, but he will go and then come back. But I want to assure the community that with what we have seen, what we have done, what we have heard today in this community, I don't think that mistake will have to be made again.
8: Egole pledged to ensure that those arrested are prosecuted and imprisoned so that the community can now have a rest.
9: I want to assure the community of the Barapuo that this criminal, this hardcore criminal in the name of Gaddafi, whoever he is, if he has been playing around with other police or other security, this time I think today is 40 days. So I don't think he'll be back here doing the same crimes he's been doing.
8: Emmanuel Ebongo Perro, Lira City West Division Mayor, ask police to ensure that the suspects are totally removed from the community. For KFM, I'm Santo Ujok.
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5: Regularly drinking beverages like tea and coffee at very hot temperatures increases the risk of cancer of the food pipe or gullet, known as the oesophageal cancer. And this is according to UK researchers. They say the findings from a study of nearly a million people make this the largest to date to establish the link. In the study, people who had their drinks very hot had around a 3 times higher risk of the cancer than warm tea or coffee drinkers, although experts stress the overall chances of developing this cancer are low. Steaming hot liquid can damage the cell lining of the food pipe on the way down to the stomach.
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10: 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Go for it.
5: And finally, the UK Foreign Secretary says Israel's response to UK sanctions on West Bank settlements is deeply regrettable. Yesterday, Ed Miliband told Parliament the UK would ban the import of goods from Israeli settlements in the illegally occupied West Bank. He's also said that settler terrorists were carrying out ethnic cleansing, accusing the Israeli government of turning a blind eye. Within hours, Israel responded with full countermeasures against the UK, including the closure of the UK consulate in Jerusalem, which is expected to shut in the next 30 days. And that's it for KFM News. I'm Kathy, and good morning.
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11: Okay, so surprisingly, I woke up today and for some reason I thought it was Thursday. So I almost started off by saying happy Thursday, but it's Wednesday, the midweek chill on 93 KFM, better information and the best music. It's The Hook. My name is Agi Wase. Good morning. 9th of September, 2026, 8 minutes after 10 o'clock. I hope your day has started off well. Mine has, absolutely, 100%. And speaking of which, maybe that is why this song, it's actually the very first song request that I saw. And I'm like, this is sinking into the Thursday mood. Sean Kingston, May Love. 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

0: Well, if you ask me, I'll tell you this is my favorite Nicki Minaj era. I'm talking about Pink Friday, Roman Reloaded. That is a song that she actually did with Lil Wayne, who happened to be her boss then. But up until today, even given the fact that she's no longer under Young Money, she will always pay tribute. Not that he's dead, he's still alive. Okay, give him his flowers is what I'm talking about, because yeah, he was very much instrumental in Nicki Minaj's career when it comes to music. Good morning, it's Wednesday, Hump Day, September 9th, 2026. My name is Aggie Owase. Me love Sean Kingston played earlier. And there is a song by Dr. Brain that played number two, Ote Sotia. Now, I promise it was my very first time listening to the song. Now, unlike the Dr. Brain kind of music, he has the way that his music flows from this song. It's called Sidja. And then the one where he was praying for, like, you know that song, it's also a new one. So I listened to Ote Sotia and I'm like, ah, this is a whole different Dr. Brain. I mean, it's a fun song, as you can tell the vibe is different. It's pretty much a club banger, bar banger, one that if you want to be up and dancing, that is but I just don't know how to truly feel about it. Maybe I need to take a second listen and decide whether it will grow on me or not. Okay, call lines open on 751-933-9003-0703-913-433-933-262-933-0393-262-933-0393-933-933. This is your request hour, starting off your day. KFM. Hello.
1: Good morning.
0: Good morning. How are you doing?
1: I'm okay. How are you?
0: I'm well, thank you.
1: Thank you for the show.
0: Thank you for listening. In what song?
1: I want to listen to Old Phone, Ed Sheeran.
0: Old Phone. Ooh. Yeah. I phoned my old phone. Not quite literally. KFM. Hello, good morning.
2: Hi, Angie.
0: Hi.
2: Good morning.
0: Yeah, good morning to you.
2: You are speaking to Isaac.
0: Isaac, what song would you like to listen to?
2: We're gonna play from Delusional by Chris Brown.
0: Ooh, are you Delulu?
2: Yo.
0: You are? You know, it's girls that are usually Delulu. It's kind of different when it's a man. Oh, but no, they actually also are. Good morning.
3: Morning.
0: Yeah, who am I speaking to?
3: I'm speaking to Teddy.
0: Teddy, what song do you want to listen to?
3: I want to listen to Kachumbari by Quest.
0: Okay. Ah, been a minute, man. Care for him.
4: Good morning, Adi.
0: Good morning to you.
4: We are talking to Simon.
0: Simon. Yeah, what song would you like to listen to?
4: I would like to listen to Moment for Life by Nicki Minaj.
0: A moment for... We've already played a Nicki song. I can't play another one in the same hour.
4: Can you play Drake, Day Note by Drake?
0: Drake, the name of the song again?
4: Say no.
0: Okay, gonna try to do that for you. Hello. Yes, good morning. Who am I speaking to?
5: This is Okech Kinrani.
0: Woo! Okech, I'm happy to hear from you because, man, it's been a minute.
5: Yeah, I don't agree. Well done, Agi.
0: Thank you for listening in.
5: I hope you're fine, Agi.
0: Yes, I am. Trust me, smiling from ear to ear in my baby shorts.
5: I do. Actually.
0: Yeah.
5: Drop me.
0: Easy, baby. Let me ask you.
5: Ask me,
0: Are you on the Bebe Cool payroll?
5: You know, I do get some little things.
0: Oh, okay. That makes a lot of sense, because there's no way that every time you're requesting for a song, it's a biblical song. Fireflies, a song by All City. I know quite a number of people who have been requesting for it. It's a song from 2009, but it actually fits into the BPM. I learned that from DJ Meek. I can never forget it. And eventually when I start off my DJ career, since quite a number of people have been pushing me in that direction, but I'm still thinking about it. Yeah. But Fireflies. So when I promise I deliver, right? I said when DJ Meek makes it to KFM one of these days, I'll ask him to put it in the system. And here it is.
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0: my favorite songs of his 11-11 album, Delusional, Chris Brown. So shout outs to all my Delulu girlies. Like I mentioned earlier, yeah, even men can be delusional at some point. And there are people who stay Delulu because they just want to escape the realities of life. One thing that I can recommend, yeah, delusion is a good thing, but snap out of it. You don't have to stay delusional all the time because reality will always be reality no matter what. But if it's your way of escapism, by all means, happy Wednesday, September 9th, 2026. The sun is actually totally bright outside. The side of Namuongo, it could be different on your end. 18 minutes on to 11 o'clock. Happy Ham Day, playing your favorite songs in this hour. Your song request. The call lines are open for you. 751-933-900-0701-933-934-0393-933-933. 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
1: Hey, my boredom breaker, Admin.
0: Hi, how are you doing?
1: I'm good, how are you?
0: I'm well, thank you.
1: This is Admin.
0: Yeah, how is your Wednesday? What is it like where you are?
1: It's just okay. My network has been buffering. I'm very, very, very far.
0: Okay, so Admin, what song would you like to listen to?
1: You're gonna play me The Man by Taylor Swift.
0: The Man, Taylor Swift. What other option do you have?
1: Another option?
0: Yes.
1: Maybe you're gonna play Miss Independent by Neo.
0: Oh, Miss Independent. That would do absolutely well on tomorrow.
1: Thank you. How are you?
0: Okay. Yeah, Miss Independent would blend in well on a Thursday. KFM.
2: Hello, good morning.
0: Good morning. Who am I speaking to?
2: I'm speaking to Ronald from Mongolia.
0: Ronald, what song is on your mind?
2: For me, Heaven Baby by Arista.
0: Heaven Baby?
2: Yeah.
0: Man, I saw a meme somewhere. I love the fact that the song is actually taking rounds and there is a line in there that's crazy. I'm going to read it out for you. KFM.
3: Hello.
0: Hey, good morning.
3: Am I speaking to Aggie?
0: Yes, you are speaking to Aggie Uwase.
3: Oh my gosh, I'm so glad that I've come.
0: Oh, I can tell. Good to hear from you. Who am I speaking to?
3: Eric from Wakiso.
0: Eric from?
3: Wakiso.
0: Oh, okay, Eric. What song is on your mind?
3: Yes, by featuring.
0: I'm sorry, I didn't hear the name of the song.
3: Yes, by Ludacris and the Asherimon.
0: Okay, yeah. Kevin.
4: Aggie.
0: Yeah, what's up? Good morning.
4: Nothing much. This is Vianney.
0: Man. Okay. Arsenal fan. What song would you like
4: Aggie,
0: to listen to?
4: I have a problem with you.
0: You have a problem with me? What have I done?
4: You don't read my WhatsApp messages on the KFM Gund, on the KFM WhatsApp.
0: Hey, what was the last message that you sent? Read it out for us.
4: I can't read it out loud right now, but I was requesting for a song because I didn't want to call. But it was not read, my song was not played.
0: So what's the name of the song?
4: Today I'm going with Njakwa Dala by Another Girl.
0: Okay.
4: Man.
0: No, but in case I don't find it, what other song? Okay. Who? Who should I ask?
4: Doreen is. And all other millennials. If you go to her and all other millennials.
0: Okay. Doreen is probably sleeping right now because she works late. I wouldn't want to disturb her sleep. Happy Wednesday. So this Heaven Baby song by Arista and Zayn Malik, of course it's making rounds, but I don't know why Arista said you could be my heaven baby, die for you if you let me be, baby. You're an angel, god damn it, baby. Like, how can you say that you are an angel then god damn it, heaven baby?
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0: we're talking about hip-hop culture, Take Back. Oh, yeah, Take That. Rewind It Back. Wednesday, 9th of September, 2026. That is Usher Rahim, Lil Jon and Ludacris for you. Yeah, playing for you this morning. 2 minutes on to 11 o'clock. My name is Agi Uwase. All right, on to the Brainbuster.
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0: Okay, so the question is, he helped me make history at 55. Who is he, KFM? Hello.
3: Hello.
0: Yeah, who am I speaking to?
3: Barbara, could it be Thomas Jefferson?
0: No, Barbara. That's not the answer, KFM.
4: Yes,
0: sir.
4: Good morning.
0: Good morning. Who am I speaking to?
4: You're speaking to Gabriel.
0: Gabriel, what's your answer?
4: My answer is Gareth Vaughan Glenn, connected to South African singer Tyler, whose water made our first South African solo in 65 years, entering the U.S. Billboard Hot 100, following Booth Masekela's achievement in 1968.
0: Uh-huh. Oh, my God. That is an answer to definitely something, but not this question. But thank you for trying, and happy hump day.
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0: Okay, that is a song by Mass Music, Ozo Zisola, which literally means you regret it. Well, I hope there is nothing that you get to regret this Wednesday, or that you are regretting this Wednesday, because regret is not a good thing at all. Justin Vibes, Diamond of Guido, Azul Serene. Besides that, this was one of the best songs, my piano songs of 2021, and up until today, I think it's still in my books as one of the best. Yes, at least it has a lot more words. The lyrics is kind of deeper than what we usually have, the zipping, zip, zip, zip, and that's it. That's what we have, and we're just vibing. Happy Wednesday, 9th of September, 2026. Okay, so in a world where a lot of things seem to be going wrong, there could be certain things that we are grateful for.
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0: Yeah, when you get to actually sit down with a lot of young people, you realize that hope, if we had hope back then, if it was at 70%, right now it could be at 50%, and we lose it day by day. A lot of things seem to be going wrong, yes, from people dying young, from the economic crisis. We are struggling right, left, and center, trying to find jobs, trying to make ends meet, a lot of that, yeah? But when you look back, you kind of realize maybe also there are some interesting things that have happened. And when you find something interesting or something that puts a smile on your face, at least it lights you up and lifts up your mood, and then after that you can go back. I don't know about you, but this is a midweek booster. If you are to look back, you know, Wednesday is like in between the week, yeah? So if you're to look back on the last couple of days since the week started, what's the best or interesting thing that has happened to you or that you have noticed? I'm definitely going to be sharing with you mine, because trust me, this one has been on my mind, I think, since Monday. And every time I look at it, I just smile from ear to ear, and I feel much better. Finally is a song by Spice Diana, one addition to her catalog. I don't know when she's going to announce the dates for her concert, because, yeah, she said in the next few months before the year comes to an end, they could, her and her team, actually surprises with a concert. And speaking of which, shout out to the staff, entire staff of Mark Hinden Junior Academy. Thank you for tuning in to 933 KFM and for always tuning in to The Hook. My name is Agi Wase Otenge. You're the person that sent in that message. What's the best interesting thing that has happened to you so far this week?
1: Kampala's trending hit.

0: while listening to this song, I can't help but wish that Juliana Kanyomozi can actually give us an entire gospel album. One thing is for sure, Juliana is... Oh, did I forget to add Princess JK? Yeah. Princess Juliana Kanyomozi, I promise that she's one of the most versatile artists in Uganda. I mean, who goes from Nabikoa all the way to Kanyimbe, all the way to I Am Still Here, and now Olimwana Woha, which actually is directly translated into Whose Child Are You in Rutoro? So yeah, listening to this amazing lady, listening to this amazing and super duper talented woman that Uganda has produced, I can't help but say, you know what? A gospel album wouldn't hurt, and a concert right after. I would definitely be there 100%. Good morning. Happy Wednesday. Happy Hump Day, 9th of September, 2026. 22 minutes after 11 o'clock. How are you doing? What's the weather like on your end? What are you up to this Wednesday? Like I mentioned earlier, it's midweek, and there are probably some good things, interesting things that have happened and have put a smile on your face, as much as they are equally a number of frustrating and terrible things that have happened in the last couple of days. So for me, there is one thing that's been making me smile since Monday, and yeah, it has put me in like a very good mood. I would like to share with you. And before, let me just play for you a song, so maybe it can actually give you a glimpse into what I could be talking about.
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absolute truth in this song, by the way, by Ashake. I love that dude, and I love his music and also his versatility. But when you listen to the song, it's called Worship, featuring DJ Snake. It's definitely a 2026 release. And what he's saying is, in everything you do, just day thank God. Ya Alhamdulillah. And he goes on to say, praise be to God no matter your condition. Stay close to God, right? Forget all your loss. Something must go before something must come. That makes a lot of sense. Like, you have to lose to find something, you know? And I think it's also Selena Gomez who, lose you to love me, something like that. But at least what it's saying, when it's more of like, when one door closes, another opens, it's more of you have to lose something to find something. And he goes on to say, it's work, no be luck. And this one also, if you know Ashake, then he is a hard worker, dude. That's why he calls himself Mr. Money with the Vibe. So he has hustled his way up to make all the money. There is a time when I watched his documentary on how he started off his music career, the struggles that he has been through to get where he is. And right now, there are people who see him and praise him that they don't know where it all started from. And he also says, seeing is believing. You have to trust yourself, yeah? Can't wait for the result. So the reason that I played the song is because, man, Ashake really put a smile on my face this week. Not that I met him in person, not that I attended any of his shows because he's currently on tour, but he just has this amazing energy. He just has this amazing vibe that whenever

0: So yes, if I am to talk about something, my midweek booster, it's definitely Asake and his Lil dances. What's yours? 28 minutes after 11 o'clock. My name is Aggie Owase. Happy Ham Day.
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That is Fame For You, Intentions, and one of the best collaborations this year. Urban Chords in that one. Oteng, I have seen your message in regard to the song that you just listened to, and you're mistaking it to be an African song. Actually, it's not. The song that you are commenting on is Rihanna, and it's by Jodrette Files. He is also a French and Haitian singer. He has done a number of collaborations. This is one of the best songs of his album, which is Hate Love, and he also has a collaboration with his name, Banner Boy for Campe 2. So yeah, that is Jodrette Files. He's 31 years of age, like I mentioned, French, Haitian, and he does Zouk and Compa. This is the kind of music. But I get it why you actually related him to African, because yeah, the music that African has been putting up lately, for example, the Akola song, yeah, sounds like that, and it's also French Haitian, like he mentioned at some point. But here is another song that you can acquaint yourself with, because Kole is not the only song. There is also Freeze Out that he released back before Kole. Yeah.

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0: Okay, so we've had a lot of go down day. This song is Spice. I almost said Spice Diana. My God. Spice, Shaggy and Sean Paul. Just thinking, we need to go up there. It's a lot of go down days that's been, making rounds. A lot of music about Happy Wednesday. Daniel is already in the building to take on the news at the top of the hour. Oh, there is something that I forgot to ask last day. Hi, Daniel.
1: Hi, DJ Aggie.
0: So you're one of the people, by the way, that's been telling me about this whole DJing thing, that I need to take it serious.
1: You can make a very good DJ, by the way.
0: You think so?
1: I think so.
0: What? Why?
1: And we'll pay a lot of money to come for your shows, by the way.
0: Why, though? You think I have a great test in music, great selection? What?
1: Yeah, I think it's selection, and I think even your DJ name will be more of a selling point. DJ Augu.
0: No, that doesn't work. But there is someone who made a comment. I think there was a video that was posted on social media, and he was asking that what team do you support? Like Premier League team. He said,
1: me?
0: What team does Daniel Kebed support?
1: The champions.
0: What do you mean?
1: The reigning champions. One and only. The mighty team. Need I say more?
0: Just mention so that we can clear the air.
1: ARS.
0: Oh my God.
1: Arsenal.
0: Oh my God. You've just ruined my mood. But yeah, let's find out what is making news. Catch you the next hour on Sing for Cash.
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7: It is the news at 12 o'clock. I'm Daniel Kibet. The Anti-Corruption Court has granted former Parliament Director of Communications and Public Affairs, Chris Obore, cash bail of 30 million shillings in a case where he and six other officials are accused of mismanaging 26.8 billion shillings belonging to the Parliament of Uganda. Justice Michael Elubu has also ordered Obore to deposit the title deed of his residence in Chiwanga, his passport, and provide sureties worth 300 million shillings. The other accused persons, including Parliament Director of Human Resource Daniel Adilo, Executive Secretary in the Office of the Speaker Leonard Okema, and Principal Research Officer Rajab Kaya Semaluru, have also been granted bail ranging between 20 and 35 million shillings. They've been ordered to deposit land titles or certificates of purchase for their respective residences, surrender their passports, and provide sureties worth 300 million shillings. The court has directed that all accused persons report to the deputy registrar every first Monday of every month. Justice Elubu warned that if any of the accused absconds, the land titles deposited as security will be forfeited to the state. The seven officials are accused of receiving 26.8 billion shillings between 2023 and May this year for Parliament's donations, corporate social responsibility, and stakeholder engagement activities, but allegedly failed to implement the activities or refund the money. Prosecution alleges that Obore received more than 5.2 billion shillings, while Daniel Adilo allegedly received over 14.1 billion shillings. The accused face charges of embezzlement, causing financial loss, false accounting, and money laundering. In other news, education experts have expressed skepticism over effective implementation of the newly introduced regulations for pre-primary, since most nursery schools in the country are privately owned. The new regulation includes prohibition of nursery schools from offering daycare services at the same educational premises, reducing classroom sizes to accommodate only 25 learners with a teacher-to-child ratio of 1 to 25, reducing learning to 8 a.m. to 12:30 p.m. and banning homework. Ben Kirere, an educationist, tells KFM that he has no problem with the regulations because they benefit learners, but quickly adds that it will be so difficult for government to implement them in a private setting where each school has its own regulations.
8: So the regulations are okay, but the enforcement will be hampered. The fact that the whole sector in a private sector, private players, and their motives are sometimes different from what government proposes. Of course, they are doing this on behalf of government, but because the multiplicity of employers, for example, the teachers, every school has got its own regulation, has got its own foundation, and some of them they are even completely individual, sometimes in the household. So I think there will only be a problem in enforcement. Otherwise, the policy or the guidelines themselves are good, and that's the way to go.
7: Meanwhile, Patrick Kaboyo, another educationist, tells KFM that what the government is trying to propose is a step in the right direction, but the current operating environment is a challenge.
9: It's the challenge because all our classrooms have
8: the pupil teacher ratio which surpasses the standard. Well, that is the case at the early childhood or preschool, but it will not address the gaps at primary school. We still have high pupil teacher ratio in the primary school. So if we do this, it will just be an island. Yes, it is a good thing, but it has to be structured with clear linkage of the curriculum, that if they come from this level, the foundation that they have proper cognition and proper human and growth development as in instruction, will they carry the same at primary and carry the same at secondary?
2: Kampala News. News around you and from your neighborhood.
7: Police at Old Kampala have apprehended suspects allegedly behind a viral video circulating on social media in which a group of about six individuals are seen praising themselves for carrying out attacks on members of the public. In the video, the suspects allegedly claim to have attacked several victims, breaking their jaws and teeth. Rachel Kawala is the police spokesperson for Kampala Metropolitan Area.
9: Munana abakwatiddwa tubaina mu kadukulu ngera we tunaba tumaliriza okunonyereza bano bajja kuba
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7: Regularly drinking beverages like tea and coffee at very hot temperatures increases the risk of cancer of the food pipe or gullet, known as oesophageal cancer. UK researchers say the findings from a study of nearly a million people make this the largest to date to establish the link. In the study, people who had their drinks very hot had around a three times higher risk of the cancer than warm tea or coffee drinkers. Although experts stress the overall chances of developing this cancer are low, steaming hot liquid can damage the cell lining of the food pipe on the way down to the stomach.
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7: Oil prices are nearing $100 a barrel as tensions in the Middle East raise concerns about global supplies. Brent crude was trading close to the $100 mark today, Wednesday, reaching its highest level since July. The rise follows escalating attacks across the Middle East, fueling fears that disruptions in the oil-producing region could affect supplies. Analysts say any further escalation could push prices higher, increasing fuel and transport costs around the world.
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11: 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Go for it.
7: And finally, in news beyond Uganda's borders, the UK's Foreign Secretary says Israel's response to UK sanctions on West Bank settlements is deeply regrettable. On Tuesday, Ed Miliband told Parliament the UK would ban the import of goods from Israeli settlements in the illegally occupied West Bank. Miliband also said settler terrorists were carrying out ethnic cleansing, accusing the Israeli government of turning a blind eye. Within hours, Israel responded with four countermeasures against the United Kingdom, including the closure of the UK consulate in Jerusalem, which is expected to shut in the next 30 days. And that is the news for now. Stay tuned for more updates. I'm Daniel Kibet. The Hook with Agi Uwase continues. Good afternoon.
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0: I think this is one of the most famous Olakere songs in my Maserati. That is actually the correct pronunciation. No. Anyway, you can pronounce it however you'd like. But you know what? Nigerians, there's a lot of Afrobeats artists. This song, Olakere, released in 2020. And he has been a little bit silent. Not that he hasn't been releasing music, but not loud. The music has not been as loud. Now, it also goes to show why he is in the country, in Uganda, and no one is even making a fuss about him. I was surprised. It's like, wait, Olakere is in Uganda? But yeah, dude is in Uganda. And, well, that he's going to perform where he has already performed. He was also somewhere in Jinja. So yeah, it's a lot of Nigerian artists. But they're doing a great job, at least uplifting Afrobeat, that we can give it to them 100%. 14 minutes after midday, happy Wednesday, 9th of September, 2026. Sing for Cash will be coming up in a bit. Shiba Karungi, Stress Killer, is a song that's playing now.
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0: Canada with you on Malawi in that one as well. 23 minutes after midday, Wednesday, 9th of September, 2026. Good afternoon. And it's time for Sing for Cash.
1: Sing for Cash. Sing for Cash. Impress your buddies. Amuse the judge. Sing for Cash. In association with Mirinda.
0: Okay, so let's find out our two contenders of today. By the way, before we even get into that, I've been impressed by or with Sing for Cash the last few weeks. Man, it's been great. Ah, let me not jinx it. Today could be, might end up becoming different. Let's get into it. Call lines open for you, 0751-931-00, 0701-933-934-0393-933-KFM.
2: Hey, Aggie.
0: Hello, good afternoon.
2: Good afternoon to you.
0: Uh-huh.
2: I would like to try Love Again.
0: Rika Sani?
2: Yes.
0: Okay.
2: I don't know why. I've been to be a maybe a good in Bidida, just so, so bad. Olimokusara Magazi, Yagara to make me cry. 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I don't think I can fall in love again. 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
0: Okay, man, Fia Mutoni was pretty much lamenting in this song, and is like, man, I'm never falling in love again. Like, why is everyone the same? That's what you tell yourself until you find another person. But anyway, when I heard Love Again, I thought you were going to sing the song of Rika Sani. So there is that one also. It's called Love Again. But this one is by Fia Mutoni. At least for Rika Sani, it was talking about finding love again. And then Fia Mutoni, oh, by the way, they actually almost sound the same. Fia was lamenting. On the other hand, KFM. Good afternoon. Who am I speaking to?
3: Amika from Wales.
0: What song would you like to sing?
3: Ngagara by Lydia Jasmine.
0: Okay.
3: Bye, sir.
0: Yes.
3: This was born at the Waco. That's all because the Waco. Sitting a little bit of damage. Oh, the next time, come on. The more you could tell. Yagaranga,
0: ah,

0: Okay, so I guess today was a Women Crush Wednesday on Sing for Cash. I wasn't expecting it, but we get to hear two amazing songs from two Ugandan divas, Lydia Jasmine Njagala and also Fia Mutoni's Love Again. In the next hour, you vote for your favorite contender. Anaconda, one of the currently trending songs in Uganda, Latineka, Bravion MC. My name is Agi Owase. Good afternoon.
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0: AI is taking over. I know it must be really painful, especially for artists, knowing that you invest in your music, you write music, you go to a studio and record the song, and you are actually competing with AI-generated music. But is it sweet? Yes, it is. Now, that's the problem right there. I think quite a number of artists have actually expressed their dissatisfaction towards AI-generated music, one of them being Tracy Mellon, among others. But what are you going to do, man? Yeah, because she was saying they're doing investment, paying money, and also they are trying to earn money from their music. But look now, they are competing with AI. Must be sad if you ask me. Happy Wednesday, September 9th, 2026. But again, some AI-generated songs like the ones of Ella May and Chris Brown, man, they're good songs and we love them. So I don't know, but it's a good and bad feeling all at the same time.
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0: Okay, so who is funding Abitex to destroy Palazzo? Well, he was appearing for an interview and they said that there is a bigger hand or an upper hand that is funding Abitex, who is a music promoter, to actually sabotage his music and his career. Now, who is that person? But anyway, in case you are not aware, I think Abitex has been in wrangles with a lot of artists, especially from the Manja family. And previously, of course, he's the one who even talked of the fact that he would like to put up a battle between Reggie and King Saha. And now Palazzo is saying, Abitex, what is that invisible hand that's funding you to destroy me? And well, this is what he's saying, quote unquote, there are people who want it that way. He's doing all that to bring me down. And he's saying, meanwhile, he's building, putting up structures and also funding some marginalized people with help from some of his friends from abroad. I'm talking about Palazzo. So I think if there is someone getting in his way, then that means the people who have been benefiting from that charity that he has been doing will not be able to benefit. That's what I'm thinking. But whoever that person is, only they know, and we'll find out sooner or later. Yep.
1: The Hook. The Hook. The Hook. Hooking for all your

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I'm going to borrow the word that Iris said. God damn it, Chris Brown. God damn it, Z Breezy. Like, this song is so heavenly. The song is so angelic. And no wonder it actually happens to be his lead single of his Brown album, his 12th studio album, It and Left No Crumbs. Like, you listen to it and you feel like you're headed to heaven right now. Chris Brown does that to us, doesn't he? Happy Wednesday, 9th of September, 2026. Good afternoon. My name is Aggie Wansing. The next hour will be time for Sing for Cash, and you get to vote for your favorite contender, either Joseph or Amika. Ooh, Amika Harris. What a coincidence. That happens to be Chris Brown's baby mama. I'm not saying she's the one who sang for cash, but Aiko Brown is a son to Chris Brown, and Amika Harris is a baby mama, second to be exact.

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1: Yeah.
2: Hey, babe.
1: Hey.
2: I want to take you for dinner tonight.
1: Aww. Ah, today's Monday. The Sayed of the House Challenge. Ha, babe, I can't. I'm revising for exams.
2: But you graduated.
1: Yeah, I'm revising for my memory.
2: Okay, Friday then.
1: Friday's for pool party. Babe, you know, that's when I wash my ceiling.
2: Hmm?
1: Yeah.
2: Okay, how about Sunday?
1: Yeah, eviction night. No, Sunday I am attending my auntie's online funeral.
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4: 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Slick. Slick. Mm-hmm. 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
4: 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Jagarankoko. 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

0: that it's a paradise, but then also it is a war zone. Pillow talk, world peace of the neighbors. You know those pillow talks? I don't know them, but I know there are people who experience that. Happy Wednesday. I love Zayn Malik music. This one was actually her debut solo single when he had left One Direction. He was the first member to leave. And of course, there's a little bit of segregation back then. And what a powerful song for it to be his debut single, Pillow Talk. My name is Aggie Owase. 7 minutes after 1 o'clock. Happy Wednesday. I hope it's a happy one. I don't want to assume it. 9th of September, 2026, Artist 1, Amika 2. In the next couple minutes, you'll be voting for your favorite. But here is a Dr. Brain song. It's called Sija.
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0: Well, and we chain to the best music, chain to the rhythm, Katy Perry, Skip Marley from the legendary Marley family. And by the way, Katy Perry is currently in Paris. Someone might be like, oh, I say, why are you telling about Katy Perry being in Paris? Like, are we going to find her there or not? No, she actually has a new concert film that is Katy Perry, The Lifetime Store. And from Paris, I think she's actually going to be traversing the world, promoting that pretty much. And also, she seems to be in a very, very happy place. At least that's what it looks like from the last pictures that she posted when she was headed to the Taylor Swift wedding that happened at Madison Square Garden. One of the best, well, why should I even call it the best? We weren't able to see the pictures, but at least for those that were in attendance, they can say one of the weddings of the year 2026, Travis Kelce and Taylor Swift, September 9th, 2026, 23 minutes after 1 o'clock. My name is Agit Wasi. So, time for Sing for Cash.
1: Sing for Cash. Sing for Cash. Impress your buddies. Amuse the judge. Sing for Cash. In association with Lirinda.
0: Okay, so here are the snippets.
2: I don't know why. Even to be a maybe a good in Bidida, you're so, so bad. Olimokusara Magazi, Joyagara to make me cry. Kuravangore, Yanimba, we can make me fly. I don't think I can fall in love again. Banjuzo Mutima and Bekaravoka to know in love again. I don't think I can fall in love again.
0: You know, it's just the way that this song starts. And I love the fact that it's a guy who sang it. I mean, who has sung it on Sing for Cash? But the way it starts, yeah, top lamentation 101. Here's Amika. Okay, it's time for you to vote for your favorite contender on 751-933-9000-701-933-934-033-932-669-933-933-932-622-934-033-932-622-933-and-0393-933-933. If you're not able to share on the call lines, the WhatsApp line is 0747-032-192. You tell us who was impressive on Sing for Cash. Careful. Hello.
3: Hello.
0: Yeah, what's up? Good afternoon.
3: Good afternoon.
0: Yeah, who am I speaking to?
3: You are speaking to Davis.
0: Davis, you actually sound like the first contender.
3: Definitely number one hit.
0: Okay, it sounded just like him, KFM.
4: Hi, good afternoon, Owasi.
0: Good afternoon, how are you doing?
4: I'm okay, I did breezy.
0: Yes, you had to add that. Never forget it.
4: Yeah, that is not a choice, but it is a must.
0: Yeah, I love it.
4: You have to clock it.
0: Yeah, clock it.
4: Anyway, I'm voting for number one.
0: Number one, Joseph. Okay, KFM.
5: Thank you.
0: Yes, please.
5: Good afternoon.
0: Good afternoon. How are you doing? You sound good. Oh my God. At least you could have responded to that before disappearing. KFM.
6: Good afternoon.
0: You sound quite unsure if it's afternoon or not.
6: It's afternoon.
0: Okay.
6: Isaac,
0: who impressed you?
6: I love the way Otege did that song. It's quite beautiful. I love it. Let him just take the question.
0: All right. KFM.
7: Abby.
0: Yes, please.
7: Good afternoon.
0: Good afternoon. Who am I speaking to?
7: Good evening, Paul. I'm so impressed by this first person, the number one guy.
0: The number one guy. Okay. Hello.
8: Hello.
0: Yeah, how are you doing? Good afternoon.
8: I'm doing good. Good afternoon to you.
0: Who impressed you on Sing for Cash?
8: The guy.
0: The guy. Well, there you have it. 5 votes back to back and in a row for Otenge. So he takes the cash this afternoon.
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0: The anti-corruption court and air travel in Britain remains disrupted following a major technical failure in the country's air traffic control system. This and more stories coming up at the top of the hour.
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0: very honest. I'm totally, absolutely enjoying the playlist this Wednesday. I don't know about you, but it's like from the very first song that started off the show, I mean, your song request, up until now, it's like every song that has made it to the playlist is just well written, beautiful sounding. J Will's Medicine, and that is a song from 2021. Good afternoon. It's Wednesday, 9th of September, 2026. Why is the number 19 in my head? What is it talking about? Anyway, sometimes things happen like that. The same way someone mistook the afternoon for morning, or they could mistake the evening for the afternoon. Chicken Tonight is open for you 24/7. Reach out to them. Make your orders. You can have your order delivered at your doorstep. Before we get into a finale, BN and Ali Kiba, I'm going to give out lunch to one person. KFM.
1: Hello?
0: Yeah, who am I speaking to?
1: Badru.
0: Wait, Badru, where are you calling in from?
1: I'm calling from Zambia.
0: Zambia. What is happening in Zambia right now?
1: This new hotel.
0: Yes, that one, Marriott. The Marriott. Oh my God.
1: Marriott is too much.
0: Have you been there yet?
1: I've not been there. I hear swimming over the 150.
0: Do you intend to go there?
1: If you take me out one day.
0: Oh, you want me to take you out one day to take you there?
1: Oh, yes, that man. I like ugly.
0: Well, thank you for tuning in to KFM. Okay, Chicken Tonight is for you. Call and call me off air and give me your details. Yeah, man. Ugandans. It's just something about the newest thing. I remember there is this other supermarket, by the way, that had opened, the China something. I've not been paid to give it an ad. So I'm just saying. Like, Ugandans easily hop on the next exciting thing. Can I be really honest? From the time that supermarket opened up until today, I've never been there. What I do know is I pass by it. So, man, there are some of us who have no FOMO, yeah? And, yeah, now this new hotel, I've heard, it's like everyone is going on there. People are making reviews on social media. Dudes, I'm not saying don't go, but let's get into finale.
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0: It's giving. Let's go for a road trip. Easy Perry. 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Better information and the best music. Good afternoon. Let's find out what is making news on the 9th day of September 2026. Yeah? Catch you in the next hour. My name is Aggie Owase. Now, why do I sound like that?
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3: 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Air traffic control system failure causes disruptions.
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3: It is the news at 2 o'clock. I'm Daniel Kibet. Former Ministry of Trade Permanent Secretary Geraldine Sally and five co-accused have been charged afresh over the alleged diversion of 3.8 billion shillings meant to compensate Buyaka Growers Cooperative Society for war losses. The accused, including Igara East MP Michael Mwanda, lawyer Julius Kiria Taitankoko, former Busiki County MP Paul Akamba, Ignatius Wamakuyu Mudemi, and Leonard Kavundira, denied the charges when the amended indictment was read to them before the anti-corruption court. The fresh charges follow a ruling by Justice Jane Okuo Kajuga, allowing the prosecution to amend the indictment and introduce three additional money laundering counts. The amended indictment now contains 12 counts, including abuse of office, causing financial loss, stealing by an agent, receiving stolen property, money laundering, and conspiracy to defraud. Prosecution states that Sally, while serving as permanent secretary and accounting officer, irregularly included Buyaka Growers Cooperative among beneficiaries of four loss compensation and authorized payments of more than 3.8 billion shillings to Kiria and company advocates. The accused have denied the allegations. The case has been adjourned for a ruling on Paul Akamba's application, seeking to hold the trial pending his appeal in the Constitutional Court. In a separate development, the Anti-Corruption Court has granted former Parliament Director of Communications and Public Affairs, Chris Obore, a cash bail of 30 million shillings in a case where he and six other officials are accused of mismanaging 26.8 billion shillings belonging to Parliament. Justice Michael Elubu has also ordered Obore to deposit the title deed of his residence in Chiwanga, his passport, and provide sureties worth 300 million shillings. The other accused persons, including Parliament Director of Human Resources Daniel Adilo, Executive Secretary in the Office of the Speaker Leonard Okema, and Principal Research Officer Rajab Kaya Semalulu, have also been granted bail ranging between 20 and 35 million shillings. They've been ordered to deposit land titles or certificates of purchase for their respective residences, surrender their passports, and provide sureties worth 300 million shillings. The court has directed that all accused persons report to the Deputy Registrar every first Monday of the month. Justice Elubu warned that if any of the accused absconds, the land titles deposited as security will be forfeited to the state. The seven officials are accused of receiving 26 billion shillings between 2023 and May this year for Parliament's donations, corporate social responsibility, and stakeholder engagement activities, but allegedly failed to implement the activities or refund the money. Prosecution alleges that Obore received more than 5 billion shillings, while Daniel Adilo allegedly received over 14 billion shillings. The accused faced charges of embezzlement, causing financial loss, false accounting, and money laundering. Elsewhere, suspected gunmen have kidnapped two children in Bujowali village in Njeri municipality in Buikwe district, leaving residents there in fear. The Buikwe Resident District Commissioner Major David Matovu confirms the incident, saying the armed suspects allegedly jumped over the fence of a one Patrick Mugabane's residence, last evening and picked up the children. The kidnapped children were among the four who were found watching TV together with a maid. They are identified as Jeremiah Mugabane, a primary four pupil at Mwiri Primary School, and Isaiah Mugabane, who is in top class at Owen Falls Primary School. Now, Matovu suspects that the kidnapper's intention may have been to get ransom from parents because they forced the children to reveal their mobile phone numbers. Cases of kidnap have become rampant in different parts of the country. In Kabale, residents are also living in fear following a spate of child kidnaps, which local authorities are investigating.
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3: Oil prices are nearing $100 a barrel as tensions in the Middle East raise concerns about global supplies. Brent crude was trading close to the $100 mark today, Wednesday, reaching its highest level since July. The rise follows escalating attacks across the Middle East, fueling fears that disruptions in the oil-producing region could affect supplies. Analysts say any further escalation could push prices even higher, increasing fuel and transport costs around the world.
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5: 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Go for it.
3: Air travel in Britain remains disrupted following a major technical failure in the country's air traffic control system. The National Air Traffic Services says the problem in its flight processing system has been resolved, but airlines are still dealing with the delays and cancellations caused by the disruptions. More than 1,700 flights have been cancelled, while thousands of passengers have been affected across major UK airports. NATS Chief Executive Martin Rowe has apologized, while Transport Secretary Heidi Alexander has summoned him to explain the failure and what will be done to prevent a repeat. And that is the news for now. Stay tuned for more updates right here on KFM. I'm Daniel Kibet. Good afternoon.
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0: Let me tell you one. Burna Boy, Diamond Platnumz, and Harmonize at some point, I almost said, made a great duo. But it wasn't. I mean, it's three guys doing a great job when it comes to music. I actually wish they could team up again, except that what I do know is Burna Boy, the African giant, at the moment feels like he is in a whole different league. Actually, I was having a conversation with someone, and I told them, and actually shared the same sentiments like they did. Burna Boy is a great artist. The only issue is he's very, very arrogant. If that were not the case, I think he just would own the African giant name. That is why his own people are always fighting him. And then Americans are also fighting him as well, because, man, dude, we get it. You have good music. We get it. You are a great Afrobeats artist. We get it. You are a great performer. But keep it on the low. We know you're a Burna Boy, and we can still call you the African giant. You don't have to shove it in our faces. You know what I mean? Or down our throats. That's what especially the Americans are always talking about him. And if anything, they're now comparing him to Ashake, because Ashake has great vibes, like when he steps on stage. How many times have I talked about dude? I think in just today, about three times. So they're saying, we wish Burna Boy had the same energy, just like Ashake. We'd even love him much more than we already do. It's September 9th, 2026, 14 minutes after 2 o'clock. Happy Wednesday. My name is Agate Wase. Oh, we have a quick chat coming up. But before that, beep, beep, that is a song by Little Mix.
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0: Look what a hot body can do. I think a Shaka should be... Oh, my God. Have you seen... Oh, my dude looks good. I think I've over... My FYP is just full of that. You know, the algorithm brings to you pretty much either what you've been thinking about. It just knows how to do its thing. They're saying he's thick. If you know, you know. But he looks good, absolutely. Iris down there for you. Let's do something on the quick chat.
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0: So you know how you can love music, right? But there is that one particular song that either you love so much, and for that reason, you are able to sing it word for word without missing. Like if they put you here right now and they say, sing for us that song, you wouldn't even think twice. You just wouldn't skip a line. You would be perfect at it, which is that song. That you can sing word for word without missing. Now, I'm going to tell you mine. I think it's almost quite obvious. It might be. Definitely from one of my favorite artists. But I have been singing this song for years. And I cannot even miss one word like this. I'm just so perfect at it. I'll play it for you. But which one is yours? Hello, KFM.
2: Hi, Agi Owase.
0: Hi, good afternoon. Who am I speaking to?
2: You're speaking to Job. Thanks for the awesome and greatest show on planet.
0: Oh, thank you, Job. That sounds amazing.
2: Now,
0: yes,
2: you know Maddox.
0: Yes, Sema Timba, the legend. Oh no! Please call back and tell me which that song is. KFM.
3: Good afternoon.
0: Good afternoon. How are you doing?
3: I'm doing good.
0: Yes. Who am I speaking to?
3: You are speaking to Haruna.
0: Harold. Haruna.
3: Yes, Adi.
0: Yes. So, what's that one song that you can sing word for word without missing?
3: That song is Dance Monkey.
0: That's what?
3: Dance Monkey.
0: Who sang that song?
3: Tens and I.
0: Oh, that's mighty. Can you give us a little snippet?
3: But this is not Sing for Cash.
0: It's not Sing for Cash. No, I want, like, for real, I'm trying to get that song for you so that I can play. There is someone who hasn't, who probably is wondering what song is that.
3: It says like, they say, oh my God.
0: Oh, okay. Yes, yes, got it. Okay, that sounds amazing. KFM?
2: You're back here.
0: Uh-huh. So what's that Sema Timba song?
2: So I was singing Maddox.
0: Yes.
2: There is that song called Munacharo.
0: Ah, njagalo yu munacharo. You see, I even know.
2: Munacharo nga adiwana. So, of course, you know the one, but you really give us, you know, that good vibe.
0: Oh, thank you so much. As much as you have disappeared, but this is a song that he's talking about that he can sing word for word.

0: Yeah, I had to wait for the Muna Chalopa to come on. But let me tell you one. Maddox Semanda Sematimba, one of the finest reggae artists in Uganda. The legend, like all his songs are just a vibe. They're so calm. But it's a song that you can listen to for hours and you just want it to keep on going on and on and on. If anything, most of his songs are usually 5 minutes, 6 minutes, 7 minutes. But you can't even get tired of it. Yeah, that's a legend right there, KFM.
1: Hi,
0: Adi. Hi, good afternoon, my dear. Yes.

0: Uh-huh.
1: I don't open up like this.
0: Yes.
1: When nobody wears these clothes. Uh-huh. In my feelings on, I love.
0: Oh, my God.
1: Never let nobody know.
0: You know
1: that. But you got away with me. Breaking through so easily. Mm. Now I'm saying things I love.
0: Girl.
1: I don't
0: usually. Hey, even your voice is, oh my God, it's giving. So thank you for loving that song.
1: Why not go? Ella, you make me love it. The first time you play it, I was like, wow.
0: Yes.
1: This is a must add on the playlist. Yeah.
0: Okay. Well, still talking about that song that you can sing word for word, I'll definitely play for you the snippet of it that she just sang, because you need to know the title in case you're just tuning in for the very first time and you never got to hear me talk about it.
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0: Okay, so here is the song that Percy was talking about. It's not with you, only when it's you. And that is a song. Chris Brown, LMA, AI generated. Like I mentioned, AI music is actually beautiful. But the competition that's going to be on in the next years between the real recording artists and AI, God damn it.

0: Yeah, that is the lead single for the soundtrack album of Black Panther 2. By the way, if you are a Black Panther fan, but if you're living in Africa and you're African and you're not a fan of Black Panther, what can we call you? I'm just giving you a heads up that Black Panther 3 will actually be out December 15th, 2028. I cannot wait. And we have a new star, by the way, in there. And his name is David Johnson. He's joining the cast as a grown-up Prince T'Challa II. Good afternoon. My name is Aggie Owase. Happy Wednesday. Let's get back to the quick chat.
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0: Okay, so again, what is that song that you can sing word for word without missing at all? KFM.
2: Hello.
0: Yeah. Good afternoon. Who am I speaking to?
2: Eric.
0: Eric, what is that song?
2: Dusk Till Dawn.
0: Which one?
2: Dusk Till Dawn by Zayn Malik.
0: Oh, Dusk Till Dawn. Why that one?
2: I like the sound.
0: Just the sound?
2: Even the voice of Zayn.
0: Zayn Malik.
2: Yeah.
0: Okay. Oh my God, I wish I was able... Now, why don't we have this song in here? But Dusk Till Dawn is actually a really beautiful song. And if you know me, you know that if a song is good, I'm definitely going to give it its flowers. Looking at... I was laughing, but there is someone who has sent in a message because I was talking about the AI-generated songs. And Aaron is saying, well, thank you for listening in. Some musicians need to just go back to their home villages and do agriculture. Man, that's savage. And you're saying that's because AI is doing great music than them. Anyway, you could sing High School, Nicki Minaj. I don't think it should be that. You know what? That's really unfair for someone to be super talented and they put in their work, write music, and then go to studio and record it. And AI comes in and is competing with them, and you're telling them, I've seen the statement of Ojakuli Mosaga, something like that. I think that's what you're referring to, that they need to go back to that. I don't agree with that. They can still do music. By the way, there are some people who do not appreciate AI-generated songs because at the end of the day, they're not original. Yeah? As much as it's fun, it's beautiful for me. I do love it. But there are those who are like, no, I'm not going to listen through an AI-generated song. Let me tell you the song that I can sing word for word. Okay.
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0: Exactly. And tell you what, I was singing on top of my lungs. Country Princess, you're saying it had to be that song for you. Eh, was it? Yes, Chris Brown has a lot of great music, but it's just something about this 2007 classic With You that I'm so deeply in love with. What are you talking about? Good afternoon. So, hello. How are you doing?
1: I'm okay.
0: I love the fact that you're visiting me a lot more often lately.
1: Yeah.
0: And what do we call that?
1: This is a kimono.
0: Yes, it's a kimono, but it's the print that's is giving print. Is giving Chinese.
1: Korean.
0: It's giving kung fu. Yes, it give it's.
1: Yeah.
0: It's giving Korean, Chinese, and then Japanese. Yeah, something like it. It's so beautiful.
1: Thank you.
0: Yeah,
1: I had it made for me by a talented young lady.
0: Uh-huh.
1: Yeah.
0: Tell her I appreciate her work and I will be supporting anytime soon.
1: Thank you, girl.
0: I think when they see me in that kimono, people won't believe.
1: Why?
0: Because I'm always in short shorts.
1: Just like how you are.
0: Yes.
1: So I was in the building. I was around among us. Like, let me go and holler at my girl.
0: Aww.
1: Again.
0: I'm good. How are you doing?
1: How is the hook?
0: The hook is hooking. Speaking of which, yes. Thank you for coming through.
1: You're
0: and
1: welcome.
0: You look amazing once
1: thank
0: again.
1: You.
0: What?
1: You.
0: What is? Thank you. What is that one song? Because
1: yes.
0: Since that's what we're talking about
1: yes.
0: on the quick chat,
1: yes.
0: That you can sing word for word.
1: Woo. Which one is that? Oh my God.
0: Without missing or messing.
1: Ooh, which one is that? Is it a throwback? No.
0: No. It has to be anything.
1: I think it's those Westlife songs.
0: Ah, which one?
1: Between Soledad and,
0: yes.
1: And I forget the titles. Because you know why?
0: Mm-hmm.
1: While in school, we used to write down the lyrics.
0: Uh-huh.
1: And also, we used to, back in the days when they were making the newspapers, okay, not so long ago, people may think I am like, but yes.
0: Yes.
1: In the mid-2000s,
0: yeah.
1: they used to make newspapers with lyrics of songs.
0: Yes.
1: So you'd get out the page and somehow keep it in a book. So all the time you would revisit those songs. So yeah it has to be those Westlife songs.
0: And Fragile Heart.
1: I lay
0: my love in you.
1: I lay my love in you, yes.
0: My love.
1: Yeah, my love.
0: It's that one.
1: That one.
0: You want to give us a cappella?
1: No.
0: Yes, I can play it for you like in the background and then you sing for us.
1: I am planting from planting stairs.
0: I can help you and we do it together.
1: Okay, let's go. For as long as you're doing it.
0: Yeah. Uh-huh. Let's just do it. Uh-huh.

0: out of studio.
1: Oh, yeah. I'm recording.
0: Should we welcome opinions?
1: Sing for cash between Mildred and Aggie.
0: But you see, now our voices were blending so well that it's kind of like hard to tell who was singing.
1: Yeah.
0: I don't know.
1: Yeah.
0: But honest opinion is, girlies, how did you do?
1: How did you do?
0: There is a message here for you, by the way. It's from Otenge, and it's saying, "Hey, the NTV Mildred Padun and KFM Aggie got vibes. Clocking. Thank you for coming through, girl.
1: Thank you. Thank you for having
0: me. I love you.
1: I love you more. I love you more.
0: Don't make me cry. Okay. Hey.
2: Hi.
0: Hi. Good afternoon, darling. How are you doing?
2: Fair, how are you?
0: Good, thank you.
2: Kati, before Mildred goes. So, when are you guys going to form the girl band? I can
0: be
1: the manager.
0: You can be the manager. To our sponsors.
1: The instrumentalists.
0: Yes. We want managers, we want sponsors, instrumentalists, like we want everything. Oh my god, she disappeared. That's Country Princess for you. Hi. Good afternoon. Yeah, talk to us. Hadman, Kati, give us your honest opinion. Mildred and I decided to, to team up. Unfortunately, we're not able to hear you. KFM.
3: Are you working alongside?
0: Alongside Mildred Padun, the one and only.
3: I'm all along this voice that human tries to give us a bulletin is all speak like this.
0: Yes, your voice.
3: I can't imagine. Yeah, I'm going to be a curtain raiser.
0: Oh, you want to be a curtain raiser?
3: I just want to be behind the ladies' triangle,
0: Yes! Oh my god, we might have actually gotten a side hustle in jokes, man.
1: Hey! Okay.
0: KFM.
2: I'm a backup artist.
0: Oja better backup artist, eh?
1: Tutandika di.
0: Aha. So now, since the economy is not economing properly lately, we need those side hustles and those side gigs. Reading through your messages. Oh, thank you. You guys have sweet voices. Absolutely. Couldn't agree more. And man, Mildred is a vibe, I'm telling you.
1: Yeah.
0: There's someone who said, I'm happy with the vibes in studio, man. So shout outs to you, Mildred Padun and Aggie Wasi.
1: Thank you.
0: See how we close off the show, right?
1: Love this.
0: My name is Aggie Wasi. Catch you tomorrow on Throwback Thursdays. You know how we do it. And well, it's always a lot of surprises, just like this one. You didn't expect it, but we gave it to you.

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0: It is the news at 3 o'clock. I'm Daniel Kibet. The opposition Democratic Front has announced plans to front a presidential candidate in the 2013 general elections. Speaking to the media, the party headquarters in Lunguja this afternoon, the former presidential candidate Samuel Lubega Mukaku noted that the party's decision was prompted by a profound vacuum of credible political alternatives, both in leadership and in national vision.
2: I repeat, the Democratic Front cannot and will not stand by and allow this vacuum to persist. We cannot be confronted. We have a responsibility to act. This is our promise. The DF will provide a credible alternative. The Democratic Front announces today that we are ready. We are initiating an open, credible, an internally democratic process through which we shall identify and present a presidential candidate.
0: Elsewhere, Parliament's Committee on Statutory Authorities, State Enterprises and Staff and State Enterprises, COSASE, has instructed officials from the National Identification and Registration Authority, NIRA, to urgently address the challenges related to the issuance of birth and death certificates. During a meeting with NIRA officials led by Executive Director Rose Mary Chisembo, the committee, chaired by Chadondo East MP Mwada Nkunyinji, expressed concerns over the delays in issuing these certificates.
3: The Auditor General, according to his observation, he found thousands of them, some printed but not issued. And when it comes to death certificate, it also affects applicants for letters of administration. Because one of the first requirements they want from them is a death certificate. And with this new type you are issuing, when it is delayed, it occasions a delay even in the legal process, and it may deny people succession benefits.
0: In response, Executive Director Rosemary Chisembo assured the committee that NIRA aims to prioritize the printing of birth and death certificates for those who meet all necessary criteria.
4: So the undertaking of the institution is that we shall fast track the printing of and birth certificates and death certificates for persons who fulfill all the criteria, and I will illustrate. A birth happens in a hospital. The law in section 29 requires that the hospital inform us of the birth. So once we have the timely information of the birth, we shall instantly register it.
0: In other news, a 25-year-old man who allegedly beheaded his mother and sister and disappeared has been arrested and is being held by police in Luka District. The suspect, identified as Philip Mukisa, a resident of Nawanyango Bugobi village in Irongo sub-county, had gone into hiding after allegedly beheading his mother Betty Tumwebaze and his sister, identified as Esther Mubezi. The Busoga North Police spokesperson Samson Lubega says the suspect allegedly buried the two bodies in two separate bedrooms inside the house, where suspicious discovered had dug them up. The area local to chairperson Idris Mukungu says that while the matter is being investigated, it is highly suspected that the suspect's actions may be attributed to drug abuse.
1: Kampala News. News around you and from your neighborhood.
0: Officials of the Ministry of Works and Transport, together with the Kampala City Authority, have met to review measures to ease traffic congestion and improve roads in Kampala. During the meeting, Works Minister Fred Byamukama said the government plans to commence construction works of the Bombo Expressway next year. He says they have also secured 40 billion shillings for separate lanes connecting the Entebbe Expressway from Busega roundabout to Boise and Kampala roundabout. Meanwhile, Kampala Lord Mayor Ronald Balimwezo said only 35% of roads in Kampala are tarmacked. He also called for a 3-month grace period for taxi operators as the government implements measures to improve transport in the city.
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5: 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Your story matters.
0: Uganda and the African Union Commission have stepped up efforts to translate the Kampala Comprehensive Africa Agriculture Development Program declaration into practical action, investment and measurable results for Uganda's agri-food sector. Speaking at the opening of a high-level policy dialogue in the capital Kampala, the Minister of State for Animal Industry, Bride Rwamirama, said Uganda's intervention puts the country in a strong position to deliver on the program commitments. The three-day event has brought together government leaders and key stakeholders to assess progress, address implementation bottlenecks, and agree on priority actions under the CAADP Strategy and Action Plan 2026-2035.
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6: NCBA Bank. Go for it.
0: Norway has observed a nationwide minute of silence in honor of the late King Harald V. The minute of silence was observed today from 1 p.m. to 1:01 p.m. local time during the King's state funeral in Oslo. Church bells marked the beginning and end of the tribute as people across Norway paused to remember the late monarch. King Harald V died on August 28th at the age of 89 after more than three decades on the Norwegian throne.
1: KFM Sports News.
0: Uganda's air badminton crown will be on the line when 14 African countries converge at Aero Beach in Entebbe for the third Africa Air Badminton Championship from September 16th to 19th. Uganda, the 2024 champions, will face defending champions Egypt, Nigeria, Algeria, Kenya, Rwanda, Tunisia, Zambia and other nations in the four-day competition. Uganda won the inaugural championship in Mauritius, but Egypt claimed the 2025 edition in Ghana after Uganda did not compete. The Uganda team is already preparing for the championship with players including Muzarafu Lubega, Regan Nsubuga, Bruno Agaba, Tracy Naluozo, Gladys Mbabazi and Olivia Nakaja in the camp. The competition will be played outdoors at Aero Beach, with Uganda hoping a home advantage will help them reclaim the continental title. That is the news for now. Stay tuned for more updates. I'm Daniel Kibet. Up next is K-Drive with Emeka. 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
5: 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It's 8 minutes past 3 p.m. Thank you so much, Daniel Kibet, for the news. And you know what we do on this show? It is your only afternoon drive show that brings you joy and happiness. 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And when we say your favorite requests, we mean your favorite requests. 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For now, let's get started with the music. A-Pass, Miracles.
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0: 93 KFM bidding for Mission of the Best Music. Welcome back to the Turbo Charged K Drive with the maker of the romantic Muchiga. It is the happy hour, 23 past 3 p.m. Welcome to the happy hour. Give me a call right about now. Talk to me and tell me which song you'd like to listen to, and I will play it for you. Appetite by Rosé featuring Bruno Mars is the song that I've been playing. 0393 93 93 0393
1: 262 93.
0: KFM, good afternoon. Good afternoon, Queen. How are you doing?
1: I'm good, how about you?
0: I'm very good. What do you want to listen to?
1: So, the
0: song
1: question
0: today
1: is our birthday, me and my dad.
0: You and your guy?
1: Me and my dad.
0: You and your dad. Happy birthday to you guys.
1: I want you to play us
0: Any beautiful birthday song, eh?
1: Yeah.
0: All right, happy birthday to you guys. You guys share a birthday. That is interesting. KFM, good afternoon.
2: Hi, Mesa and Yada.
0: Hi, how are you doing?
2: I'm doing well. How are you?
0: Very, very good. Is this Queen of Joy?
2: Yes, it's my Queen of Joy.
0: Yes, Queen of Joy. What do you want to listen to today, and how is your afternoon?
2: My afternoon is absolutely okay. About you?
0: It is not bad. It is not bad, really. What do you want to listen to?
2: I want you to listen to I Believe by R. Kelly.
0: I Believe by R. Kelly. What do you believe in?
2: I believe in love. I believe in myself. I believe in everything that is positive.
0: All right. Thank you so much. But what's up? Hi, Mekan Yada. Please drop me Steal My Girl by One Direction going out to Pfizer Fabs. Who stole Pfizer from you? And this one says, hi, Emeka. This is Pius from Mukono. Could you please play for me Dance Alone by Preston Pablo? Goes out to my girlfriend Trinity from Seta. Okay. That's going to be coming up very shortly. KFM, good afternoon.
3: Good afternoon, Emeka.
0: Good afternoon, Otegni. How you doing?
3: Great, great. Thank you for the show, brother.
0: Thank you so much for listening in.
3: Drop me there, Susanna, Sauti Sol.
0: Susanna from Sauti Sol. Is there any Susanna in your life you want to send this song to?
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0: Everyone listening into the show. Haven't you guys resumed school yet?
3: Yeah.
0: All right, thank you so much. And this one says on WhatsApp, Orije Amoti Romantic Muchiga, please play for me in Scene Number, dedicated to Yada, Pfizer, and Justin, and all Enjovu fans. Scene Number, that is by Shiba Karunji and T-Paul from Barara. KFM, good afternoon.
4: Good afternoon.
0: Good afternoon. How are you doing?
4: Fine. Thank you for the show.
0: Thank you so much for listening in. Who am I speaking to?
4: You are speaking to Philip. Bombo.
0: Yes, Philippine Bombo. What do you want to listen to?
4: I would like to listen to Mama Roda by Jose Chameleon.
0: Mama Roda by Jose Chameleon. Of all songs, Mama Roda. Do you have a Mama Roda you're saying it to?
4: Yes, I have sung for you.
0: Yeah. Who is that?
4: She's here listening to.
0: In case I don't find Mama Roda, which alternative song should I play for you?
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0: Ability by Radio and Weasel.
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0: Radio and Weasel. All right, thank you so much. And still on WhatsApp, someone says, hey, Becca, this is Daniela from Mitiana. Please play for me Hips Don't Lie by Shakira. KFM, good afternoon. Oops. KFM, good afternoon. How are you doing? Mon Ami by Gloria Boogie.
5: Yes, thank you.
0: Gloria Boogie. 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

FM, better information of the best music. Preston Pablo with Dance Alone playing at 25 minutes to the top of the hour on the top of Charles K. Drive with the maker of the romantic Muchiga. Preston Pablo, just give us that song and the guy went silent just like that.

0: And from what I hear about this song, it was just a trio in studio. Producer made him a beat and he said, let me just write down a few verses. And wrote down an experience of what he had gone through in a club. He was dancing alone. He saw a lady, tried dancing with her. She accepted. Then she went away. Then he made a hit. And boom, he went silent. Anyway, we hope very soon he releases more music. He's still a kid. 24 to the top of the hour. It is time for us to get into the sports updates.
1: All the sports stories. All the updates. All the results. It's the best of sports on the K-Drive.
0: Breezy baby,
2: how you doing today?
0: I'm very good. How you doing?
2: I'm very well. You sound excited. What's up?
0: Why?
2: Hey,
0: it's just me, just my normal me.
2: Teddy, I'm Kozeko.
0: Ah, Teddy, I'm Kozeko. I'm going to go to the house. I'm going to go to the house. I'm going to go
2: to the
0: house. Mugaga is not fine. She has lost some money.
2: Okay. Oh dear, so sorry. We have to pray for her. But let's get into sport. Where we start? We start with the latest from Manic FC because they have just announced the departure of a player who has been part of them for just 7 months. Can you imagine? Just 7 months.
0: What did he do?
2: His name, I don't know. His name is Samuel Kayongo Sekamate. They have announced that they have mutually agreed to part ways after just 7 months. Of course, they add that they do thank him for his contributions and blah, blah, blah, blah. But I don't understand. I think there could be a story. I'm just thinking out loud because the coach that is in charge now is the coach that signed him. So I don't understand how he's leaving. I know you can sign a player and then before you know it, they're deemed surplus. But anyway, they have announced that they've parted ways with him after 7 months. But also, Emeka, match day 3 of the Ghana Premier League does continue today with 2 games. But forget about the 2 games. It has the biggest game in Ugandan football for a number of years from way back. And the Mtesa 2 Stadium in Wankunkuku is going to host the latest installment of the rivalry between traditional giants SC Villa and Express in the Star Times Uganda Premier League. This game, we've had so many stories about it, especially from the past, and how it used to bring the city to a standstill, how people would start, you know, walking around and cheering from 7 a.m. and building up to the game, how by now all roads will be leading to this venue, and so many good things about the game. But it's a little bit different now because of the times and what the teams have had to go through, but it doesn't take away the rivalry. It also doesn't take away that these two are the biggest teams when it does come to Ugandan football, not forgetting that Villa are the record champions. But also, this season is a little bit different. Why? Because unlike last season when Express was struggling, this season they're quite better. They have new management, they have some Kamani on them, and they're picking up the results for SC Villa. You would say that they're also not doing badly, and these two teams both won the last games. SC Villa did see a few at 1-0. Express did beat KCCA 2-0, and so both teams and their fan bases are really, really looking forward to this game. It is at the Mtesa 2 Stadium. It kicks off at 4 p.m., which is about, 20 minutes from now. But let's take a look at the lineups and see what the coaches are trying to do. And speaking about the coaches, the current coach of Express, Molebi Okwaso, was at SC Villa, so that does add something to the game. But let's start with the visitors. So in goal, it's Mathias Chigonya. Same lineup, rather.
0: I've had the name Chigonya Mathias ever since I was a young child.
2: What are you trying to say, man?
0: Wait, no. The truth is, I have heard of Mathias Chigonya ever since I was a child. Justin.
2: They cannot like that.
0: No, honestly speaking.
2: Not like that.
0: No, Justin, let me tell you. The other people have failed to live to pave way for the young ones, even in football.
2: He's been around for quite some time. So yeah, he's in goal for Express. Then we have Vincent Agrico, Shafik Matambuze. He's also been around for some time. Andy Chambade, and then Douglas Rotegeo. That's the back line. In midfield, it's Chisule Glory, who was actually the man of the match after the game against KCCA, Nicholas Njonga. Yiga Stephen Alpha Sami, then Muluya Pasam Isaac Wagoina, who scored the first goal against KCC, will be up front trying to find the goals for SC Villa. In goal, it never changes. It's the youngster, David Lukwago, Arnold Dog, the captain is in there, Andrew Kim, Geoffrey Vanga Kene, Ibrahim Kasinde, Frank Sebufo, Patrick Kakande, Regan Pande, Aslam Semakula, Raymond Barasa Mangoli, and then Stephen Mujisha. Those are the players that will be going to the pitch first to try and get this result that if they can get will be a big result for either of the two teams. The other game has the APPC hosting Lugazi. That's at the Ham Stadium in Nativo, and both games will be kicking off at 4 p.m. So, and I can just, let's just do that. We do Leopardy so many times regarding the European teams and the English Premier League. So yeah. I want you to do Leopardy so for this one. Just this
0: Leopardy
2: one.
0: Leopardy so, let's start with you, since you're the expert here.
2: You're throwing me under the bus, but fair enough. I think it's going to be a 1-1 draw.
0: 1-1 draw.
2: Mm-hmm.
0: I think, yeah, I also see a draw, really, because there's nothing being in brain for you. Anyway.
2: Okay, so let's wait and see how it passed. When it does come to the US Open, Sabalenka is through. We thought she had lost her US Open for leaving herself speechless. She battled back to beat Linda Moskova in 3 sets, and that means she's advanced to the semifinals. She was taken to a deciding set for the first time, by the way, in this year's tournament, but she managed to trail 4-2 in the third set and then later 2-love in the tiebreak, but she recovered, which is the most important thing. So she's through to the semis, where she will be up against Jessica Pegula. The men's US Open, there's been a shocking result in that. Ben Shelton ending Carlos Alcaraz's title reign in the latest finishing match in the US Open history. Alcaraz is fresh from an injury, so it could be quite understandable that he couldn't go all the way, but he had his 18-match winning streak in Grand Slam tournaments ended in a match that started, can you imagine, the match that started, I think, just after 11 p.m. It lasted 4 hours and 28 minutes. Do you know what strength you have to have for you to
0: four hours? It's even more than a football game, my G.
2: Playing tennis, that's about what? That's about two and a half in terms of football. So it's been such a game. But anyway, let's have for that. Let's have that for now. In the final, we'll have an update from the two games that are being played. But also, Champions League action does continue tonight, including Arsenal, who start their campaign to try and win the first ever UEFA Champions League. Could this be the year? That question will be answered months later, but the journey does start tonight.
0: All right, we shall wait and make the Le Prédiction later on.
2: All right.
0: All right, catch you later on at 5.
2: Bye-bye.
0: Bye.
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0: Thank you to BKFM for the information on the best music. Ability was a Radio Weasel featuring Rubber Dubber. Now, this was a direct jab to Bebe Cool, because there's a part in the song where radio says, Ogena mobi dongo kwe wana kumboli mwana... Mwana wa minister na ingoli yala. That's a direct jab to Bebe Cool, considering the fact that Bebe Cool's dad, Honorable Bidandi Sally, was once a minister those years. Direct jab. Now that was the era of peak music in the industry in Uganda, but it was fine. Well, that brings us to the end of the happy hour. Coming up is the news with Daniel Kibet, and in the next hour I'll be bringing you Good or Bad Idea and Cash.
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0: It is the news at 4 o'clock. I'm Daniel Kibet. The opposition Democratic Front has announced plans to front a presidential candidate in the 2031 general elections. Speaking to the media at the party headquarters in Lunguja in Kampala this afternoon, the former presidential candidate Samuel Lubega Mukaku noted that the party's decision was prompted by a profound vacuum of credible political alternatives, both in leadership and in national vision.

0: and Parliament's Committee on Commissions, Statutory Authorities and State Enterprises, COSASE, has instructed officials from the National Identification and Registration Authority, NIRA, to urgently address the challenges related to the issuance of birth and death certificates. During a meeting with NIRA officials led by Executive Director Rosemary Kisembo, the committee, chaired by Chadondo East MP Mwadan Kunyinji, expressed concerns over the delays in issuing these certificates. In response, Executive Director Rosemary Kisembo assured the committee that NIRA aims to prioritize the printing of birth and death certificates for those who meet all necessary criteria. A 25-year-old man who allegedly beheaded his mother and sister and disappeared has been arrested and is being held by police in Luka District in eastern Uganda. The suspect, identified as Philip Mukisa, a resident of Nawanyango Bugobi village in Irongo sub-county, had gone into hiding after allegedly beheading his mother, Betty Tumwebaze, and his sister, identified as Esther Mubezi. The Busoga North Police spokesperson, Samson Lubega, says the suspect allegedly buried the two bodies in two separate bedrooms inside the house, where detectives discovered and dug them up. The area local council 2 chairperson Idris Mukungu says that while the matter is being investigated, it is highly suspected that the suspect's action may be attributed to drug abuse.
1: Kampala News. News around you and from your neighborhood.
0: Officials of the Ministry of Works and Transport, together with the Kampala Capital City Authority, have met to review measures to ease traffic congestion and improve roads in Kampala. During the meeting, Works Minister Fred Byamukama said the government plans to commence construction works of the Bombo Expressway next year. He says they have also secured 40 billion shillings for separate lanes connecting the Entebbe Expressway from Busega roundabout to Boise and Kampala roundabout. Meanwhile, Kampala Lord Mayor Ronald Balimwezo said only 35% of roads in Kampala are tarmacked. He has also called for a 3-month grace period for taxi operators as the government implements measures to improve transport in the capital city.
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0: Uganda and the African Union Commission have stepped up efforts to translate the Kampala Comprehensive Africa Agriculture Development Program, that is CAADP, declaration into practical action, investment and measurable results for Uganda's agri-food sector. Speaking at the opening of a high-level policy dialogue in Kampala, the Minister of State for Animal Industry, Bright Rwamirama, said Uganda's intervention puts the country in a strong position to deliver on the program commitments. The 3-day event has brought together government leaders and key stakeholders to assess progress, address implementation bottlenecks, and agree on priority actions under the CAADP Strategy and Action Plan 2026-2035.
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3: NCBA Bank. Go for it.
0: Norway has observed a nationwide minute of silence in honor of the late King Harald V. The minute of silence was observed today from 1 to 1:01 p.m. local time during the King's state funeral in the capital Oslo. Church bells marked the beginning and end of the tribute as people across Norway paused to remember the late monarch. King Harald V died on August 28th this year at the age of 89 after more than 3 decades on the Norwegian throne.
1: KFM Sports News.
0: Uganda's Air Badminton Crown will be on the line when 14 African countries converge at Aero Beach in Entebbe for the 3rd Africa Air Badminton Championship from September 16th to 19th. Uganda, the 2024 champions, will face defending champions Egypt, Nigeria, Algeria, Kenya, Rwanda, Tunisia, Zambia and other nations in the 4-day competition. Uganda won the inaugural championship in Mauritius, but Egypt claimed the 2025 edition in Ghana after Uganda did not compete. The competition will be played outdoors at Aero Beach, with Uganda hoping home advantage will help them reclaim the continental title. That is the news for now. Stay tuned for more updates. I'm Daniel Kibet.
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2: 93 KFM, bidding for mission of the best music. Welcome back to the Turbo Charged K-Drive with the Mecca the Romantic Michigan. At 7 minutes past 4 p.m. in this hour, I have cash for you. I have 1,170,000 Uganda shillings on the Brainbusters. We have an interesting conversation in Good or Bad Idea. We have lots of great conversations. We have Big Mouth. All the news that concerns your celebrities is going to be coming in this hour. And also, look out for some great music. Look out for some battle ranking. Ayaz. When did you last hear a song from Ayaz? When did you last hear a song called Mapipipi, Azawi, and very many more artists? For now, let's get straight into the music. Kickstarting the hour is Alex Warren with brand new song, Fever Dream.
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0: 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Pato ranking with Check That. Playing at 24 minutes past 4 p.m. on the Turbo Charge Get Right with the Maker of the Romantic Machiga, who also believes and feels like Pato ranking uses the same beat on a couple of songs. Now, when I had the first time I had Check That, it sounded so similar. Very, very similar to most of his songs. Honestly speaking, I want you to listen to this one. Okay, this one was a bit different. It was a bit different, but there is always a similarity in all his songs. Pato ranking used a similar beat to most of his songs to this one, but anyway, regardless, it's a nice one. It's time for us to get into Brain Busters. I have some cash for you. 1,170,000 shillings. It is a make of the romantic mechega on the Turbo Charge Gear Drive.
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0: Rock Boom Energy for Winners. The question is, he helped me make history at 55. Who was he? KFM, good afternoon.
3: Yes, good afternoon, Emeka.
0: Good afternoon, how are you doing?
3: Yes, I'm doing well. Let me try, eh?
0: Please try.
3: So, my answer is a guy called Gareth Von Klemm, eh?
0: Gareth Von Klemm. What did he do?
3: A guy called Gareth Von Glenn, connected to South African singer Tyler, whose Her Water made her the first South African solo in 55 years to enter the US Billboard Hot 100, following the Who's Mesekele achievement in 1968.
0: Thank you for trying, but that answer is not hot enough to give you 1,170,000 shillings. KFM, good evening.
4: Good evening, Emeka.
0: How are you doing?
4: I'm good. How are you?
0: Where was I? I'm here.
4: So, for me, my answer is, during the 50 independence of Uganda, President Yoweri Museveni decorated Aga Khan at Ushemi with the Grandmaster Medal. That is the highest civilian honor in Uganda.
0: Kaganye. And the final one for now, KFM, good evening.
5: Hello, good evening, Emeka.
0: Good evening, how are you doing?
5: I'm fine.
0: That's very good. Who am I speaking to?
5: You're speaking to Sophia.
0: Yes, Sophia.
5: Yeah, my answer is Ben Carson. That's a major finalist and two men who became and the sister of Coca-Cola at age 65.
0: Thank you for trying. That's not the right answer. Well, this is going to be back in the 6 o'clock hour. He helped me make history at 55. Who was he? For now, let's get into Good or Bad Idea.
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0: Now, our neighbors Kenya have given a 90-day deadline for foreigners. So to all foreign nationals running small-scale businesses, a 90-day ultimatum to regularize their immigration status, work permits, and business licenses has been given to them. Now, in these 90 days, they must work on their licenses, get business licenses, work permits, and make everything official. Because there are people in Kenya who are, they're like, what, should we say ghosts or aliens? They're there illegally. They're there illegally. They're operating businesses illegally. Now, the president of Kenya, His Excellency William Ruto, has given them a 90-day ultimatum to get their immigration in check and also get proper work permits and business licenses. Now, in a statement, government spokesperson Hussein Mohammed said that the exercise will be coordinated with the embassies of affected nationals, giving them a clear and structured opportunity to regularize their status and business operations. Now, on Monday, which was yesterday, but when hundreds of Burundians, they scrambled to process to travel documents amid uncertainty over whether they should remain in Kenya or not. Now, long queues were seen outside the Burundian embassy in Nairobi after it said that it would offer free emergency travel documents to citizens. Now, these are people who are operating businesses illegally, whose immigration status is not in check in Nairobi. Which made me think, about home Uganda. How many foreign nationals are operating businesses without licenses? How many foreign nationals are operating small-scale businesses without licenses and work permits? I'll give you an example. In the areas of Bunga, Buziga, Kansanga, Gaba, I think it's mostly the Eritreans who have taken over that place. You'll find an Eritrean riding a boda boda. They're operating small shops. And I tried doing my investigation. Many of them are refugees, but many of them are operating these shops and these small businesses with no proper licenses. And I remember the president of Uganda recently came out and said that if your country has gained peace, kindly travel back home, because Uganda no longer has the money to take care of refugees. Which brings us to a question today in Good or Bad Idea. Government stopping foreign nationals from running small-scale businesses, is that a good or bad idea? Because I've had a couple of Ugandans complain that very many of these businesses, now like barbershops, most of the barbershops in Makindye, Buziga, Bunga, Kansanga, are taken up by foreign nationals. And boda boda riders, now chapati stalls, most of the small scale businesses, you know, are being taken up by the foreigners. Same thing that was happening in South Africa, where foreign nationals were operating small scale businesses, and the nationals of South Africa were not happy. So our question today is, stopping foreign nationals from running small-scale businesses, is that a good or bad idea? The question is up on our socials. Head over there and tell us what you think. Also, you can send us a WhatsApp on 0747-032-192. We'll be right back.
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0: 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That is Bearded Sun with Pigeon English, playing at 21 minutes to the top of the hour on the Turbo Charge Kid Ride with the Mecca the Romantic Muchiga. And it's time for us to get into some good old gossip.
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0: Now, today in gossip, we're going to start with Honorable Nalukoola Luyimbazi. Did you know that Honorable Nalukoola Luyimbazi Arias was once a musician? Let that sink. Honorable Nalukoola, he's the Kawempe North Member of Parliament, and he has opened up about his early inspiration to venture into the music industry, and he revealed that the Jamaican dancehall sensation Shaggy was the one who inspired him. Now, he said that Shaggy's laid-back and slow-paced musical style is the one that inspired him, because you know how Honorable Nalukoola speaks. He's a really soft-spoken person. So he said Shaggy used to sing and he had a bit of something that goes slow, which is similar to me since I am a man who also speaks and goes slow. So I somehow got inspired. Now, I want to get the music, some of the music that was sung by Honorable Nalukoola, because you see people doing things and you do not know that these guys had a past life. Who knew that he was a singer? Yes, he was a singer inspired by Shaggy. In more news, there's been buzz on the timeline on social media, mostly X, concerning the former Speaker of Parliament, Honorable Anita Anit Among. Now, Honorable Justin Namere, State Minister for Local Government, came out and said that they're going to hold a party to congratulate Anita Among upon Bambi, everything she had gone through. And she posted a video on her TikTok. Then Geno Muhoozi Kainerugaba, the CDF, came out and made a tweet and said there will be absolutely no party for AAA. We shall arrest anybody involved in that nonsense. Forgiving someone does not mean that they do not have resolved cases. And guess what? Honorable Anita Among responded. She quoted the tweet and said, "My brother Geno, there are no arrangements by myself or individuals associated with me to host any party. God bless." Ladies and gentlemen, a person who once had power in this country, a person who once spoke and the whole country shook, is the same person saying that why Muzijemu into Byambwe. Irene Dali, Olindaba, 18 to the top of the hour. It is a Turbo Charge K Drive. Muzijemu into Byambwe.

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0: 93 KFM, better information on the best music. Ruyonga, Zexvi, Angela, Angie, Wanda, JR, Pateyani. Playing at 2 minutes to the top of the hour on the top of Charge K Drive with the make of the romantic Mochiga. Zex inch kumi bilanji lanji. Everyone is wondering, where did this guy go? This guy went to the States. He got a girlfriend and he got married. He's a house husband in the United States of America. He said goodbye to Ugandan music and to Ugandan suffering. Adie ya fumba.
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0: 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I'll be back in the next hour with this conversation. 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
10: Museveni vows to end hunger in Karamoja sub-region. 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
10: It is the news at 5 o'clock. I'm Daniel Kibet. President Museveni has promised to take fast-growing crops to Karamoja sub-region, which will improve human food security but also deplete soil nutrients quickly and lead to heavier reliance on chemical fertilizer and water in the region. Speaking at the 2026 Atakir Cluster Traditional Festival that was held at Boma Grounds in Moroto District this afternoon, Museveni urged the people from the region to embrace fast-growing crops such as millet, sorghum, maize, cowpeas, among others. Museveni said through such measures, prolonged hunger issues will be addressed in the region.
11: I've told you, wetlands first are very good for the rain, but also now for irrigation. Because of irrigation, I am harvesting 53 tons of bananas per hectare, while the nearby Banyankore are harvesting only 5 tons per hectare. Now, therefore, here Karamoja is a very fertile area. So when you hear that, oh, there is famine in Karamoja, rain didn't come, what? This is just because we are still operating in a backward way. If there is no water, why are those trees not dry? Those trees are there. The acacia, those acacia are not dry. So we are going to develop big projects here, especially the Ropei Dam here, so that this backwardness of saying we don't have water when God has given us water, because all the area goes to Teso, then we cry, there's no water. God gave you the acipi, you didn't keep it, it went away. What should God do?
10: President Museveni speaking there. Now, this year's festival held under the theme Unity in Culture, Strength in Peace, Prosperity through Tourism and National Resources has gathered indigenous Ateket communities from Uganda, Kenya, South Sudan and Ethiopia, Karamojong, Turkana, Toposa and Nyangatom. Elsewhere, the Opposition Democratic Front has challenged the government to come up with a clear and strategic plan to support Ugandans affected by the severe drought being experienced in different parts of the country. The party says prolonged dry spells have left many communities struggling with food insecurity and loss of livelihoods, particularly farmers whose crops and livestock have been affected. Speaking during the party's press conference, DF National Treasurer Abed Bwanika called on the government to urgently intervene and provide relief to the affected communities.
12: And we therefore want to call upon government to come up with mitigation measures, both in short term and in long term, that are designed to tackle this very important issue that has affected our people. We know that the Parliament of Uganda passed a borrowing of 300 billion that is targeting solar irrigation systems for the country. But this is a tiny thing because it's going to only supply irrigation to 427 homes or farmers. We want a comprehensive program that is going to ensure that our farmers transit from rain-based agriculture to irrigation-based agriculture.
10: Elsewhere, the executive director, technical and vocational education and training team, so Moses Kasakia, has warned unlicensed TVET institutions and trainers to regularize their status before the transition period ends. He says operating without a TVET license or registration can attract legal penalties, including fines and imprisonment. Institutions offering programs without accreditation also face heavier penalties, with individual providers liable to up to 10 years in prison or a fine of up to 5,000 currency points, that is equivalent to 100 million shillings, while corporate providers may face fines of up to 10,000 currency points, equivalent to 200 million shillings. Licensing is expected to be completed by March 2027, following a two-year grace period under the TVET Act that was enacted in March 2025.
13: As a way of quality, we must ensure that we control quality right from the beginning to ensure that the people who are actually going to partake in the training are people who have the qualifications for doing that work. Prior to this law, almost everybody was opening up an institute and training, but now this is controlled. It's illegal for you to start to train under TVET framework when you have not been registered and licensed. And even when we register, it does not give you authority to train. You still have to demonstrate that you have the right attributes to go ahead and train in a particular qualification.
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10: Uganda's insurance industry has recorded gross written premiums of over 1 trillion shillings in the first half of 2026, representing a 7.6% increase recorded during the same period last year. The acting chief executive officer of the Insurance Regulatory Authority, Sande Protasio, says the growth reflects the continued stability and resilience of the insurance sector. Non-life insurance accounted for the largest share of the premiums at 553 billion shillings, while life insurance generated 524 billion shillings. Sande says the performance demonstrates that Uganda's insurance industry continues to grow steadily.
15: That is a very significant achievement for the sector, because when we look back to 2020, 1 trillion was for the whole year. 2019, it was actually 900 billion for the whole year. 2026, at just half year, that is 30th of June 2026, the sector had already underwritten 1 trillion and 90 billion shillings. So that's a key highlight, demonstrating that the sector is growing from grace to grace.
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16: 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Go for it.
10: The funeral of King Harald V is taking place in Norway's capital Oslo, with the Prince of Wales and other European royals among attendees. Tens of thousands of people are lining the streets to pay their respects after 13 days of national mourning. The late monarch died at the age of 89 in August after 35 years on the throne. His son, Haakon VIII, has now succeeded him. Following a service at Oslo Cathedral, there is a flypast with the four F-35 fighter jets seen in a so-called missing man formation.
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10: And finally, URA FC have signed former Express FC goalkeeper Kasim Hafizi on a two-year contract, the club has announced. Hafizi, who captained Express last season, joins URA as coach Jamie Kintu, strengthens his squad ahead of the 2026-2027 Uganda Premier League campaign. The goalkeeper is expected to add competition to a department that already includes Crispus Kusima, Mohamed Sekeba, and Abdul Magada. URA currently sit 8th on the league table with 3 points from 2 games. They will face NEC FC next Tuesday at Omondi Stadium. And that is your news for now. Stay tuned for more updates right here on KFM. I'm Daniel Kibet. 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
0: 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Welcome back to the Turbo Charged K-Drive with the maker of the romantic Muchiga. Thank you so much, Daniel Kibet, the only Kibet who is not athletic.
16: Which this mic was on, I would have put a disclaimer.
0: Go out, your time is up. Anyway, at 9 minutes past 5, we have welcome to the Big 5 Plus 5. We're counting down the biggest 10 songs of the day. And, well, look out for those great songs. Also, our conversation in Good or Bad Idea is going to be continuing. For now, let's get straight into number 10. Justin will also be joining us for the sports update. For now, here is African with Kole at number 10.
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0: 93KFM, Bidding for Mission of the Best Music. Tyler, with That Girl, playing at number 8 of the Big 5 Plus 5. Man, a lot of people are doing challenges on this song, including men. So you look at them and you give them that look of kagwanja. Like, where are you gay? Anyway, number 9, we had a brand new one from Rude Boy, Blessed and Alive. Number 10 was Kole by African. It's 20 past 5 p.m. It's time for us to get into Good or Bad Idea.
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0: And the question today in Good or Bad Idea is stopping foreign nationals from running small-scale businesses in Uganda. Is that a good or bad idea? Give me a call on 0393-932-6293. You can also send me a WhatsApp on our WhatsApp line, which is 0747-032-192. On WhatsApp, I have a comment coming in saying, I think stopping foreigners from having small businesses is a bad idea. How are they going to survive? What they need is just to have a business license so that they can be free without any problem. I am Pius from Mukono. Well, that is what Pius from Mukono says. What do you have to say? On X, Mwesigwa Ivan Jerome says, I believe this would be a viable option considering the fact that these nationals, more often than not, end up remitting their profits back to their home countries. And I know some of those that only employ their fellow nationals. They should be stopped or at worst regulated. KFM, good evening. Hi, how are you doing? Hello? So we lost that one. We'll be right back with this conversation. Shaggy Rayvon in the summertime. 933.

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1: Hey, babe.
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1: I want to take you for dinner tonight.
2: Aww. Today's Monday. Babe, I can't. I'm revising for exams.
1: But you graduated.
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1: Okay. 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
2: Yeah.
1: Okay, how about Sunday?
2: Yeah, eviction night. No, Sunday I am attending my auntie's online funeral.
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0: 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Peto, Ariana Grande playing at number 7 of the Big 5 Plus 5. And it's 26 minutes to the top of the hour with the maker of the romantic Mochiga. Before we get into the sports update, I hope you are sleeping on the Rosphone Bonlux mattress. It's a beautiful, beautiful mattress. For now, let's get into sports update with Justin.
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0: Breezy baby,
2: what's up? How are you doing? When you were saying you know, can drive with the romantic Mochiga, I got tempted to, because I was thinking myself and saying, with the guys I'm chilling.
0: Yeah, Billy. So,
2: so I wanted to ask, don't you ever get tempted to even add that even when she's not around?
0: I always do so. Even in spaces when I'm introducing myself now, like when I'm emceeing functions. And I say my name. I almost say the girl them chili, the girl them pili pili.
2: Can you imagine? So what you do is just bundle up the two names and everything all the way to the end. Like, So people would end up thinking your name is romantic Mochiga, the girl them chili, the girl them
0: pili. Oh, why? Don't you see Sanawe?
2: Anyway, let's start with an update from the two games that are happening right now. That's in the Uganda Premier League. It's starting good for the Mutesa 2 Stadium in Wankulukuku, where the Jaguars, SC Villa, are leading that game 1-0. About 76 minutes gone, so that means 14 minutes left to play, and they're still holding on to that precious lead that they did get quite early in the game. That goal from Patrick Jonakakande coming in the third minute of the game, and yes, they're still holding on to it. So it should have been the third or fifth minute. They're still holding on to it very preciously, and they will be hoping to do that all the way up to the very end. And that way they get to take the 3 points, but this is much more than 3 points. It's bragging rights and everything, because like I said, this is the biggest and oldest rivalry in Ugandan football. So yeah, it will be a huge boost for SC Villa if they can take the 3 points off the rivals Express FC. The other game involving Etera UPPC and Lugazi at the Ham Stadium in Nativuo, it is still 0-0 between the two sides, which is quite shocking. Lugazi really, really remaining solid, because Etera UPPC seem like

0: they're a team that is going to fly this season when you look at how they started with a 1-0 win over Vipers. But Lugazia is still holding Puta. They will be hoping to take that precious point from Kampala as they go back to Najimi. So those are the two games that are being played now in the Uganda Premier League. Remember, this is match day 3 that we are speaking about, and there is much more to look forward to in terms of action. Now tonight, Champions League football does continue. We had plenty of games played yesterday. We have another host of games coming up tonight, but most importantly, a team that has not won this before is out to try and finally get to go with a team that has reached finals twice and has still failed to go over the edge. They will be hoping that this is the season they finally get that one step better and actually lift the UEFA Champions League trophy. Speaking about Arsenal, they do begin the 2026-2027 Champions League campaign away at Napoli this very evening, aiming to do better than last season and finally get to lift that trophy. They have lost in both finals that they've been in to date. They were against Barcelona, that is in 2006, and then this year, 2026, they were against PSG. They lost that final on penalties. We all remember that night in Budapest. When you look at the domestic run for both teams, Mikel Arteta has had a better one. He's overseen a 100 start to the campaign in North London, and for his counterpart, Massimiliano Allegri, it's been a little bit different. Actually, if they lose tonight, that means it will be a third straight loss in all tournaments for him and his Napoli side, so they will have to try and avoid that. Remember, again, quarterfinalists in 2023-2024, same finalists in 2024-2025, beaten finalists in 2025-2026, and so the chronicles do suggest that this year, Emeka, I know you don't want to hear it, but the chronicles and the trends do suggest that this year just could be the year when they finally get to do it and do away with that heartache that they've suffered for the past 20 years. Arsenal is what I'm speaking about.
1: Champions League.
0: Yes. I've given you a bit of history, and I'm telling you that the history and the trend shows that this year just could be the year. They have had to suck up a number of months and a number of days and weeks where the rival supporters always sing that there's a famous song that speaks to something like you will never sing that Champions of Europe, because they've not won it before, and they will be hoping that that does stop this season. But when you look at how they went through last season all the way to the final, they were unbeaten at least in the 90 minutes, but they still just couldn't get over PSG. But not forgetting that they kept more clean sheets, 9, and conceded fewer goals, just 7, in the whole campaign in the lead up to the final. So maybe they will be hoping that this time round they can do the same and then get to the final, and actually don't just get to the final, actually win the final, and that will be the UEFA Champions League trophy for the very first time. But that journey starts tonight. It's not the only game. That game for between Napoli and Arsenal kicks off at 10, but it's not the only one. We have Barcelona and Feyenoord starting quite early, a 8:15 p.m. Stuttgart up against Viking at 8:15 p.m. as well. We have Liverpool and Atletico at 10 p.m. We have PSG's taking Moscow at 10 p.m. Then Galatasaray will also be in action at 10 p.m. before the action does continue through tomorrow, when United will finally be back in the Champions League. But for now, this evening, the focus is on Napoli and Arsenal, and maybe Liverpool and Atletico Madrid and Inter. So, Le Prédiction,
1: let's start with you, Le Prédiction.
0: No. You started with me for the...
1: Arsenal-Napoli?
0: Mm-hmm.
1: Huh? I hate to say it, but Arsenal might win.
0: Okay, Liverpool and Atletico?
1: Liverpool will win.
0: Okay, I think so too. I think Arsenal win. I think Liverpool win.
1: But before all that, Justine, you'll never sing that. You'll never sing that. Champions of Europe, you'll never sing that. I said, no, you'll never sing that. You'll never sing that. Champions of Europe, you'll never sing that. He's King Vladdy with American Love. I'm sorry, I said no fans, but you'll never sing that.

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0: 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Back outside, BNX sampling at number 6 on the Big 5 Plus 5 on the Double Charge K Drive with the Mecca the Romantic Mochiga. It's now 6 minutes to the top of the hour. 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
0: And the question today in Good or Bad Idea is foreigner government stopping foreigners from running small-scale businesses in Uganda. Is that a good or bad idea? Should foreigners be stopped from running small-scale businesses in Uganda? Is that a good or bad idea? 0393-932-62-933. 0393-262-934-0751-933-900. I have another comment here on X. This gentleman says that... this gentleman says that I believe this would be a viable option considering the fact that these nationals end up remitting their profits back to their home countries. So I believe it's a good idea. KFM, good evening.
2: Good evening, Demeka.
0: Good evening, Queen.
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0: Thank you so much for listening in.
2: Before talking about good or bad idea, when is Yada today?
0: Yada is not feeling well.
2: Sorry, I wish her a quick recover.
0: Amen.
2: Now, for me, I think it's the worst idea ever, because we need to support each other, not to squeeze each other. So now, that means that, that's why they say that your muntu wa wansa alabi. We just need to support each other, make sure that somebody can get where they can, get money to provide what they can.
0: Yes.
2: Because these people have families, have children to educate, but if you squeeze them, that means that you are making them or giving them ideas sometimes to end their life. So
0: okay, thank you so much. I believe that they can run their businesses, but let them pay taxes and let them also employ Ugandans. Let the profits they make not be taken to their country. Let the profits made stay here in our country and we enjoy.
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2: Court rejects bid to stop Sally's corruption trial while leaders pay tribute to Norway's king.
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2: It is the news at 6 o'clock. I'm Daniel Kibet. The anti-corruption court has rejected an application to temporarily hold the 3.8 billion shillings corruption trial involving former Trade Ministry Permanent Secretary Geraldine Sally and her co-accused. Justice Jane Okuo Kajuga dismissed an application by former Busiki County MP Paul Akamba, who wanted the criminal proceedings stopped pending the determination of his human rights case before the Constitutional Court. Akamba alleges that he was abducted, assaulted, and detained incommunicado and had sought, among other remedies, the nullification of the criminal proceedings against him. However, Justice Kajuga ruled that although the allegations were serious, they were not sufficiently linked to the corruption trial to justify stopping it. The judge also expressed concern over the delay, noting that the case was committed to the anti-corruption court in June 2024, but no witness has testified. She has ordered the trial to proceed and adjourned the case to December 5th for hearing. And President Museveni has called on people in Karamoja sub-region to embrace fast-growing food crops as a way of tackling prolonged food shortages in the region. Speaking this afternoon at the 2026 Atekere Klasa Traditional Festival at Boma Grounds in Moroto District, Museveni urged residents to grow crops such as millet, sorghum, maize and cowpeas. He said adopting faster maturing crops will help improve food security and reduce prolonged hunger in Karamoja.
3: I've told you, wetlands first are very good for the rain, but also now for irrigation. Because of irrigation, I am harvesting 53 tons of bananas per hectare, while the nearby Banyankore are harvesting only 5 tons per hectare. Now, therefore, here Karamoja is a very fertile area. So when you hear that, oh, there is famine in Karamoja, rain didn't come, what? This is just because we are still operating in a backward way. If there is no water, why are those trees not dry? Those trees are there. The acacia, those acacia are not dry. So we are going to develop big projects here, especially the Ropei Dam here, so that this backwardness of saying we don't have water when God has given us water, because all the area goes to Teso, then we cry, there's no water. God gave you the akipi, you didn't keep it, it went away. What should God do?
2: This year's festival has been held under the theme Unity in Culture, Strength in Peace, Prosperity through Tourism and Natural Resources. It has brought together indigenous Atekere communities from Uganda, Kenya, South Sudan and Ethiopia, including the Karamojong, Turkana, Toposa and Nyangatong. Elsewhere, the judiciary will tomorrow, Thursday, September 10th, 2026, hold the third National Court Open Day at the Kololo Ceremonial Grounds in the capital, Kampala. The event will be held under the theme Delivering Inclusive, Efficient and Effective Justice. The principal judge, Jane Francis Aboda, says the open day is aimed at bringing court users closer to justice institutions, sensitizing the public on court processes and receiving feedback on the administration of justice in the country. According to Justice Abodo, the event will also showcase key judicial reforms, including digitalization of court processes, electronic filing and case tracking, alternative dispute resolution, court annexed mediation, plea bargaining, and the small claims procedure. The public will also receive guidance on filing cases, bail procedures, court fees, appeals, accessing judgments and rulings, and enforcement of court decisions. A total of 88 exhibitors are expected to participate, including the Directorate of Public Prosecutions, Police, Prisons, Uganda Law Society, and the Judicial Service Commission. The public, litigants, advocates, students, and other stakeholders have been encouraged to attend the open day and engage with judicial officers and justice sector institutions.
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2: Uganda Revenue Authority URA has announced the extension of its voluntary disclosure program for foreign income and assets, which will now run from July 1st, 2026 to June 30th, 2027. The voluntary disclosure program provides an opportunity for resident individuals and entities with undisclosed or underdeclared foreign income earned in 2024 and 2025, as well as foreign assets and financial accounts, to voluntarily disclose and regularize their tax affairs before enforcement action is taken. According to a public notice issued by the Uganda Revenue Authority today, under the same program, those who abide are granted benefits pursuant to the Tax Code Act that grants the Commissioner General the power to compound an offense under a tax law by accepting a specific monetary sum in lieu of criminal prosecution.
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5: 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Go for it.
2: The funeral of King Harald V is taking place in Norway's capital, Oslo, with the Prince of Wales and other European royals among attendees. Tens of thousands of people are lining the streets to pay their respects after 13 days of national mourning. The late monarch died at the age of 89 in August after 35 years on the throne. His son, Haakon VIII, has now succeeded him. Following a service at Oslo Cathedral, there's a flypast with four F-35 fighter jets seen in a so-called missing man formation.
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2: And finally, URA FC have signed former Express FC goalkeeper Kasim Hafizi on a two-year contract, the club has announced. Hafizi, who captained Express last season, joins URA as coach Jimmy Keane to strengthen his squad ahead of the 2026-2027 Uganda Premier League campaign. The goalkeeper is expected to add competition to a department that already includes Crispus Kusima, Muhammad Sekeba and Abdul Magada. URA currently sit 8th on the league table with 3 points from 2 games. They will face NEC FC next Tuesday at Omondi Stadium. And that's the news for now. Visit our website kfm.co.tg and follow all other Nation Media Group Uganda platforms. I'm Daniel Kibet. Good evening.
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6: Better information of the best music. Thank you so much, Daniel Kibet, for the news. And at 9 minutes past 6 p.m. welcome back to the Tabu Church Gate Drive, the make of a romantic Muchiga. And in this hour, we are counting down the top 5 songs of the day. And also, I'm going to be coming back with cash for you on the Brainbusters. In case you have the answer, make sure that you have the right answer. And I'm going to give you 1,170,000 Uganda shillings. We have an interesting conversation in Street Talk that will be coming up very shortly. For now, before we get into the top 5 songs, here's a bonus track for the day. Here is Hendrix, K-pop Demon Hunters, Golden.

0: 93 FM, better information and the best music. Welcome back to the Tabu Charge Care Drive with Emeka the Romantic Machika. That was Vic Tony with Slick playing at number 4 on the Big 5 Plus 5 on the Tabu Charge Care Drive. And number 5 was Choosing Texas by Ella Langley. It's 19 past 6 p.m. Emeka the Romantic Machika. It's time for us to get into Street Talk. But before we get into Street Talk, there's a in Uganda, it's very easy to become a celebrity overnight. And there's a gentleman who has become a celebrity, I think, since last week. Actually, since they announced the death of King Oyo. This gentleman is a man who has made rounds. The one and only, the superstar, the Musuga, Mr. Kamoras. He's loved by people. Others do not like him. But yeah, he's one of the men that has made a name for himself. He was not that known in Uganda, but the title Musuga, and people have started using it. Hello, baby girl, can I be the Musuga of your life?
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0: So there are things in this world, there's things in this life that we get to like, but our partners do not like them, and we get to pretend to like them for our partner's sake. So today in Street Talk, you're asking, what is something you pretend to like for your friends or partner's sake? 0393-932-9933, 0393-262-9933, 0393-266-933, 0393-262-934, 0701-93934-0751-93951-9001. What is something you pretend to like, but you do not like, for your friend's sake and your partner's sake? KFM, good evening. Yo, how are you?
2: Good evening.
0: How are you doing?
2: Hello.
0: Yes, who am I speaking to?
2: Yes, Ibra.
0: Yes, Ibra. No. You pretend to love them for your partner's sake. He has not lied. KFM, good evening.
3: Good evening, Emeka.
0: Good evening, Queen. Thank you so much for listening in, Queen.

0: from the hotel.
1: So for you, you pretend to like hotel food?
0: Yeah.
1: Okay, interesting. 0747032192, that is the WhatsApp line where you can send your answers. What are some of those things you pretend to like for your partner's sake, but for you as a person, you don't like them? So the first caller said that drama on TV, those telenovelas, I used not to like them. But because of my sisters, I was like, okay, let me watch. And you find yourself hooked. There's a lady here who has told me, Emeka, don't mention my name, but football. I do not know what is in football, but I find myself pretending to like Arsenal because of my husband. Yet deep inside, I hate Arsenal with all my heart. She pretends to love Arsenal, yet deep inside her heart, she's a Man U fan. We pray for your marriage, my dear friend.
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1: Here's Candy with Don't Think I'm Not. Beautiful one. Playing at 23 minutes past 6 p.m. on the Tabu Childcare Drive with the Mecca the Romantic Muchiga. I'll be right back. Rockas it to all the love buds and lovers out there. The weather is getting chilly. Feels like it wants to rain. Looks like it's going to rain in the night. Such music will serenade you.

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0: 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King Saha with Where We're playing at 25 minutes to the top of the hour on the Taboo Charge K Drive. The song is at number 3 on the Big 5 Plus 5. Emeka the Romantic Muchiga, and I want to give you some cash. Who wants to become a millionaire?
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0: 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Rock Boom, energy for winners. And the question today in the Brain Busters, as usual, he helped me make history at 55. Who was he? 0393 932 933 0393 262 933 0393 262 933 and 0751 933 900. 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
2: Good evening,
0: Emeka. Good evening, sir.
2: So my answer is it was Zimbabwe who broke the record to score 55 goals for the France club during the World Cup.
0: For the France what team?
2: For the France team during the World Cup.
0: In which minute did he score the 55th goal?
2: That is the 70th minute.
0: Which team was he playing against?
2: Not was playing against the, was it the,
0: you remember and you'll tell me the answer. Kem Pem, good evening.
3: Good evening. The answer is Paulo Muanga.
0: Paulo Muanga.
3: Helped Apollo Milton Obote return as president in 1980.
0: He has run away. He didn't finish the answer. Are you scared of money? KFM, good evening.
4: Carlos Steven. Good evening, Emeka.
0: Good evening, Mr. Carlos Steven.
4: Yes, so answer.
0: The answer is not hanging up the phone. KFM, good evening.
5: Good evening, Mr. Emeka.
0: Good evening, how are you doing?
5: I'm doing well, but never to give up. Let me try once again.
0: Please don't give up. Don't give up.
5: Okay. My answer is a guy called Gareth Von Blanz.
0: Gareth Von Blanz. What did he do?
5: So, he was the manager who discovered a South African singer called Taylor and helped her to get music history by becoming the first South African solo artist to enter the US Billboard

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1: Hey, unfortunately, that is not the right answer. Very many people have given us that answer.
0: Okay.
1: Try again tomorrow. Well, this is going to be back tomorrow morning on the Mighty Breakfast with B-Wall and Becky. And, well, for now, let's head straight to number two.
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0: Sarah Stoffling at number 2 on the B5+5 on the Turbo Charge K Drive with the make of the romantic Muchiga. 19 minutes to the top of the hour. I love that song, but you'll be there singing, "You are my heaven, baby. I could die for you, baby." Until they become your last sin, baby, at 2:14 a.m., baby. The part when Ira Star says, "Life without you is insanity." And after the breakup, life without you is actually cheaper. No data bundles, no good morning, baby. And no investigations, baby. So be careful. Be careful with what you wish for. Be careful. But it's a beautiful song. It's a beautiful, beautiful song. And I watched a video on TikTok whereby someone was saying that you'll be singing heaven, baby, not until your heaven, baby, becomes your hell, baby.
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0: And today in Street Talk, we are asking a question, very interesting one. What's something you pretend to like for your friends or partner's sake? That's something you pretend, you don't like it, but you pretend to like it for the sake of your friend or partner. 0393-933-933, 0393-262-933, 0393-266-933, 0701-933-934, and 0751-933-900. 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

Someone here says, good evening, Emeka. Harry Sonborn, the brilliant financial expert. That's an answer to Brain Busters. We are in Street Talk. Someone here says, I pretend to like Kalo just for the sake of my husband, and I cook it for him, but I do not like it, honestly speaking. Another person says here that I pretend to like milk, but in actual sense, milk gives me constipation. 0393-262-934. KFM, good evening. Oops.

0: WhatsApp, another person says here that these are the following things I pretend to like. One, I pretend to like news. And I also pretend to be doing TikTok challenges, yet in actual sense, I'm doing it to impress my partners. Wow.
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3: Hey, babe.
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1: And at number one today is a brand new one from Joshua Baraka. Yo, yo.

Yo, Joshua Baraka playing at number one of the B5 plus 5. Bringing us to the end of the show today. It's now 7 minutes to the top of the hour. And well, that's all we had for you today. Thank you so much for chilling with me all the way from 3 p.m. up to this very moment. The question today in Street Talk was, what is that one thing you pretend to like, but you, in actual sense, you do not like it? Now, someone here says, hello, I pretend to like Central C because of my besting as a CVT gator. That's Sima. Now, me, I pretend to like Amapiano. Because of my nephews, because of my nieces, because of my young cousins who like Amapiano, and my friends who like Amapiano. But honestly speaking, Amapiano, to me, biagana. Like, I jam to like Amapiano. And I do not think I'll ever like Amapiano in my whole life. I will never love Amapiano. The other thing I pretend to like is Amapiano. Bye. See you tomorrow on Throwback Thursday. Here's Radio and Weasel Breath Away. I can't

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0: evening and welcome to this edition of The Hot Seat on 933 KFM. I welcome you, our listeners, across this beautiful land, the Pearl of Africa. My name is Patrick Amara. Tonight we want to look into the East African community and East African common market, because we came with a question. Are protectionist policies breaking the East African common market spirit? And my guests go through this. I have a consultant and an executive director of the Federation for Small and Medium Enterprises, Mr. John Walugembe. Thank you for joining us, Mr. Walugembe.
1: Good evening to our viewers, and thank you for tuning in.
0: I have a policy analyst and associate director at the Great Lakes Institute for Strategic Studies, Mr. Godba Tomoshabe. Welcome to the show, sir.
2: Thank you, Patrick. Good evening, our listeners. Very delighted to be here, and most especially having Godfrey back.
0: Yes, now that you're talking about Godfrey, we have an economist and the former Minister of State for National Guidance, the Honorable Godfrey Kabyanga. I have had Godba call you number 201.
2: And number 021.
0: Numbers hold, yeah. 021.
3: Hey, 201 is very far.
2: Yeah. Number 021.
0: Tell us about it. Okay, this is numbering thing. Hey. First, tell us about this numbering thing.
3: I'm patriotic officer. Hey. 021.
0: Oh, hey. The plow.
2: P.O. Plow 021.
0: You're very, very, you're right inside the
2: inside the
0: inner sanctum. Hey,
2: the inside of the inside.
3: Among the 27.
2: Exactly.
0: Okay. Oh, remember us.
2: Please remember us.
3: In my kingdom, you know? But I will not remember God.
2: Now
0: remember
2: we know.
0: Us.
2: Now we know
3: the priest and Patrick.
2: No, now we know whom we are going to remember.
0: We are not very good bad people here.
3: Yeah.
0: Let us not go into the basement. No.
2: Oh, God.
0: You know, the prince, his words are always very measured. Yeah. That's why they're prince. So yeah. Let me begin with you, Mr. Walugembe.
1: Yes.
0: When Kenya came up with the policy of saying the foreigners should get out, there was a lot of panic in Uganda. Today I was speaking with a man who's a executive director of the Migrant Workers' Voice. Mm. And there's a lot of panic. Mm. What do you make of this Kenyan move on foreigners doing more or less like odd jobs in their country?
1: Yeah, so the president issued a directive that all foreign small scale traders should close by the 7th.
0: These are like your people now. if this was Uganda, these are your people.
1: Yeah, because his view was that petty retail and hawking should be reserved for Kenyan citizens. And he thinks that this move will protect local traders, reduce competition for jobs, and refocus economic strategy on major foreign investors. Since then, the government has tried to walk back and says that what they need to do is to regularize. They need to register and get alien numbers. But still the panic continues. Many nationals, especially from Burundi, Uganda, Tanzania, DR Congo, have chosen to go to the embassies for travel documents so that they can go back home. Now, this is most unfortunate because it really goes against the spirit of West African integration. You see, we are at the stage of the common market. When you're integrating, start from a free trade area, you go to a customs union, free movement of goods and services, and then at the common market level, we talk about the four freedoms. Freedom of movement of goods, services, labor, capital, and the right of establishment. That means that citizens within a common market have freedom to go to whichever country and set themselves up and run a business. Now, we understand that this is election season in Kenya, and there are definitely motivations that are related to appease the constituency. Remember, the current president was elected on the back of what we call the hustlers. He made many promises, and it appears that he pretty much hasn't fulfilled them. So I think in a bid to win them back, he has passed this. The challenge with this kind of approach is that it never works, and it hurts the economy and this constituency the most. Of course, Uganda tried it in 1972. we failed miserably. Zimbabwe tried it with the white farmers. South Africa has tried it. It's a policy that countries try when they have failed to manage their economy. Instead of addressing the economic fundamentals, addressing the gap between the haves and have-nots, making sure that they create jobs, they try to find a scapegoat. And unfortunately, it's not just a trend in Africa. It's also in the global north. You see, the U.S. selected the current president with this kind of idea, bringing manufacturing back to the U.S., blue-collar workers and stuff. But his policies, the tariffs and so on, have done more harm to the U.S. economy. And at the end, the economy will be worse off than when it started. If you look at countries like Germany, the U.K. itself, it's very much fixated about immigration, taking of jobs and stuff. You know, the kind of thing that really never works. And if you look at the kind of businesses that these people engage in, they are the kinds that locals will never do. If you look at the people from Burundi, for instance, they are roasting, even in Kampala, they are here. They are roasting groundnuts and moving. Which Ugandan is going to do this work? So if you say that this Burundian is taking our jobs, it's not true. They are taking jobs that Ugandans or Kenyans, for that matter, will not do. So I think it's a policy that will hurt the Kenyan economy, because Kenya has positioned itself since independence as a liberal economy that's being run based on market principles. So if they start taking such a populist direction, it will hurt them.
0: Okay, in the long term. Godba, let me come to you, Godba, because what I know, you've also lived in Kenya for quite some time. You understand this country, and you're a policy analyst. And some of these things can also have also a security connotation. I wonder what you make of that Kenyan move.
2: For me, the Kenyan one was quite surprising. Because while Kenya has had a history of trying to scapegoat with foreigners, most of that was related to security. Actually, as you mentioned, you remember, I think this was about 1995-96, when there was a real onslaught on Ugandans living in Kenya, especially expelling the teachers. That was a major crisis. I remember that time very well, because I was organizing a law student's trip to Nairobi and Dar es Salaam, and at the last minute our plan to transit through Nairobi to pick students at Parkland's campus was stopped because there were tensions between Kampala and Nairobi. But the way Kenya has evolved over time, especially since after Moi, and become a more open economy, become more ambitious, become more strategic and forward-looking, because really, I take very keen interest in the way the Kenyan government runs their economy, because it's really a good learning point if you want to see how a developing country can do business or run a government that focuses on efficiency. So it was quite surprising for me that the Ruto government would come up with this bizarre idea of like they need to chase away non-Kenyans. I think I would agree with John that there must be some kind of scapegoating, that there is a possibility that they are trying to hide something rather than saying that Ugandans are taking the jobs of Kenyans. Because you see, since 1999, we've been on this East African Community Integration Project. Uganda, Kenya, and Tanzania are really considered like the core, the mothers of this federation or East African of the integration. If anything, because remember that the community has expanded now to 7 countries, and it's a good thing. In fact, every time I talk to my audiences, I say if we are looking for Museveni's legacy projects, the East African Community Integration and its expansion is for me like one of his legacy projects. Now, you can fault the way it has been done and bringing on board some of these countries that really have not established any minimum standards on how to integrate.
0: Do we have minimum standards?
2: Yeah. Now, you see, that if you are looking at if you wanted to do a critique of the ESC integration project, it's because it's not based on any minimum standard. So any Tom, Dick, and Harry, if he expresses interest, you join. But the point I'm making is that you can discount some of those negatives, but you say, if we are to celebrate Museveni as a president, that's one of the things that we would celebrate him for. So the president of Uganda, the president of Kenya, the president of Tanzania, are essentially supposed to be the adults in the room when it comes to East African community integration issues. So to see that a government like Ruto's can reach a point where it issues directives that affect the citizens of the East African community, and that there is no mechanism for there to be consultations among the leaders, but more so these core leaders of the three who are supposed to be the foundation of the integration, is for me very disappointing on all these three leaders. That why are we supposed to reach a point where things that are supposed to be handled through proper diplomatic channels, proper bilateral consultations or multilateral consultations, that they have to spill over, and then all of a sudden we're discussing xenophobia in Kenya. It's really very frustrating. And I think, as I've said time and again, for me, every failure of policy is a failure of leadership.
0: Honorable Godfrey Kabyanga, I wonder how you read the Kenyan situation from your perspective.
3: Thank you very much, Patrick. I think, like my colleagues, this current situation has taken me by surprise, because among the East African countries, I think you know, even if you have brothers and sisters, you can have one who you are.
0: You have a big brother.
3: So yeah, close to.
2: Yes, absolutely.
3: Exactly. Without a doubt.
0: You can also have your friend. Yeah.
3: Yes. Who is he? Who are your, all of them might be your friends, but you have someone who can say, when I have a problem, the first person to call is Prince Walgebe. He's Godma. And you know, I have been looking at Kenya as such a type of brother. Obviously, Kenya is a sovereign state, and that sovereignty gives it mandate. Gives it mandate to regulate business, and also to regulate who stays and who doesn't stay, irrespective of the Common Market Protocol, which was signed in 2009, and I think came into force in 2010. With the well-stipulated terms. But I still believe that probably there would have been some engagement between Uganda and Kenya, and probably the Kenyan leader to have courtesy of, say, talking to the leadership in Uganda and say, look, my situation is running
0: it's
3: out.
0: Quite tough.
3: It's quite tough. So I think we need to see how to regulate people who are doing petty businesses here. And then we look for a more structured and organized way of possibly repatriating all these people who are doing small businesses from Kenya. However, we have been here for a long time. You saw the Gen Z uprising. I think from the Gen Z's uprising, somehow now, if you recollect and look back, you can say, this is not by what? By surprise. Even when we are surprised. Because those Gen Z's, the way they came, the way they formed, you would just see people who are ready to
4: destroy anything.
0: So you think President Ruto is acting on pressure from the Gen Zs?
4: I strongly believe there must be some after effects.
2: The pressure is there.
4: After effects of that Gen Zs uprising. Because you remember, there was an act, I think, there was a bill in Parliament, which he withdrew.
2: It was a public
4: finance bill.
2: Yes, exactly. Which was trying to impose additional taxes
4: on
2: people.
4: Exactly, which he withdrew very fast, tactfully.
2: So
4: you can see a head of state to come to that point and bow down to pressure from Gen Zs. And when you look at how they formed, there were guys who are not formally employed. And therefore, as if they were pushing for something, they wanted to be heard. And I strongly believe, and you know, President Ruto has been going through, has been having meetings and several meetings because he's now going back for elections. So I strongly believe, I suspect, that some of these meeting consultative meetings he has been having, that is one of the issues that came out. That, you know, non-nationals have taken over petty businesses, petty trade. They are now in the informal sector, and now our own people may not have jobs. You know, some of these countries, Uganda, for instance, is a country where people are smart in doing petty business because of I went to downtown and the guy was calling for a taxi and he was calling 10 stages.
2: 10 stages. In a musical form.
4: You may think it's one word.
2: I do.
4: you may think it is what? One word.
2: No, the one I have never forgotten, the good phrase, the one when they had introduced the taxis going to Makere, and then you go to Makere, to the tax park, and they are saying, Awagende Makere Kasuzika wa easy. These guys are so creative.
4: Some of these Kenyans may not be into that, and therefore Uganda, because me, I have lost a relative somewhere near Kisumu, but he's a photographer.
2: Yeah,
4: he went there just as a what?
2: As a photographer.
4: And on Monday he was trailed when he was coming from work. And he was killed. I'm trying to see how we repatriate the body. But we don't know why he was killed. It's not yet confirmed whether it was part of those riots or something else. So you can see that people had gone into those...
0: Smaller.
4: Small, like a photographer coming from Uganda to go and do business in where? In Kenya. So that the pressure has been too much. But I think the way it has been handled, I still believe it would have been handled in a better way. Even here, there are issues.
0: Yes.
4: You should know.
0: We shall look into them.
4: We shall look into them. Same.
0: But you know, when you look at the xenophobic kind of attacks in South Africa, you could see ordinary South Africans come out in big numbers, some of them carrying some crude weapons, actually going for other Africans in Johannesburg, Pretoria, and those big cities. It looks like this time around, is it the same to say that ordinary Kenyans are also rising against these petty traders? Or it is just a government policy and the wananchi are not involved? In South Africa, looks like the people led the whole thing and the government had to comply.
1: Well, no, the government turned the other way. just assume that, you know, just let things happen so other people can take the blame. No, unfortunately, this happens around the election season in both in South Africa and also in Kenya. In South Africa, because, you know, there's this the ANC plus this new party in
0: the EFF,
1: you know, so KwaZulu-Natal was there for the epicenter of this. For Kenya, I think it's the government trying to deflect attention from its own weaknesses. As I indicated, they had a social contract with the citizens because the current president knew that there was a problem with his demographic. That's why his campaign focused on what we call the hustlers. Hustlers are people on the margins, the marginalized. Now, if you look at his programs over the last years, none of them, in fact, some of the policies like the finance bill, made it more difficult for this constituency to thrive, you see? So what he has done in his term has been to implement things that go counter to what he promised. And you must also appreciate that when he was getting elected, he had certain blocks. He had the church, he had the Mount Kenya region. Now the Mount Kenya region has left. The church is, you know, so he really wants this informal block to come back into the folder. So therefore we have to be a bit kind, knowing that he has political motivations as to why he's taking this direction. Unfortunately, as I mentioned, for Kenya, this does not work at all. Kenya needs to ensure that they support local small businesses. The informal sector, you can't say people should do informal work, and therefore, as a government, that's your strategy to create jobs. You know, it shows that you completely have no clue about how to create a decent kind of economy. In fact, what a government should be doing is moving people from informal work and trying to create conditions that help them to thrive by making sure that they can access finance, by making sure that they are proper workspaces, by making sure that they have markets, and so on. And the other issue is that, and already in South Africa we are seeing this, when these foreigners come, they contribute to the growth of the economy. How? Through consumption. Most of our countries depend on consumptive taxes. So through consumption, they contribute. They rent their market. They buy food. They rent houses, and so on and so forth. So for an economy to work, you need as many people. You can't just say, I just need Kenyans. So I think it's an ill-thought-through policy that will hurt Kenya long-term. If I were them, I would look in the mirror and make sure that I genuinely... Because, you see, for a country where the majority of businesses are in the micro, small, and medium enterprises, as a president, you can't say one focus on big foreign investors. In fact, that is the problem with the Kenyan economy. The Kenyan economy is still in the hands of a few, and no effort has been made to include the many, you see? So if that's the same policy you are pursuing, then it means you're going to create bigger problems going forward. Because you can't say, let's push the foreigners away and concentrate on the big foreign investors. That's a fallacy. And African countries need to wake up. There's no foreign investor. A foreign investor is an economic mercenary. Yes, he brings tech expertise, he brings money, and so on. But at the end of the day, developing your country has to be the responsibility of citizens. And you saying that, oh, foreigners should leave. And there's also a certain element of, I'm sorry to say, certain element of racism, you see? Because when you say foreign investor, big foreign investors, what do you mean? You say, let the white man come and so on. We'll welcome him, we'll give him incentives. But for Ugandans, no. These are, you know. So this is something that as Africans we need, because we can't, people in the West can't be fighting us as Africans, calling us immigrants. You see, when they come here, we call them experts. Yeah. When we go there, they call us illegal immigrants.
2: Yes, yeah.
1: And we start using the same language, derogatory language, against our fellow brothers. I think this is wrong. And it's so sad that these incidents are happening in the biggest economies on the continent, namely South Africa and Kenya.
0: Yes. So, you know, isn't it a pity, Mr. Tumushabe, to find... would think that as East African community, we're a sovereign of sorts. Kenya has always been saying, I'm having an open policy, people to come in. I mean, visa free. It's one of those very welcoming countries in Africa where people can come in. And yet, and this happens, I mean, is this just a political, you know, penalty that the East Africa is taking because Kenya is going into elections, and because of elections, now we are scared about the political capital, and then you look for scapegoating into these people who are doing odd jobs in your city?
2: No, by the way, to be honest, these countries are all, they are all, the entire East African community is a region of contradictions. So remember that this is a region that if you're looking at the positive side of it, you can see immense potential. I think now with the with the seven countries now, our population of the region is supposed to be in the excess of 300 million. If you look at the continent of, on this continent, and you're looking for economies that are growing, the fastest growing economies, some of them are in East Africa. So you have Kenya, you have Uganda, you have Tanzania. These are economies that are growing. If you look at the technology map of Africa, and East Africa is normally seen as a region in terms of technology mapping, again, Kenya and Rwanda are also on the front line in terms of countries that are trying to extend the frontiers of science, technology, and innovation. So you can see all the good things that you would want to see in a country or in the region. The problem is that there is a certain level of smallness of our politics that does not match the ambitions of our economic growth and transformation plans. So when every time we come to the politics, there is a certain smallness that basically obscures all the big things and the big ideas that we should be pursuing. I would say Kenya is suffering from exactly the same thing. Because remember, most of these people who move across borders, incidentally, if we were a region that has a leadership, that the leadership has the commitment and the will to be able to pursue and deliver a transformation agenda, some of these issues to do with informal trade would not even exist. They would actually almost exist as a footnote. Because in regional integration, one of the biggest integrating factors is the trading services. In trading services, normally, there's what we call modes of supply. Modes of supply. So trading services, we are dealing with about four modes of supply. And one of them is presence of natural persons. So you have presence of natural persons, you have commercial presence, you have consumption abroad. So what we are dealing with is presence of natural persons, that in this particular mode, the individual has to move to the market where they are operating to be able to provide a service. So you will find that, people have moved from Uganda, from Tanzania, they have moved to Kenya, they are engaged in banking, they are engaged in transport, they are engaged in provision of IT services, and they have moved. So if the region was operating as a very solid economic unit or economic region that understands that the biggest value that we have as a region are these 300 million plus people, then the system would be building a system to enable the movement of people across borders, because it is that movement that creates the economic dynamism that moves the region. And I would say that one can just take the example of the United States. These are 54 states, 52 states, I think, and people move across states without limitations, and they have been able to build economies. I think with big economies like California, like Texas, like Illinois, these are big economies that are even bigger than almost they have the GDP that is bigger than the countries. And people are able to move from other states to these other states because there are opportunities that are created. So I think even the East African community, with these seven countries, if we had a leadership that really had the commitment and is not consumed with small local politics, my view is that these kinds of fissures would not be happening, because they can easily be mitigated by the big thinking and the big ideas and the leadership that looks at the future.
0: Gentlemen, we're going to take a break. When we come back, we shall come back with the Honorable Godfrey Kabyanga's audit submission on this very issue. We'll be right back. And it appears we're having breaking news coming in from Toro Kingdom. I'll be letting you know about it shortly.
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0: King George Edward Rukiri III, who ruled the Toro Kingdom from 1929 until 1965. My friend, Prince Edward Kijano Ngoma Rukiri Amoti, congratulations. By the way, you know, let me begin with you on this one. We're digressing a bit, but since you are a neighbor and a brother,
1: Toro has a new king. I know Prince Edward.
0: He's boss the other day, as a minister.
1: He has been
0: of
1: working at UBC.
0: Yes.
1: Very calm personality.
0: Oh yes, when it comes to calmness and harmonies and meekness, yes. I think he takes the crown.
1: But
0: he's too humble.
1: I can only congratulate him after hearing Musunga. but if that decision has indeed been taken, Prince Edward is a very calm personality, and I congratulate him, and we shall wish him well.
0: And
1: it's also good that
0: if the Vatora are known to be humble, now you have the true definition of the humble
1: of
0: character.
1: Humble character. and it's also good if it's true. It's good that they have ended this impasse in a very cordial atmosphere, and in a peaceful one. Please be peaceful.
0: I would like to get your comments on this. And wait, before we get back to our chaos, Walugembe, your name sounds like a prince yourself. So,
2: yes, I'm a prince. I'm descended from the 13th king
0: of Buganda.
2: Buganda, yes.
0: Wow.
2: And
0: no wonder I can see royalty around. By the way, even the Honorable Kabianga, there's princehood in the family.
3: Yeah,
0: on one side, because the Rwenzururu king, I may say this, but I think you are the uncle to the king of Rwenzururu.
1: Yeah, my mother,
0: the maternal uncle to the king. But even the mother of the Rwenzururu king, by the way, is a daughter of Chief Ruhandika.
1: Yeah.
0: So you could even be more. because the mother of King Mumbere Wesley. Is a daughter of Chief Ruhandika. Yes. Chief Ruhandika actually has a name, has a street named after him in Fort Portal.
1: They used to call him Mulemasozi.
0: Mulemasozi. So your father is the king of the mountains.
1: He was the king of the mountains.
0: Of the mountains.
1: Yeah, the king kid used to call him Mulemasozi.
0: So actually Ruhandika could also be your other name as well. So Walugembe said grandson of Ruhandika. So
2: and of course the Toro Kingdom, Uganda Kingdom, go a long way. Been close and friendly, so we want to wish the new Omukama, give him our best wishes, and we are sure he will succeed because he's had the training of a professional life, and at his level, I'm sure he has the maturity to steer the institution in the right direction.
0: About more than 10 years ago, Prince Edward Rukiri, now King, was a news anchor on Rwanda TV. As the main news anchor in English for Rwanda TV.
2: Yes.
0: And he lived in Rwanda for quite some time. And then during the Obama elections, I happened to go to cover the Obama elections. So we meet at Chispor Airport.
2: Yes.
0: He's representing Rwanda. I'm representing Uganda.
2: Mm-hmm.
0: So then I'm like, what are you doing? He said, I'm heading the U.S.
1: You may bring problems.
0: No. Actually, the Rwandese revoked his citizenship. They did him well. You know what I'm trying to say? So we are flying Kelem, and we land at Reagan Airport in D.C., and then I'm like, but where are you headed? We realize we're going to the same hotel. We're on the same trip to cover the Obama elections. So what happens? So we started traveling around the United States. Then we're all speaking in Lutoro in America. And then these guys are like, but this man is from Rwanda. You're from Uganda, but you're speaking a language you cannot understand. And yet you're not from the same country. What is going on? So that's how. So I spent with him 1 month and a half in the United States as we covered the Obama election. He's quite a good guy. You were asking earlier before we went on air, you're going to be, actually some people are calling themselves Timo Baby, Timo Kamarasi, but unfortunately...
3: Now the teams are remaining one.
0: And by the way, this was not even, I don't think if
3: there were... There was no team of this one.
0: Nobody was betting on this horse. Did you have a horse in this one?
3: No. Actually, first of all, I really want to congratulate

0: the new king. I think our cultural institutions, by the way, I consider them as one of the major anchors of the future stability and prosperity of this country. That if we improved our governance, the cultural institutions are one of the best mobilization vehicles around which you can organize and mobilize the community to engage in very, very transformative economic and social activities. So really, we wish the king, the new king, good health, wish him prosperity, and really, I hope that he provides the leadership that the Toro needs. And Toro, by the way, given its natural resources endowment and the quality and character of its people, again, it can be a winning region in this country if it gets the right leadership that is that can remain on top of things in terms of organizing the people. But otherwise, I think that these institutions have suffered a lot as part of the breakdown of governance in this country. I think they have become more of patronage. Again, they have become patronage almost systems. I have never believed that Ugandan cultural leaders should be paid by the state or paid a salary or stipend, because these institutions have immense wealth that can actually be harnessed for the institutions to achieve the level of independence in terms of economic and other forms of independence that they need to be able to lead their people. But I think because of our politics, the cultural institutions, so much like our religions, have become so enmeshed with the current regime and become more or less like patronized, that you can no longer now separate between NRM activists like Godfrey and these clergy leaders, and sometimes some of these cultural leaders.
1: Cultural leaders, you know. Well, I think I'm tempted to. I always want to go back to the original, but considering that my friend has
2: go to
1: the original idea of the discussion we had. maybe if we can a little bit, because I know even if we're saying this, the rest of Kampala right now, and probably Western Uganda, specific Fort Portal, is talking about this. So, a king that is apolitical, like all other kings, what's a hullabaloo now? I mean, because it's not like back before 1960 when you had powers, you could do levy taxes and have political power and have judicial power. Now, it's Biawa Bianchua, isn't it? I know, I'm talking to somebody whose son is a king. Your maternal nephew.
3: Yes. This one is, we are now living in a republic. It's good enough that the NRM government restored these kingdoms, and they also allowed those who so wish to form their own cultural institutions to do so. And obviously, we still live in some a bit of hangover, mainly these old kingdoms like Uganda, Bunyoro, Busoga, Toro. They still have a lot of hangover, because if you look at the current terms under which these cultural institutions operate, you don't even need any boundaries. Whoever you find in Mutoro, they should actually live like the Akakan, probably.
1: Mm-hmm.
3: Right now, there's a lot of hangover, you know, because in the past they used to collect taxes, they had the security, their own security. The kings had a lot of land to give out, and therefore they had a lot of respect. So all that is somehow has been diluted, and that's why now they can't even finance themselves. So they live in a very vulnerable situation.
1: Gentlemen, what I can tell you about this man who has been now named to be a king. 2 days ago, I met him at the gates of the palace, And just, you know, like, he's just walking like any other commoner, but because we are friends, so we talk. So what's going on up there? I tell him, I'm just coming from this. Ah, me, I'm also going there at one. And you know, like, he's not, I have a feeling part of him has even surprised.
3: But now don't talk to him like that.
1: No, no.
3: Now next time you meet him,
1: no.
3: You have to fall down.
4: Absolutely.
3: Now don't just go and say, hey, my man.
4: Man,
1: we've eaten Chikomando together. No.
3: They will arrest you.
1: I know. Things have changed.
4: Yeah.
3: So,
4: you can be sure there must be some.
1: What you have done to me
3: now? Listen, today, don't drink.
4: Patrick, as of now, I can predict there's a mean SFC looking guy.
1: Oh my God, they can't even leave me.
4: So relax. Just know that the power relations have
1: Let
4: changed.
1: Me tell you, the other day, I'm giving away my daughter on the 23rd of July. So Prince Kijanangoma and my brother. And another prince who passed on, Ochaki Baguma. The three of us sat together to make the first meeting to prepare for other bigger meetings to come. Mm. So it's the first person I called. What do we do? Mm. We have come of age. Can you imagine? We're giving away children now.
3: Now you can't call him.
1: Now we can't call him.
3: And you can't even sit with him in the tent. Every time he comes to your home,
1: I accept.
3: You have to.
1: Probably won't even come back home.
3: So, man, be careful.
1: Yeah, so but it's very interesting because I think they say leadership comes from God.
3: Yeah.
1: He was a born again guy.
4: Yeah.
1: He's born again, and he's not only born again like because of fashion. Yeah. He's born again because when you see his character, he's that kind of guy. In fact, to the most Gen Zs, you could even look very boring to them because people want a hype guy, and you're not going to get a hype kind of character. You're going to get a guy who's very quiet. Mm-hmm. Who speaks so slowly, very soft voice, will take his words and very slowly. That's the character of the guy they have chosen.
3: I hope he knows Rutoro.
1: No, he does. Yes, he does. Mm-hmm. He does.
5: And I think.
1: And he's married to somebody who's not from Toro. I think somebody called him Odeng, I think from Teso, most likely.
5: Okay. Problems. No, I think that these institutions, if managed well, can actually do good as. And the interest now is because they've built a lot of social capital, a lot of organizations want to partner with them and so on. So I think if one manages them properly, they can be able to build some kind of resource, just like Uganda has done. So if you have a bit of strategic leadership at the top, I'm sure they can play a complementary role to government, as opposed to sowing division. They should be centers for cohesion and for ensuring that.
4: But were these institutions sowing divisions?
5: No, I'm not saying that. I'm just saying they should be. They should be instruments for cohesion and preserving culture, because someone was sharing statistics and saying, because I'm a resident of Fort Porto myself.
1: Okay. You have your
5: Chitumba. I'm a puli.
1: A puli? A puli walugenda.
4: Yeah,
1: how so appropriate.
5: So someone was saying that, you know, now the Batoro, how do you preserve that culture? Because I think you're now less than 2 million.
1: Yeah.
5: So how do we ensure that our young people in Toro are able to look at that culture and be proud of it and, you know, ensure that they will preserve that which is dear to us as a country, because Uganda is made up of these constituents and diverse cultures and so on. And if we lose that, then it would be a pity. So I think there's a lot of work to do, and I have no doubt that this individual will do a great job.
1: Mm. I wonder, you know, there have been all these, you know, when Andrew Mwenda first announced on his Twitter handle, a gentleman, a prince, George Desmond Kamurasi, who is a footballer in England, that caused a lot of controversy at the palace. And they remember Charles Kamurasi, Umusuga, by that means the head of the chief prince, or the head of the Wavito clan, was very animated and showed a lot of anger. And if there has been anybody who's very popular on social media now, is a man called Umusuga. I don't know, that's become like the term for the last 1 week. Everybody is calling them Umusuga.
4: Some of us, we think Umusuga is a name of a person because it has taken on an identity.
1: Umusuga is a title.
4: Yeah.
1: the head of the Wabito clan.
0: I was actually very cross with Andrew on that matter, because Andrew is my good friend, my OB, and my professional colleague. But when he announced the results of what is supposed to have been a meeting, an official meeting, before its official spokesperson announced it, I thought it was really being indisciplined. Because
1: he felt he wanted to break it. The journalist in him got better of him.
0: Yeah, but
1: on matters of culture,
0: because he was not even reporting as a journalist, so I thought it was really indisciplined. Andrew and I have argued quite for some time about the way Museveni's governance formula has been to deinstitutionalize the state. And so I actually tweeted and said, no, Andrew, you are basically doing exactly the same thing you've been speaking against. So you are trying to deinstitutionalize the institution of Toro. So you should let the systems that are in place to manage this transition happen, and you should not be the one to disrupt them. So I thought the altercation around this transition was unfortunate, because some of us who believe in institutions, you know, there is a way you feel good about this country when institutions of state, of culture, of religion, when they work, and they work seamlessly, and they create, they project respect, they project dignity, and the citizens feel like this, we are part of this. You know, all of us, John, you know, even those of us who don't go to run during the Kabaka's run, we just enjoy it.
5: True.
0: We are happy when we see the Kabaka run, and Ugandans of all walks of life participating. I think that so in times of mourning like was happening in Toro, you want the institutions of the institution of Toro as a cultural institution to be able to manage the process and create the confidence, the trust of not only the people of Toro but also of Uganda, because we all value these institutions because they mean a lot for our different peoples. So the altercation was very unfortunate, and the ones and those who try, because there's always the element of trying to put discord and so one of the most annoying thing was Munenda trying to throw Pirau and the CDF into this whole thing, and it's like, okay, so where does Pirau and the chief of defense forces of the government of Uganda come into a cultural institution called Toro? So you can see that there is a lot of you can see certain, I don't know how to call it, but element of lack of faith, a lack of discipline in the way these things are happening, and that way we undermine the institutions that are supposed to help us to be united, to help us to focus on the future, to help us be stable. And I think that's, for me, that was my lessons from the altercation that went on. Now, I think it's good that if the king has been announced, it's good that probably is now, the altercation is behind us. Now, all we need is to see the king now take control.
3: Musuga is announcing.
0: Yeah, take control and then provide the leadership. Because the people of Toro, I think they are one of our best peoples in this country. The different regions in this country have different features and characteristics. Toro has a uniqueness of its own in terms of the people being humble, being calm. They are not, you guys are not like us. Some of us are rumble rousers.
1: I'm not a humble one, but though. So sometimes I ask whether I'm in Toro or not.
0: but that's what I can say, really. Yeah, but otherwise, it's good that all the altercations that have gone on are now probably behind us, and now people can mobilize and organize and unite around the new king. To be able to take Toro region forward.
1: But really, at the end of the day, Mr. Walugembe, all these cultural institutions, the way how they are, are they really adding value to Project Uganda?
5: Well, you see, in a democratic country, people should be free to associate.
1: Okay.
5: You know, so the witch doctors can have their associations, the culture institutions can exist, the politicians, you know, let everyone do what they want so long as they operate within the confines of the law. For culture institutions, I think their work is cut out. I don't think that they should take interest in politics and so on. They should focus on culture, mobilizing society, ensuring people have good morals, and also ensuring that they are sustainable. The dependence, I also don't believe that culture institutions should depend on the state, because if we believe in you as a cultural leader, we should maintain you.
4: Yeah.
5: No, it's like if you start a church and then you say that now the state will support
4: yes.
5: My sect, John starts a sect, Walugembe Ministries, and then I start
4: the Walugembe Ministries.
1: Sounds
4: very good. Walugembe Ministries.
1: You know,
4: sounds possible.
1: He's from the small and medium enterprises. He's very enterprising.
4: Yeah.
1: Especially. In the choice of the industry,
4: yeah.
1: In the naming itself.
4: Walugembe Ministries.
1: Walugembe Ministries.
4: Yeah.
5: Then you. Then you start depending on the consolidated fund. You know, it wouldn't make sense. So for me, I believe that these institutions should demonstrate their relevance by ensuring that they mobilize their own citizens to ensure that they contribute to their operations. If they don't do that, if they're not sustainable, then there's also a risk that, you know, if you it means that people give them money can just push them in whichever direction they wish to see them.
0: But,
5: so that's.
0: But Patrick, John, if you allowed me, the thing of not being political, that thing really for me amazes me, because you cannot have a cultural institution that is not political.
5: Okay, maybe partisan.
0: That's the point.
5: Partisan is a better.
0: You're talking about non-partisanship.
5: Correct.
0: And there are so many groups that are expected to be non-partisan. The cultural institutions, the religious institutions, civic organizations, but all these institutions are inherently political. My actually, one of my biggest disappointments with the cultural institutions and the same in the same league with the religious institutions is where they have seen the democracy of this country being undermined, human rights being abused, people being kidnapped and abducted and persecuted in courts, and the cultural leaders and religious leaders are dead silent because they are fearing being political. I think that is the, if there is any negatives that these institutions have basically projected, it is that silence. And as they always say, the only thing that is needed for evil to thrive is for good men to stay silent.
3: Patrick, these cultural institutions play a very big social role in our setting, and therefore they are very crucial in socio-economic transformation. I think what government has not done is to exploit, to harness their full potential. What has happened in the last 1 week or two since the demise of King Oil is really a clear demonstration that people can be united by a cultural institution. Because countrywide, everybody is still in
1: mourning King Oil.
3: Mourning King Oil. Even those who didn't know him. Even those who had never seen his photo.
1: I've just been on a phone,
3: yes.
1: From the minister, one of the minister of gender in South Sudan.
3: Yes,
1: he's from Yambio. Yambio is in the western part of South Sudan.
3: Exactly.
1: His king, the king of the Azande, is flying in tomorrow, and is directly going to Fort Portal. He's
3: exactly.
1: also quite a young man. He's maybe in his early 40s. And I never even thought that the Azande had to have a king. And I don't think he has ever even been to Fort Portal.
4: Yeah.
1: But exactly because of what he's been reading.
4: Yeah.
1: So I've been with the minister trying to channel him with the protocol people until they got it.
4: Yeah.
1: So the minister, the king is flying in. private means, and then he goes to football too.
3: You can look at that
1: King William Nane or Nope something.
3: Look at that type of unity where people are united to mourn a king. And not forcefully. Nobody's even campaigning for it. Whoever released the statement against the King Oyo, he would be bombarded.
1: Yes.
3: And there are some people who have really suffered the wrath of the people. So I strongly believe that type of unity that the culture institutions bring, I think it's only next to football.
1: That's true.
3: Or athletics. So it's next to sports. If we can harness this potential and we use it to mobilize our people for socioeconomic transformation, in our socioeconomic transformation agenda, we are going to achieve a lot.
1: Mr. Olugembe, do you think we have tapped into this cultural institution so well to harness it like the Honorable Mabianga is saying?
5: We have not. For instance, if you look, someone was doing the math, the amount of money that a British royal family earns the UK is huge. You know, they earn more money for the UK than they spent. You know? So we can use these culture institutions to be able to attract tourists. That makes us different from other countries, from Kenya, from Tanzania, and so on. So I don't think we've sufficiently invested in these culture institutions to ensure that we can attract the kind of revenue that we can, or whatever. But also, these cultural institutions, for instance, can have museums, they can have, they can start doing historical research on language, on these kinds of things. So they can do much more than what they are doing at the moment. And I really think the Ministry of Gender and Culture can support in this direction.
1: Gentlemen, we're going to take a break and the hot seat will be right back.
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9: Back to 933 KFM, and this is the hot seat. My name is Patrick Kamara, and I think we have to go back to our earlier issue of discussion, which was about the trade order. Was it trade order in Kenya where people were told to leave? But, you know, I just want to relate that to Uganda, gentlemen. When you go to Makindye Division today, the foreigners are almost about, if it comes in terms of businesses, the foreigners have overtaken the locals. And most of them are just Habesian, and the Habesian mean Eritrea and Ethiopians. In fact, there are so many in Makindye that even in some, you know, signposts are written in Tigrinya.
10: True.
9: The other day, I'm told there was even a street preacher preaching in Tigrinya somewhere in Gaba. Mm. You know, isn't Uganda likely to catch a cold because Kenya has been coughing?
10: No, I think there are two issues which we can handle simultaneously. One, we can have our immigration system, because some of it may be due to the fact that we are not enforcing our laws as they are. Who should come in? Does everyone have a work permit? So that's one side of the coin. But we must avoid the trap of having failed to manage your immigration system. You now victimize and create some kind of xenophobia around this. I think that's a wrong approach. Uganda can still manage. You can keep the people who you don't want out, while at the same time accommodating those that are adding value. And the only way you can do that is through a robust immigration system that selects who you want.
11: Yeah.
10: See? So it's as simple as that. But trying to become populist and to say, well, having failed to manage at immigration level, now you citizens engage, you ban the, no, I think this is a wrong approach.
9: If you go to Makindye today, Godba, the biggest church or cathedral in terms of structure ways is no longer Namirembe Cathedral Rubaga. Mm. The biggest cathedral today is the Orthodox Church Cathedral built by Eritrean and Ethiopians in Insambia Kirombe in terms of size. Can you imagine that?
12: I think there is no problem with that. I agree entirely with John that immigration is a policy. So as a nation, as a country, if you're Uganda or Kenya, what is your immigration policy? Now, you can say, for example, in as far as Uganda is concerned, whether there was a written immigration policy or not, this the practice for us is that Uganda has an open immigration policy. We allow everybody who is able to come in, to come in. So the same thing would be to ask, does Kenya have an open immigration policy? Kenya doesn't, as far as I'm concerned. But the bottom line is that you've set the rules and you are enforcing them. And if the person, as long as a person has come through the system and has been processed and given the relevant credentials, then they should be allowed to do whatever they need to do as people who are legally in this country. So the idea that you just create a broken system that is abused both by the immigrants but also by the state or by the state institutions, and then once you are stuck, you just take up, you take this populist approach, and then you start finding an enemy elsewhere simply because you are failing to manage your politics and your economy. I think it's bad manners. I think it's a failure of leadership, and the region structure should be the ones. If the East African community, again, if it was working as a regional integration body like it was conceived at the time it was revived in 1999, my expectation is that this would have been one of those emergency sessions of the heads of state meeting to discuss what's happening in Kenya. Because you can't disrupt citizens just overnight and then people are just trekking across the border, the Burundians are looking for how to run out of the country, and then the regional leaders are still behaving as if it's business as usual. I think that's, again, what I call a failure of leadership on our leaders.
9: You know, this open policy on, everybody is coming in, wanted at one point also create animosity from local Ugandans, especially when we start fighting for scarce resources. I have a lot of Eritrean friends and Sudanese and Somalis, and by the way, when you go to Makindia, they have added a lot of value in that area. They have actually put in a lot of money and you can see the economy is rising. But won't it at one point maybe boomerang on Uganda?
11: Patrick, I think just as you noted at the beginning, President Museveni is a champion of the East African Federation.
9: Yes, he is.
11: And also a champion of open immigration policy. And whenever something happens in the neighbor, you should take lessons from it. As a country and as government, we have an open migration policy. We are running an open economy, and therefore we cannot interfere with anybody's business. But what is happening in Kenya should now be taken seriously. We should learn lessons from them. Because just as I told you, there must be something that is forcing a whole president to go on a state television to say, I'm giving you 90 days. So to force all this,
9: that's reminding us of Idi Amin.
11: Exactly.
9: So to the days of Idi Amin.
11: Yeah. Yes. Yeah. To force all this, our immigration department should take serious note, because not all these guys who are in Kansanga, Gaba, I suspect not all of them might be having the right documentation, and already I think even we have been here and we receive calls and messages of people complaining about Eritreans and Ethiopians in Gaba, how they have taken over petty businesses, how they have made rent very expensive.
12: Yeah.
11: We have been here, and all these calls we have been getting.
12: Yeah.
11: Now, we may dismiss them, but eventually they can aggregate and cause what? Problems. So what we need now is, since some of those things are happening now in Kenya, you don't know where next will go, we need now to, our immigration department needs now to start documenting these people. Because it's also important to note that recently, immigration department working with other state organs, they have arrested so many people of Asian what origin. People just go and hire a whole flat. They even establish a canteen there in the supermarket. They don't move out.
12: They establish their own country there.
11: They establish their own country.
12: I think that's the right one.
11: They establish their own country because they don't even have papers.
12: Yeah.
11: Some of them don't have work permits. Some of them their visas have expired. And they are there, scammers, fraudsters, using cyber crimes. Mm. That one has happened.
9: Yeah, I remember reading about
11: exactly.
9: that.
11: Exactly. Now,
12: so what do you attribute it to, Godfrey? Because
11: I think a bit of laxity in our immigration system, because in some of the countries like Tanzania. In Tanzania, I was surprised one time. As soon as you enter like this, someone has known you have what?
9: I think some of them are abusing the Pan-African spirit of President Museveni.
11: Exactly.
9: Because it's so much of a Pan-Africanist that everybody comes and then they have taken advantage of that.
12: No, but Patrick, that's a very...
11: What we need is to strengthen our immigration system, because I was telling you probably Rwanda also, as soon as you enter like this, they already monitoring you, and if you have indicated you'll be there for 2 weeks, even when it is visa free. Because you have how many days you're going to be in Rwanda. They are monitoring. And when you say I will stay in this hotel, they will know that you are staying in that what? In that hotel. And therefore.
9: But that one also borders to paranoia.
11: No. But you know, the whole issue is, if you are going to Rwanda to work, and like if you are coming to Uganda to work, we have an open immigration policy. You come and work, because like East Africans, there's no fee, mainly on certain class of what?
12: Of workers.
11: Mm. There's no fee. They give you a permit free. I think it's class what? They classify them RS what?
12: Yeah.
11: There is a class of workers like those ones. Mm. There is no fee. You don't pay any fee. So why don't you get a work permit? Why don't you apply for residence?
12: So so what you are describing, Godfrey, is a failure of the system.
11: Yeah.
12: Because you see, any immigration system has two elements. One, it is the documentation.
11: Yes.
12: That you have a very robust documentation system.
11: Mm.
12: You can be able to have a record of who has come in and who has gone out.
11: Mm.
12: The second aspect is the sanctions for non-compliance.
11: Mm.
12: That in the event that we get you violating the rules, the cost of non-compliance are so prohibitive.
11: Mm.
12: Now, in our case, both of these probably you get a thing that they do not exist. And I don't know whether the disruption comes from our refugee policy, because you see there are people who enter as refugees and then basically migrate into our communities and you haven't had proper documentation of how they moved from a refugee camp into the communities. So there is a brokenness there in terms of managing all this information and And that takes a very, very disciplined governments to be able to manage proper immigration policies.
11: Because even refugees, you must be documented.
12: Of course, you should.
11: And here, the policy is even a refugee can do business, but you must be
12: documented.
11: And I think that's where the problem is. Because Kenyans are saying, you know, these people are not what? Documented. But now the local person is not differentiating between documented
12: and undocumented.
11: And when the system fails,
12: when the system fails, the negative impacts just
11: spreads.
9: You know, even developed countries, we've seen now the Trump administration has been bounding people on the streets and putting them on the plane and taking them somewhere. Sometimes you find people from South America, they are throwing them in Congo, in Central Africa, and everywhere. So, you know, even in most developed countries, not insulated about some of these pressures from their own people.
10: No, the U.S. is taking a wrong approach, because the U.S. is a land of immigrants. And it's run by immigrants, unfortunately. And if you look at the birth rate...
9: That's also a land of laws.
10: No problem. The issue with the Trump administration is that it's not necessarily following the laws. It's really putting place. You know, look, if you want to grow the American economy long term, you can't say that you're putting this visa bond of $20,000 and so on. So a country needs people to grow. And we're not saying that anyone should just come in at will. We are simply saying that you, the country, you must manage your immigration system well. You must manage your licensing, because in Uganda we are having issues with immigration, but we're also having issues with trade licensing. It's one thing someone coming in illegally, it's another thing being given a trade license, hiring. So we need to address that. Of course, for Uganda, we are positioning ourselves as a refugee hosting country, and I think we've gotten some support and so on. So to a certain extent, we don't want to play around with that reputation. Unfortunately, if we don't put in place certain safeguards, then we might hurt our economy also long term. So for me, we shouldn't do it the South African way. We shouldn't do it the Kenyan way. It shows dysfunction.
12: We should do it the Ugandan way.
10: No, just use the rules. Yeah. Just use the rules. Like, let someone come in. If you think they are to come in as an investor, them come in as an investor. They're coming in as a refugee. They're coming as a refugee. You know, then you should have sectors that are ring fenced for locals. Now, and that's what we're pushing for. You can't say, and you know, that's also the issue with our trade regime. You know, you also have abuse by the big investor. Someone comes in, sets up a factory that assembles things, he's retailing, he's going to local markets. You see, then
12: he's retailing and hawking.
10: So we need our trade, you know, we call it, because here we called it trade order and then just started breaking people's things. Trade order, trade order should be organizing these things. How do suppliers relate? How do big manufacturers relate? You know, who is allowed to operate a retail shop or not? You know, things like this. So I think we need to do some work there.
11: Patrick, you know, we who come from the border, you know, Principal Kanda has brought you something of ring-facing jobs. Now, I was encountered with a problem recently. There is a market at the border, at Mbondo border post. That market, one market is on the Ugandan side, another one is on the Congo side. Now, Congo, there is a border. So no Ugandan is allowed to do what?
10: To go.
11: And then the market in Ugandan side somehow closed temporarily. And then again it started what?
12: Working.
11: Now there is a group of boys. They are loaders and offloaders. But you know, the Congolese like French and big words. They call them bombers. So me, I was saying the Bombere are fighting. I was asking them, what
13: are these guys?
11: So me, I thought it's an association of rich guys they are fighting for fish or Sudanese. So I thought,
9: those Congolese can be grand.
11: Exactly. Right?
13: Yeah, I do.
9: I know how they dress.
11: Exactly.
13: What are the French, by the way? They can be grand.
11: So I thought it was a group of rich guys who buy the fish from the Sudanese.
13: Yes, okay.
11: Later on, I realized it was a group of young people who rowed and do
13: and afloat.
11: And afloat.
13: Yeah.
11: So these guys, the Bomberes on the Congo side, they talked to the Ugandans on the Ugandan side that you guys, now that for us we are not working, and for you here you're working, at least you allow us to also come and do some work here to survive. And then this guy said, but the migration laws will not allow, because you have what? The border. Said, no, we can disguise as what?
13: As Ugandans.
11: because you talk the same word. The same language. So I was asking them, now what, when these ones refused, these Congolese started punching the Ugandan what? Vehicles. They punch the tires. to deflate the what? The tires. Till this Ugandan said, okay.
13: let's work together.
11: Let's work together. So, some of these things, Prince Walugembe, at the border, you can't even ring face anyone.
10: Any
11: job. So, now when I hear Kenya fighting other, it will be very difficult at the border. You have seen a chaos at Busia. I saw a woman, I think they had a small hotel, a small restaurant, eatery at the other side of Kenya. And she was there struggling to tie up all his small
9: even a border person.
11: Even a border person. So it's really a very, very difficult situation. Whereas we may say, okay, migration laws are a bit relaxed, but there are some situations, Patrick, which are very complicated, mainly
9: talking about border people. I have a message that has come from Opong Steven Jean, who is streaming live from Tororo, is listening to us. And he says, I'm reliably informed that Tata, the Indian-based company, has closed in Kenya. However, my appeal is that Uganda does not retaliate. We are already feeling the shock waves here in Tororo along the border. Remember, Ruto is planning to build a mega city in Malava, Kenya. Some of our goods from that side are already facing challenges reaching us. There was a time we at the border could not easily cross to Kenya because of kitambulisho IDs. Then we were to move secretly. Even when we were legally in Kenya, they called it makanyango. It took the then president of South Africa, Nelson Mandela, to refuse to step on the ground from the airplane that Moi banned the infamous Makanyango. Well, there was a political crisis in 2008. We warmly welcomed our neighbors in Tororo, many of whom may be now naturalized in one way or the other. I want to believe the Kenyan government still recalls this. Why then would they make statements at policy levels that are open to misinformation and misinterpretation? Not good at all. Thank you, Opong Steven Jan streaming. You know, the border people have their own pain because, you know, at one point when Vice President of Kenya was Amudi Awori, his brother was running for the presidency in Uganda. You know, we can be that interconnected.
10: We are very close.
9: Yes.
10: No, I think, so the political side of this is very important. You know, the current president of Kenya's, his politics is, you know, if you look at 2007, 1992, and so on, you know, he's a very robust political animal, but he thrives in a certain...
13: he has a record.
10: A certain kind of adversarial, you know, I think this is also something people have to look at, that, you know, there's a certain, you know, environment that we want to create by 2027, by the time of the elections. But the challenge is, it's extremely dangerous.
13: Yeah.
10: It's dangerous for Kenya, it's dangerous for the citizens of the East African community, and it doesn't work at all. You see,
13: it's dangerous for Uganda.
10: it's dangerous for Ghana as well. You see, for integration, the biggest economy benefits, if you look at the number of Kenyan enterprises here, they far outweigh. So in the net benefits of integration are they tilt in the direction of Kenya. So is, if you look at the EU, Germany benefits the most from the EU project. So Kenya, of all countries, should seek to preserve integration, and they should not take any steps. You know, there are countries that are ambivalent. If you look at South Sudan, if you look at DRC, Burundi itself is not very keen on integration. And those we can ignore. We can say, you know what, they are peripheral countries, they are not benefiting.
9: Please stop it. What do you mean, they are peripheral?
10: To the East African project,
9: They are equal.
10: We are not saying they are less important.
9: They are equal partner states of the East African community.
10: No, we are not saying they are less important.
13: Yeah.
10: I think we are simply saying.
9: I think you cannot be a diplomat.
13: No.
9: Gentlemen, we're going to take a quick break and the hot seat will be right back.
14: Yeah. The hottest debate on all relevant topics live on KFM's Hot Seat tonight. 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

0: whole Pan-African spirit, the whole this agenda of regions coming together and then eventually having a continental way, the kind of coming together. If people can just, you know, in two neighboring countries are unable to stay together, then how can we even integrate with the rest of Africa?
1: I think the Pan-African spirit, the East African spirit, has been on test for a long time. You still remember at one time,
2: and it's more abused than respected.
1: At one time, I think President Museveni was like, "Let's go with the willing," because Tanzania was not
2: the coalition of the willing.
1: We used to call it the count. Exactly.
2: Yes.
1: I think it was during President Chikwete's time.
2: Yeah, that's right.
1: Tanzania was not very very anxious. Mm. About the federation, so it has gone through a lot of problems. It has gone through a lot of tests. Mm. Even the Pan-African spirit, which we always talk about, it has also gone through a lot of tests. There are several countries in Africa here where getting a visa is more difficult than getting a visa in Asia or elsewhere. So all those are tests which always there. But the most important thing is, I think, for us to keep pushing for it, because it is very, very important.
2: Now we have pushed the good for it.
1: We have to continue. It's very, very important. There's no way we are going to survive as African states without that cooperation. And mainly when it comes to the common market protocols, the customs union, we don't have a market. Uganda, 45 million.
2: There's a time when I was doing some work on agriculture, on African agriculture policy, and I had to go backwards. See what has African leaders said and committed to. To transform agriculture on the continent. So I went back to 1980 Lagos Plan of Action. I was so shocked to find that everything that we have been saying now under NEPAD, under the African Union, was actually said in 1980.
3: Correct.
2: In fact, the what I also found striking was that, because I was doing this work around 2008, 2009. So I was like, two of the guys, I think, who were in Lagos. This is Obiang Nguema, and I think Paul Bia, if I'm not wrong. Where the ones now in Addis discussing the same things. And I said, this continent has problems. Because these are the guys who were there discussing in 1980. They are still discussing and telling us how Africa is in trouble if it doesn't integrate.
1: And integration is going to become more difficult. You know, societies are becoming funny.
2: No, you say people.
1: You're getting me. And people think with the technology that we are even getting more enlightened, and then the world is becoming one global village. It's even more complicated. You know, if you look at the East African community, look at the presidents of Kenya and these old politicians. You hear that Mwai Kibaki was in Makerere.
2: Yeah, that's right.
1: I think Nyerere was in Makerere. Mm. President Museveni was in Dar es Salaam. Another leader was also
0: in John Garang was in Dar es Salaam.
1: John Garang was in Dar es Salaam. All these were students under the East African Exchange Program.
2: Yeah.
1: Those exchange programs are no longer there.
2: I thought they are under the inter-university council.
1: I think now it's more of private
2: So
1: not every student,
2: not ideologically grounded.
1: Exactly,
2: yeah.
1: Not ideologically grounded.
2: Yeah.
1: Kamara, me, I went to St. Louis College.
0: You're my hobby?
1: Yes.
0: Charles
2: Odell. Great minds.
1: Charles Odell Obo went to St. Louis.
0: Obo is
1: from where? From Tororo. You're getting me? You meet that.

0: like my auntie Honorable Royce Wambale went to Nabumari in Mbale Academy.
1: It was
2: my brother was in Nabumari too.
0: Exactly. Now,
1: so my two cousins started from Bustema College. Also exactly. From Mutungamo.
2: Yes.
1: Bustema College.
0: Now,
2: my brother was in Mutoleri.
0: Now, someone
1: that was the country.
0: Someone studies from primary to university in Kasese.
2: From Kamaiba primary,
1: yes.
2: To Kamaiba SS.
0: And then but we are now saying the technology has made the whole world. The guy
1: studies from primary to university in Kasese,
0: yes.
1: And becomes a cow for Kasese. And then this is a very
2: Ruentobo village. Ruentobo village. Ruentobo
1: village. I know.
0: Now, when the way Mwalimu Nyerere, His Excellency Kibaki, the late, the way President Museveni, the way John Garang were discussing the East African
1: it has been different from these cows from Kasese and Ntungamo
0: and the Gen Z from Kiwambu with another Gen Z from
1: you've really brought a very good perspective Kingdom, to this good
0: and
1: friend.
0: Another Gen Z from down Rufiji in what in Tanzania. Those ones don't even know the importance of East African community. They only know Toro Kingdom, Rwenzururu Kingdom,
1: yes.
0: Uganda Kingdom, and that's
2: and they are defending that territory. Kakuna.
0: Exactly, Kakuna. Yeah, and then someone says, for instance, how Uganda, what is it bringing on board? And indeed, they don't know what Uganda is bringing on what on board. They can only go on social media and see what is on social media. But there are so many things.
1: But God, for me, question. Is this when you're still in cabinet, would this be the kind of debate you guys would have in cabinet or?
2: Now we're seeing the real guy.
0: I have to take 10 years with no secrets.
1: Oh, okay.
0: So Kabara, I'm looking at it from a simple perspective.
1: Yeah.
0: I think that type of interaction that widened our knowledge is no longer even there. So I think we have a big
2: but
0: problem.
2: But when you go on the streets of Nairobi and you start chasing people who are just frying, granuts and selling kacholi and mandazi and all kind of stuff, really, at the end of the day, that is not what is going to help your economy with it.
3: And this is the point. It's not going to help the economy because, you see, the reason people enter the informal sector is because there's ease of entry. The barriers, you don't need much capital, you don't need much education, you can easily start a business and you can easily exit. You see, so these people that come and hustle and start these small businesses, it's not because they came with money from their countries, it's not because they picked money from the countries, because they have really struggled to get to where they are. So for me, targeting those vulnerable kind of individuals at the bottom of the radar is the thing. They are soft targets, of course, but it does not fundamentally have the impact that it has. But the image, what the country loses in terms of its perception, its appetite and so on. Even an investor like John may say, let me go and maybe buy an apartment. Say, no, I don't think I'll go to that country. So in the end, the country loses big time. I would also want to say that, I've spent about 20 years in this whole integration, whatever. One day we were discussing these trade protocols. I remember very well in Entebbe, maybe 15 years ago. One thing that I found interesting was that it was a weekend. You know, when you're doing trade negotiations, you basically just push, whether through the night or whatever. Now, this weekend, Uganda had no... our representatives had gone. See, so Uganda didn't have, I think...
2: Tawanyika, the governors...
3: Yeah, they just went.
2: The Lido Beach.
3: Yes. They just went, and I remember that you just had a few characters from Kenya who are just passing things, eh? Because for them they are very clinical.
2: They are very focused.
3: They are very focused.
1: Kenya has always been
3: basically
1: like that.
3: To basically push their interests. Mm. So the challenge, therefore, with integration, from my perspective, is that it's not people-led. We were meant to ensure that this integration project, at least for East Africa, is led by people.
1: Mm.
3: But it still has been captured by politicians and technocrats. And sometimes their interests do not align with our interests as citizens. So this is a fundamental. And if you don't have exchanges, you know, the reason for me, and I'm telling Ugandans, for me, I'm happy to own property in Fort Portal. I'm happy to own property in Agago. So you can't tell me that, oh, these are actually... No, because I interact with them. I know them. You can't just come on. But the challenge here is that a person from Buganda only wants to buy land in
1: Buganda.
3: A person from Toro wants to stay in Toro. And also our policies, because now every district is having a university. Someone said this from Lira Nursery School,
1: it's a big jump.
3: Lira Primary School, Lira Secondary School, graduates from Lira University.
1: Yeah.
3: See? Soroti the same. Because if Lira here has a university.
2: You could even have put the syllabus in lieu.
1: Absolutely.
3: If you look at the distances, because Kumi has a university.
1: Yeah.
3: Lira has a university. Soroti has a university.
1: Yeah.
3: Mbale has a university. So they are rather radius.
1: It's and very, probably most of them offering the same things.
3: Offering the same things. You know, so this is something we need to tackle.
2: Because with education, you also learn to live with others.
0: Yes.
2: Yeah. So now people...
0: Yes.
2: Because it's education to know, education to do, education to live with others.
0: Yes.
2: So you miss out on the education to live with others of the different type, different tribe, different characters because you have just, you have gone through Kinyankende primary, Kinyankende
1: university. Incidentally, Patrick, for Uganda, our probably our biggest crisis is... I think the biggest crisis is the politics, because I think our politics have become too small. But the second crisis is education. That our education system is so broken that it doesn't represent anything strategic. So in other words, it's a system that just educates people. Just a pipeline pass through. You really see that there is no strategic direction. And I always make a joke.
2: And yet education was our strength.
1: Of course. Yeah.
2: Back in the day.
1: It was our strength. I always make a joke that right now it looks like it's much easier to establish a university in this country than establishing a border stage. Because almost everybody wants to have a university. Even in my place in Tungam. They have been saying, we want a university. But I guess you have a university in Mbarara, you have a university in Mushenyi, you have a university in Kabare. So what do you want the university for? And I'm like, the country, the government has, I don't think the government has provided the strategic posture on how do you create a winning education system. So that one, I fully agree with John that we have a crisis there. And I think Godfrey tried to put it graphical, so he ran away from discussing it because I was almost taking him back to the cabinet days. So that's what I'm trying. So, but man, I'm telling you, the education. And I think if you follow Baram's escapades, his adventures around the country, again, he has brought the same graphic detail of the failure of the education system. I have said by the time and again that if I had the privilege of running this country, leading this country, I would be looking at the education sector. The kind of emphasis and focus M7 puts on defense and security, that's the same kind of emphasis I would be putting on education. Because I think a country that doesn't really look at these two areas and make sure that they function is not ready to compete on the frontiers of the global economy.
2: Yeah, because education is key. Yeah. You know, there has been talk, Honorable Kabianga, that we have increased the numbers of people who are graduating in higher institutions of learning. But then they are saying we not only have a problem of unemployment in Uganda, that even our graduates are unemployable. That's what he was saying. They're just going through the pipeline, and then they do not know, with all respect.
3: Yeah,
0: it's good to Godba is in the academia.
2: And he's a teacher there.
0: And he's a teacher. But this is here. I don't know, this is a new system. The
1: new curriculum?
0: The new curriculum.
1: Yeah.
0: I think it's trying to...
1: No, it's really trying in terms of critical thinking.
0: I didn't understand the report of my kid.
1: Yeah, I know. Yeah, but in terms of critical thinking, you can see that at least people have really thought through this.
0: Yeah.
1: No, by the way, you remember Godfrey, that this country... Our problem is not for a lack of ideas. Our problem is when it comes to execution, we normally go half-hearted. We normally do it haphazard. Then we don't create the pipeline to the end. So that's normally the problem.
0: Because
1: the problem is not that we don't have ideas.
0: My twins were in nursery. Yeah. They also had the project.
1: Yes.
0: So their mother showed me the project. Sort of interviewing them. What is this? It's a pig. Yeah. So on.
1: Okay.
0: Then my granddaughter, who is in senior two, has also a project. Was saying me, I need materials. I said materials for what?
1: Don't
0: worry.
1: It's a good attempt.
0: I think it's a good attempt.
1: To really get kids to move away from the crumb work to the...
0: And to be sincere to you, Patrick, just as you have said, some of our graduates are unemployable. If you have ever gone through an interviewing panel, if you have ever been part of it, you have seen. You really, sometimes
2: you can get frustrated when you
0: sit in the interviewing panel. You don't know how much marks you should give.
1: Yeah.
0: You really get very frustrated.
2: But what gives me hope is that sometimes in the very same cohort, the very same year, you'll find this chap extremely good.
0: Very good.
2: Like, are they even in the same university?
0: Very
2: same
0: good.
2: Year? I also see that.
0: And I saw one time I was on a panel. We were interviewing across East Africa. And to be very sincere to you, I saw the Kenyan, the Kenyan students doing better than the Ugandan what? Students. And I see, and we nearly follow the same curriculum. So I didn't know exactly what was it?
2: And maybe I could be wrong, but there's this feeling that when you have a Ugandan student in universities in Europe,
0: And
2: America. In some cases, you ask Goodby, he's been at Stanford. They sometimes graduate on top of their class. They will be among the best. And yet, so what happens?
0: Explain
2: to me.
1: Explain to you. Here, the system is hostile. You are a hustler in this country. For most of us to come from primary school, come to university, that is like going through a blast furnace.
2: Yes.
1: The
0: crumb work.
1: The resilience.
0: The resilience.
1: The resilience that you build. Because at every point, because me, I'm a living example, at every point, you are either going to fail because you don't have teachers or you didn't have fees. You're being chased from school. It's a hostile preparation
2: process.
1: When
2: you go through it.
1: When you go through it and you flip, I'm telling you.
2: And you find the time wasters.
1: Yeah, so at McKinley,
2: in Europe.
1: At McKinley, I was doing law. So we had to run from class to the library, to the law cage, to be able to grab a law report. Because if you don't, then people will take it. And tomorrow you'll not have what to present in class. At Stanford, this is a university that has 18 libraries. Each one of them is probably 10 times bigger than the McKinley one. They have an off-site library where they keep the archives. So you go on your system and you order for a book and you say, I want it delivered at this library. This is off campus. And within 12 hours, the book arrives and you get a notification, you go pick it. So, in other words, with this hostile environment,
2: from the hustler mentality,
1: and the resources that are at your disposal,
2: and the plenty,
1: I don't see how you cannot succeed. Actually, I always explain to people that my studying in the US taught me that in those countries, you succeed because the system is organized to make you succeed. In fact, sometimes it's annoying because when I went there and they started sending me, can you apply for a job? I think some guy at some point, they even said, we can even help you write a CV. So the system is organized to make you succeed. Here, you succeed in spite of
2: the system.
0: I think what we need is, support this new curriculum. And obviously, we shall need many more reforms.
2: Okay.
0: So that at the end of the day, we can produce.
2: In the interest of time, each one of you, 1 minute concluding remarks, Principal Ogembe.
3: Well, I want to start by congratulating the.
2: Edward Lukidi. Kijana Ngoma.
3: Mkama.
1: You have to put His Highness.
3: His Highness.
4: Yes. Mkama. Yeah.
2: There's no swearing in, eh?
3: We wish him success. We wish him success. And we believe that he comes into that office with a certain level of exposure, maturity, and experience that will enable him to succeed. For Uganda, I think we shouldn't lose eyes on the ball. Let's find ways of creating jobs for our young people, supporting our small businesses. If not, then at some point we'll have to resort to populist interventions like our colleagues in Kenya and South Africa are doing. Because at some point, if you failed, then you must find someone to blame for that failure. Thank you.
2: Thank you very much. Goodbye, your parting shot.
1: No, I think I would, for me, I would say that this region, the East African community, really provides us one of our best shots at competing with the rest of the world. I would even say that for President Museveni, who has made this regional integration his pet project, even at his advanced age, if he had some energy remaining, I think that's where he would probably put some of his energy and say, I have a couple of years to live. I'm doing so many things. What is it? How can I bring? Because I think the president has some significant convening power as an elder statesman in the region. My view is that he should be putting more energy to bring together all these leaders and try to remove some of these tensions and undercurrents so that we see less of these tensions and more of the region working together. But otherwise, these kinds of incidents are very, very disappointing and undermines the spirit of regional integration as a mechanism for economic prosperity.
0: Let me also take the opportunity to congratulate my former employee now, because now she can't be employed. He can't be employed.
1: He has been fired.
0: I don't know. You can't even talk as a employee. They will arrest you.
1: Okay.
0: King can't be employed.
1: Yes, yeah.
0: And I strongly believe he's going to do great work, because he has been doing great work at UBC. Very humble man. And I think at this time when Toro had all those problems to come to a successor, I strongly believe he is the right person. And we shall pray for him. For what is happening in Kenya, I strongly believe the Right Honorable Rebecca Kadaga, with high experience and strength, she's going to assure the environment doesn't get out of hand. And I know she has already started engaging with her colleagues in Kenya. For Ugandans, I would like to appeal to them to remain calm. Whether you have lost a relative there or relative has lost business, please remain calm. As Uganda, we have an open immigration policy, but I'd also like to appeal to the Department of Immigration that we should get lessons from what is happening in Kenya, so that if there are workers of that category in Uganda here, let us start documenting most of those workers so that we don't suffer the same problems, because
5: I still believe there was some push and pull factors for the president to come up with that statement.
2: Thank you very much, Honorable Kabianga. Thank you, Mr. Tomushabe. Thank you, Mr. Walugembe. And I want to thank all of you who have been listening to us for the privilege of your company. And also want to congratulate my friend, now King. I always call him Prince Kijanangoma Edward Rukidi Amoti. I'm particularly happy because he's my personal friend. And for those of people who have always said that Avatora are humble people, in him, you have the real definition of humble. Good night, and God bless you again.

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0: music. Yes, no, Banky W. And this is the K-Zone, creating connections, mending your hearts. Lovely song it is. You can even play this particular song while you're walking down the aisle on your wedding day. Beautiful song. And then prior to that, finally, Spice Diana played. You're listening to the K-Zone, creating connections, mending your hearts. My name is Doreen. And while we proceed with the K-Zone until midnight, in this hour, it's about surprising your friends and loved ones. 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That is 0747032192. And alternatively, you can also call me off air and give me those details. And you, my friend, I got you. Yeah, Winfred, let me get back and then I'll try to call up your sister, I guess. Okay. Your mentor, Carly. I got you. It's the K-Zone. 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
1: Hello.
0: Hi, my dear. How are you?
1: I'm okay. How are you?
0: I'm okay. My name is Doreen, and I'm calling you from 93 KFM. Am I talking to Banura Grace?
1: Yes.
0: Okay. So I have a message for you from someone that cares about you so much. This is your sister called Winifred Chisacha Mukama.
1: Okay.
0: Okay. And then she says that before you go to bed tonight, she wants you to know that she really appreciates everything you've done for her. That thank you so much for being her mentor, especially with your business, with her business. And of course, she says you've always stood with her since day one in her marriage. And then she says thank you so much, and God bless you, and keep you safe. And
1: wow.
0: Yeah, so thank you for caring. So just
1: thank
0: curious,
1: you so much.
0: when she says since day one in her marriage things were tight, or she didn't want the man,
1: and you as the sister
0: you're like, please Toto Swaza Sigala, you
1: true,
0: hey, when I marriage. So are you married yourself?
1: I'm married.
0: So the husband,
1: I'm the youngest, she's the elder one.
0: I get. Eba, the youngest is actually

0: strengthening the elder one. I love that. So the husband had gotten someone else. I don't understand.
1: Not really. It's just marriage thing.
0: So you want to tell me that marriage is not that easy? There are always issues.
1: Sometimes.
0: Grace, I think I should postpone my thoughts of marriage. Yeah?
1: Why would you?
0: Because of those things of
1: whether later or now, we all end up in marriage.
0: Not all, Grace.
1: At one time, whether marriage or courtship.
0: Me, even courtship, I give up. But yeah, but thank you so much, Grace, for encouraging Bambi. Because, you know, sometimes we all need that one person that we talk to, that one person that encourages us, yeah?
1: Yeah.
0: Yeah, so thank you for that, for being that one person and not judging her, because, you know, people judge us every time.
1: True.
0: Yeah.
1: I understand.
0: Bambi, thank you for being her shoulder to lean on. Thank you.
1: You're welcome.
0: Oh, okay,
1: thank you,
0: dear.
1: So much.
0: All right, have a beautiful night.
1: Good night.
0: All right, good night. Okay, there you go. Everyone needs that somebody. Yeah, whether you like it or not, you do need someone you can always lean on when things ain't going well on your side. Someone you can confide in. I love that. I love their friendship, because most you might find blood sisters and they don't see eye to eye. So you guys are blessed. Anyways, let's get back to more music. My name is Doreen. I have Leona Lewis.
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0: 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My name is Doreen, and that is Nicole Scherzinger. The title of the song is Right There. Mm-hmm. And we proceed with the KZN until midnight. We're getting into the KZN Garage, where we listen to people's deep secrets and we set them free. So if you have a question, you have a dilemma, let me know. 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Why not? Otherwise, surprises stop right here in this very hour, because there's someone who has just sent in their surprises like now, darling, the earlier the better. The earlier the better, okay? Doing is my name, stay with me.
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0: All right, so in the garage, I got someone here. She's called Joy. Joy texted me her letter. All right, so here's what she's saying. She has ever sent us a message, I think, early this year, and now she's back. Mm-hmm. So she says, "Hi, Doreen, I need your help. There's something that is really perplexing me. I don't know whether this is love, whether I'm wasting my time, should I move on? So the thing is, this man that I told you about some months back doesn't want to be called, okay? So that means I'm not supposed to be calling him at all. Even when it comes to texting, he doesn't want me to text. Unless he feels like he wants to text. But then there's something that is really confusing me. He gives me support. All right? When I send him a message like I need support for something, he sends it through without even questioning. And our last call, he told me, after me complaining, I thought he's going to understand, or he's going to tell me, okay, let me do something about it. I'm going to change, or baby, I'm sorry. No, he just said, okay, I love you, plain like that. Since that time, we've not talked again. Remember, he told me, don't send messages, don't call. Those things piss me off, okay? Yeah. Support, yes, he sends. Now, guys, I don't know what type of relationship this is. Should I move on or I stay? Because, I mean, sometimes I think about the fact that he supports me and I'm like, okay, let me stay. But I feel like I'm missing something. We have been dating for 2 years and he is 35 years and I am 34. In fact, I'll turn 34 in November. So before this whole thing happened, when we started the relationship, we used to meet every time, you know, he gets off duties. And right now, ever since he left to another working place, it has been like 5 months of inconsistencies, 5 months of us not meeting or seeing each other, apart from communicating when he feels like, all right, or when he feels like it's very cool, or when he feels like it's convenient on his side. And then last month, that's when I was like, ah, man, what are we doing? I don't know. All I know, he's not married. Maybe he's married and I don't know, but I know he's not married. Okay, maybe he got someone else where he went to in these 5 months. Guys, I have a lot of questions. The truth is, I miss the attention. I miss, you know, the bonding and everything. I miss talking to someone that I love, though he gives me money. So, guys, I am torn between leaving him and staying. Staying because he supports me and gives me money. Living because I feel like I'm not given that attention that I deserve. So that's what I want to know from you guys. What can I do? Should I stay? Should I go? I feel like it's too much. I don't know whether he's going to change. I mean, he's going to change and you know, treat me the way I'm supposed to be treated as a woman. Please advise me. So I'll come back and then open up the garage and know what you think about this whole dilemma. Doreen is my name. We got more ballads to listen to. Alicia Keys lined up for you. Hey, hey,
2: 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My name is Gistin, together with the boys Elvis and Ismail, talking about all the sporting events all around us.
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0: Okay, 0751 933 900, 0701 933 934, and MTN is 0393 933 933. So what advice can you offer to Joy? Stay in this relationship where he doesn't feel loved anymore just because the guy supports. Do you think the guy got married where he was transferred to for these 5 months? Like, yeah, it was there, but now things have really become worse. Hey, don't call me. But then when I send a message, I don't oversend messages. If I need support, he's going to send support without even questioning. What can she do? Stay in this relationship for, you know, they've been together for 2 years just because the guy, you know, still supports without even disturbing. Or go. The guy is 35. She's 34. All right. So I have a message here. This is say, for you, you're so mad. You're saying, genda okure. Support. Go and work. Stop this nonsense of support. Respect yourself and move on. Unless you want unless you want to come back here saying, hey, munange, ate, I'm a single mother, all men are dogs. You want to go there. If you don't want to get into that single mothers association, go work. Leave the man with his money. And believe me, you, he's seeing someone else. People move on, and most of them move on without telling you. Until these days, it's even worse. People move on without telling you. So you're in this thing alone. He will give you the money because he doesn't care. He has the money. But for how long are you going to be in this whole thing? Okay. Thank you so much for that advice. I didn't get your name, though. All right. Always remember to leave your name behind. KFM. All right, if you want to help, 0751 933 900, MTN is

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0: taking us back.
1: Please forgive me, I can't stop loving you. This is the K-Zone, creating connections, making your hearts be still rolling until midnight. And it's only 5 minutes on to 11 p.m. So what advice can you give Joy? Do you think she should stay in this relationship? No love, no attention, literally these days. They've been together for 2 years. But there's a problem. Right? There's a problem. So what should be done? Stay in the relationship because the man is taking care of you, literally, like, you know, when it comes to the finance bit of it. Or you leave and let him be and, you know, look for love somewhere else. Okay, that is a Joy for you. What can she do? She's confused. Because, I mean, if you can't even communicate freely, when I send you messages, it's like as if I'm, you know, giving you a headache. Please, what am I supposed to do? 0751-93900, 0701-93934, and MTN is 0393-93933. 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KFM?
2: She's a tool, not
1: your wife. She's a tool. So but imagine, life happens for 2 years.
2: I really don't care. One thing I've found in my life, I do not want to offer myself as a slave, all in the name of someone who says, I hear they offer back. What's that? Meaning you're neglecting your rights or your principles?
1: Rights.
2: Good evening. How are you?
1: I'm good, Sylvie. How are you doing?
2: Fine, thank you. I salute you for a good presentation.
1: Thank you for listening.
2: So, they've been dating for how long? 4 years?
1: 2 years.
2: Do they have a child in between?
1: Mm-mm. The man is 35.
2: But a guy supports her financially, ABCD.
1: That's the only...
2: She's not available.
1: These 5 years, 5 months have been very tricky ever since he was transferred. He doesn't want this one to call, don't send messages. But if there's a message, he will see it and then send help, that's all. And then last month they talked. Of course, you know how we can be. You complain that he listened. And after that, instead of saying, oh, okay, I'm going to change or I'm sorry, that he just said, okay, I love you. Poop, hang up the phone. So that's where we are.
2: It's just very clear that this man has a family somewhere else. Maybe this lady escaped for a certain business that we don't know about.
1: Mm-hmm.
2: And maybe their business partners must know that the man has backup. He has a wife somewhere. This woman can claim this business, you know? Because you can't tell me if you're not available and you're broken communication, how do you expect me to continue building love and trust in you?
1: Exactly.
2: Some women, let me speak on my behalf. I truly don't think I can love a man I don't meet, I don't see, I don't talk to. How will I even connect to that? It will be very hard even to sense if something funny is to happen to you. Because there is no room for me to bond with you. Simply sign me as a secretary to your business, but not necessarily taking me as a girlfriend or a wife, yet I will never be in your life. I suggest that's not the end of the world. You can find love elsewhere.
1: WhatsApp.
2: Just change the makeup, change the tone how you talk. Definitely a gentleman will walk through you. Hello.
1: Choose yourself.
2: Man.
1: Okay. You're welcome. I understand, really. Sometimes you have to wake up and choose yourself. I know. KFM. Sorry. You're loving KFM.
3: Hi, Doreen.
1: Hi, my dear. How are you?
3: I'm fine, thank you. How are you?
1: I'm okay. Talk to me.
3: You leave the garage.
1: Yeah, it is the garage indeed. Man.
3: Well, for me, I don't find this as a dilemma. Why? Because there are clear red flags.
1: But there is love involved, Munange. Because now, the last time I complained to you, you told me I love you. And you know that word, Nawe.
3: Trust me.
1: And then you're also providing, you know how money does to us, eh? What money does to us, you're like, but nah, let me stay calm.
3: two things you need to go to the room.
1: Yeah.
3: For me, I think this gentleman probably discovered some other underlying factors and is smartly pulling out.
1: Mm.
3: And you know, some men were smart and they don't want to cause commotion and confusion.
1: They continue
3: supporting you financially, but they pull out emotionally.
1: Mm.
3: You reach a point and you give up, either you pack your things and disappear, and it will be upon you. And the public will be saying, the woman was providing, maybe probably the woman was speaking hurt, the truth on your side.
1: So he takes away the guilt, literally.
3: Definitely.
1: Of like, are you the one who gave up?
3: I can't imagine. Ask her, I was providing.
1: Wow.
3: So, men who are smart of late, they don't want to get involved in this bad confusion, frustration, and then public. So continue providing and make you feel like I am not doing any emotional commitment.
1: So it's up to you to make a decision.
3: Definitely. So to see, money can do so much. You take a work hard and find love elsewhere. But now the money can do so. Money can do so in the way. You take a work hard and find out how you will dress with the money and later find the custom to the life. This marriage is the long term, which is not a 1 year, a 2 years, or 3 years. And that's the natural matter of this girl. I imagine if you have a child, whether you start with money, not from your child, or from your mother, banana, they didn't know you.
1: Okay. Oh, you're welcome. Okay, this message well says this is Baluku Nicholas from Bombo. You say, my sister Joy, this relationship will kill you. Without you knowing, so the best thing to do, forget about his money. You can always survive. I don't know why you think money is the best thing here. No. Your mental health matters as well, right? Your peace of mind matters as well. So I think just move on. Let him be. Just relax. He has no time for you. Let him do whatever he wants. That's how you find peace. That's how you get to love yourself. Okay, Carly. Thank you. I cannot pick more calls because of time, but my friend, very unfortunate. Sorry how you feel, but again, choose yourself.
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0: 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Why are you still awake? You're not alone tonight. Tell us what's keeping you up.
1: All right, so yes, you got to tell us what is keeping you up. We would like to know in this hour. You get to send through that message in the cafe on WhatsApp or even call me live on air as we get to listen into more balance. 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Doreen is my name. Let's start off with Diana King in this hour.
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0: It is 93 KFM, better information, the best music. My name is Doreen, and well, that's a beautiful one. It is coming in from Seal. He did a commendable job, covered this song, owned it, Let's Stay Together. And well, we also listened from Peter Cetera, She Doesn't Need Me. Thank you for being a part of the KZN, creating connections, mending your hearts. In this hour, we're still talking about why you are still awake. So I'd like to know what is keeping you up, and you know, what are you doing at this moment as you listen to the ballads. Well, keep it here on the KZN while we do create connections, mend your hearts. Doreen is my name. 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